0: Hormuz accounts for 90% of Iran's oil exports. It has Iran's largest oil terminal, oil pipelines, storage tanks and related infrastructure. The United States has imposed a blockade of Iranian ports, stranding many tankers in the area. The slick appears to be spreading southward towards Saudi waters.
1: The right-wing Reform UK party has gained hundreds of seats in local elections in the UK, with the ruling Labour Party suffering massive losses. British Prime Minister Keir Starmer has taken responsibility for the defeats, but he is rejecting calls to resign. Reform UK's Nigel Farage says the election results demonstrate a truly historic shift in British politics. And the weather forecast for today: cloudy with a few showers, temperatures lingering around 24 degrees during the day. Winds will be moderate to fresh easterly, occasionally strong offshore and on high ground at first. Looking ahead, remaining slightly cooler tomorrow morning, but sunny intervals in the following couple of days. Right now, 23 degrees Celsius. The relative humidity is standing at 90%. RTHK, the time is now 5 minutes past eight. Chief Executive John Lee says Hong Kong is striving to become an international mediation centre at a time when rising volatility in global affairs is making it imperative for more peaceful resolutions to be reached. Chloe Fung has details.
2: Speaking at the Global Mediation Summit, John Lee noted the increase in membership of the International Organization for Mediation, or IOMED, the Hong Kong-based dispute resolution body.
3: I'm pleased to note that since last October's inauguration ceremony, the number of signatory states has climbed from 37 to 41, while the number of contracting states has gone from 8 to 13. Hong Kong is committed to becoming a global mediation capital, and we are well positioned to do this. Hong Kong is the only common law jurisdiction in China, our country, and now, as IOMED's headquarters, Hong Kong is at the very heart of global dispute resolution and promising future.
2: The chief executive also said that the nation's 15th five-year plan offers strong backing for IOMED and that the city welcomes governments, companies and investors to make use of the platform to settle disputes. About 400 leaders, policymakers and industry professionals from 48 countries and regions attended the summit hosted by IOMED in Wan Chai. Panel discussions covered cross-cultural, global, financial and investment dispute mediation. The event was also part of Mediation Week 2026, with seminars on disputes related to schools, sports, the elderly, and neighborhoods.
1: Also at the summit, the head of IOMED, Teresa Chang, disclosed that the organization settled a maritime charter dispute involving parties from China and Singapore just this month. Here's Chloe Fung again.
2: Chang said the case was the first global maritime dispute involving a charter party chain to be referred to the IOMED for mediation. A charter party chain is an arrangement where a vessel is hired out through a series of consecutive contracts. The mediation, she added, was carried out by a local shipping lawyer and ended with the parties signing a settlement agreement.
4: The successful resolution demonstrates the value of dispute resolution and the effectiveness of mediation as a practical means of resolving complex maritime disputes. It is also a landmark achievement for IOMED and indeed a significant moment for Hong Kong SAR's maritime industry, particularly its maritime legal and dispute resolution services.
2: Asked if the body can also handle disputes involving the Middle East, Chang said as long as two parties agree, any country can make use of IOMED to resolve disputes between nations. But she added that such disputes should not involve the interests of a third country based on international law, unless that nation consents. She also noted that the mediation body is working with the government and stakeholders to set up a dedicated panel to settle disputes in the commodities market. Financial Secretary Paul Chan has expressed the need for a panel that would be able to settle disputes across the full value chain spectrum of the commodities market.
4: This move will promote use of media.

0: IOMED mediation as the prime mechanism to resolve disputes in international commodities disputes and will strengthen the market confidence and facilitate cross-border transactions.
1: Secretary for Justice Paul Lan noted that the country's 15th five-year plan clearly points out that the SDR Shooting Hands is status as a global legal and mediation center. Cui Jianchun, commissioner of the Ministry of Foreign Affairs in Hong Kong, said he believes more states will join IOMED and help contribute to world peace.
2: The former head of the Housing Bureau's independent checking unit says there were systemic loopholes in the way it had monitored and inspected renovation work at Wong Fuk Court. The remarks were made before an independent committee investigating the fire that killed 168 people at the Tai Po Estate last November. Janice Lowe reports.
3: Lau Fu Kwok, who retired in February, told the inquiry that the unit did not conduct on-site inspections unless it received a complaint. However, he disagreed that there was a lack of oversight. The committee's counsel Jason Yu said Lau had blindly followed manuals and guidelines without exercising critical judgment, asserting that he should be held responsible for the failures. While Lau agreed with the counsel, he stressed that the established practice was to rely on professionals to carry out on-site checks and report any safety hazards. In response, Yu said Lau should have been aware that if contractors and professionals were to collude, violations would go unreported. Committee member Rex Aoyang said the unit could easily have been replaced by a computer or artificial intelligence, given Lau's repeated mention of its adherence to manuals. At the conclusion of the fourth round of the hearing, committee chairman Judge David Locke said the investigation over the past 4.5 months had progressed better than expected. He expressed his hope that the public would perceive the hearing as open and fair and acknowledge the committee's work to dig out the truth without fear. The next session of hearings is scheduled to begin after mid-June as the committee waits for reports from expert witnesses. In the meantime, he said, the committee will examine whether bid rigging, corruption, or irregularities occur in the tendering process for large-scale building maintenance and renovation work. Locke said the committee will base its assessment on a report to be submitted by enforcement departments no later than next Friday.
2: The government has announced arrangements for Wong Fuk Court residents to return home for the second time. Residents of 7 fire-ravaged blocks could do so between the 21st and 29th of this month to retrieve their personal belongings. Here's Janice Lowe again.
3: Residents of Wang Yan, Wang San and Wang Tai houses will open from May the 21st to the 23rd. That's followed by Wang Ken House and Wang Chung House between the 24th and the 26th. Residents of Wang Tao and Wang Sheng blocks will be the last batch to go home again from the 27th to the 29th. Similar to the previous round, a maximum of 4 people can stay for up to 3 hours inside their units during their designated time slots and make multiple trips. Authorities earlier said that residents at the only block not affected by the fire, Wang Chi House, will have another chance to go home again from next Wednesday to Sunday.
2: Secretary for Health Lo Chung Mao has defended the city's public health care fee reform following concerns that it is placing a huge financial burden on chronic patients and the middle class. He noted that the number of people eligible for waivers has increased, while the waiting time at accident and emergency units has been reduced. Elvis Yu reports.
4: Lawmaker Chen Haoyan told a Legislative Council panel meeting that it is unfair for specialist patients to endure the fee increases, noting that they often have no choice but to seek public care for chronic conditions. Following the fee reform at the start of the year, all specialist clinic patients have to pay $250 per visit. Previously, they paid $135 the first time and $80 for follow-up visits. Legislator Adrian Ho argued that middle-class families now had to bear the burden of increased fees while not being eligible for waivers. In response, the health minister said public health care subsidies had only fallen slightly after the reform and that the rate was still 95%. Lo Chung Mao said he believes specialist fees have been set at a low level in the past and stressed that many eligible patients are paying less or nothing at all after the adjustments.
5: These include some 220,000 people who have been approved for medical fee waivers. In the past, this figure was just 14,000. Over the past 3 months, about 391,000 people have already benefited from the expanded waiver mechanism. These individuals previously had to pay, but treatment is now free for them. They represent the most in-need, lowest-income groups in our society. We actually have helped a significant number of people.
4: Lo said the total number of people who are eligible for medical fee waivers has increased to about 2 million, up from 900,000. He also noted that between January and March, accident and emergency departments of public hospitals saw significantly fewer non-critical cases, leading to shorter waiting times. Low rejected calls to make the new $10,000 cap on public health care fees automatic. Patients who spend more than $10,000 a year can have further charges waived, but they have to apply for the relief. Low said the application process is simple and does not involve a means test, and is a necessary gatekeeping measure to prevent abuse.
2: Police have arrested 13 people over an alleged tried-run phone scam. Officers say about 20 victims lost more than $1 million among them. Chief Inspector Wu Xiuxiu is from the Organized Crime and Triad Bureau.
6: During the operation, the police seized more than 40 tablets and mobile phones, multiple phone cards, and tens of thousands of dollars in cash. The seized computer evidence also showed the personal data of more than 2,000 people. A syndicate obtained the victims' information randomly or illegally and then pretended to be staff members of a finance company to call the victims asking them to transfer arrears to a designated bank account. In the calls, the syndicate was able to provide the victims' names, addresses, and ID numbers, and even details of their deaths.
2: With Mother's Day coming up tomorrow, there's a focus on the demands of women raising children. While motherhood is always challenging, it's even tougher for those whose kids have special needs. Beatrice Zhang's 10-year-old daughter Esther has Down syndrome. Organizations like the Hong Kong Down Syndrome Association provide support, resources, and a strong community spirit to parents like Beatrice. Raphael Blair sat with her to learn more on RTHK's Back Chat program.
7: I first learned about the diagnosis was when they had to do the first trimester blood test, and it was a shocking news and upsetting, of course. But then after thinking about it, it was a happy news, meaning that the baby was our rainbow baby, and then I took it as a gift that God has given us.
8: How a typical day looked like at the beginning when you didn't have as much support as you have now?
7: It was like mainly taking care of her, feeding, because children with Down syndrome, they have low tone muscles, so feeding was quite challenging. It will take more, maybe two times, three times more time to feed a baby with Down syndrome. And then our trip was always like hospital appointment, training, therapies, basically it was like back and forth, home, hospital. Also, because she has a heart condition, so her immune system was quite low. I tried to bring her to some playgroup, but then after going out, she gets sick. So it was quite challenging.
8: In terms of support, you had your family. Did you have anyone else, you know, who was helping you go through this at the beginning?
7: So we were only the three of us, meaning me, myself, my husband, and then my son at that time was 10 years plus, and the only support we had was to hire a domestic helper.
8: Right, and in terms of, people's understanding and reactions, do you think that there's enough awareness in Hong Kong when it comes to Down syndrome, or would you like to see more be done in educating medical personnel, educating teachers, educating doctors as well to better understand the condition?
7: Yes. At the beginning, I was a bit like, I don't know how to advocate for my child. So whatever the doctors were saying, I just follow. And then with time, with experience, bad experience, then I learned how to advocate for my child. Like, for example, she had to be taken to the ward for blood taking because they were saying that she was too small, and at the end, they traumatized her, I should say. And then due to that, now she has some difficulty to accept to do some simple checkup, some simple test. And in August, she is due to have an echocardiogram. And then they told me now she has to be sedated because she's not complying to do those tests. So I believe that there are some doctors, some educators, they are aware of, they are sensible to children with Down syndrome, but a lot of them need to be more educated about it.
2: The World Health Organization says there are 6 confirmed cases of hantavirus so far out of 8 suspected ones following an outbreak on the MV Hondius cruise ship. The figures include the 3 previously reported deaths. In a statement, the WHO said all the cases have been caused by the Andes virus known to be transmissible between humans. Mike Kwan is the president of the Asian Society for Pediatric Infectious Disease. He told RTHK's Backchat program more about hantaviruses.
9: The audience need to know that the hantavirus are a group of viruses. They carried it by rodent, and they can cause the severe diseases in humans. And also, the audience need to know that people usually get infected through contact with infected rodent or their urine, their droppings, or their saliva. So, and remember, this is a severe disease in human. Yeah.
10: And what are the symptoms as well? I understand that, you know, at the beginning, it's kind of very similar to having a flu, but then afterwards, it gets progressively worse.
9: Yeah, because the disease more or less resemble a flu in the first presentations, and so this will lead to a delayed diagnosis. And mainly, they will cause 2 groups of symptoms. In America, this virus will cause what we call the Hunter virus cardiopulmonary syndrome. And this affects the lungs and heart with a case fatality rate of around 60%. And in Asia and in Europe, they got another spectrum of presentation. The disease known as the hemorrhagic fever with renal syndrome. That means they will affect the kidneys and also all the blood vessels in our body. And the mortality rate reported to be up to 20% in this syndrome. So, but most importantly, we need to know that, although I mentioned that this virus transmitted by rodent, but in fact now in this outbreak in this cruise ship, said to be presence of the human-to-human transmission, so that they can transmit from one infected person to another person. And in fact, due to a very special kind of the virus, they call this the Andes virus, which found in South America, and which known to cause the human-to-human transmissions.
11: Yes, and the Andes virus, does it have the same incubation period? I understand the incubation period is 6 weeks, and symptoms, you know, you may not start to exhibit symptoms until the end of the 6 weeks, right? So
9: Yeah, they have a very, very long incubation period. That means after contracted the virus, the person may develop the symptoms 1 to 2 months later, yeah.
10: As I was saying, you know, in terms of health screening in, like, airports and also in ports, you know, as well, you know, I mentioned a few weeks, but Rainbow made a good point, you know, incubation is 6 to 8 weeks. So, you know, should we do that for, you know, more than 2 months increase?
9: But I hope that, although this disease is not so much transmission, like the measles or other infection, but we need to be careful. I mean, we need to practice and how to prepare the virus transmitted to us. So I suggest that the organization like the government, the health department or other for airport, we need to develop a procedure to prevent the transmission of the virus from those possibly infected person to us. Especially, for example, we just mentioned that the disease, the incubation period can be up to 2 months. That means all the people who come to the suspected region, back to Hong Kong or back to other suspicious agents, should be isolated within this possible period of the disease involvement.
11: What can the public do to minimize the risk of infection?
9: I think most important to know to know which area that they will easily contact this rodent. And also, most importantly, if they have similar symptoms, for example, I just mentioned about the diseases, they need to consult the doctor early and

0: Also, to the doctor, you recommend them to perform the necessary isolation or perform investigation for testing.
1: To finance news, on Wall Street, the broad-based S&P 500 and the tech-rich NASDAQ hit record highs overnight, boosted by gains in NVIDIA, SanDisk, and other AI-related stocks. While a stronger-than-expected jobs report pointed to labor market resilience, the S&P 500 rose 0.8% to 7,398, the Dow closed almost unchanged at 49,609, and the NASDAQ rose 1.7% to 26,247. Ross Mayfield is an investment strategist at Baird Private Wealth Management.
2: Yeah, so stocks up today. It's really kind of the soft landing of all soft landings. You're wrapping up one of the best earnings seasons we've seen in some time, one of the best non-recession recovery earnings seasons ever. You've got positive headlines about the war in Iran and the move towards a ceasefire there, particularly ahead of Trump's meeting with Xi Jinping. You have a great jobs report, so signs that the economy outside of the AI sector is still holding in pretty well. So on top of that, bond yields pretty calm. So it's really a lot to like, a market with a lot of momentum and some of the big tail risks out there, notably rates and oil moderating here. Now, that doesn't mean there isn't still big tail risk out there if the war in Iran kind of reverses or re-escalate for whatever reason. But barring that, it is very hard to see a reason that this market doesn't melt up into the summer and really into year end.
1: The top lender in the United Arab Emirates and two other Middle Eastern banks are launching or expanding operations in Hong Kong as they seek better connections with China. Raymond Yang reports.
3: First Abu Dhabi Bank, the number one lender by assets in the United Arab Emirates, plans to double its office space in Hong Kong, according to sources. Mashreq Bank, the UAE's fifth largest, says it will relocate staff to a new office in Central in the third quarter. The third lender, Oman's Soha International Bank, announced last month that it received approval from the Hong Kong Monetary Authority to establish a representative office. It will be Soha's first foray into an international market. The growing presence of the Middle Eastern financial institutions in Hong Kong comes against the backdrop of the U.S.-Israeli war on Iran. The conflict has disrupted oil supplies from the Gulf. Financial industry sources said Middle Eastern banks are trying to strengthen links with China as cross-border trade and investment between the two regions remain strong.
1: In the final stages of the race for the English Premier League, Hull City and Millwall are no closer to deciding which will go forward to the championship final at Wembley after the first leg of their playoff semi-final ended 0-0 at the MKM Stadium. Todd Harding has more.
4: Millwall will have home advantage for the second leg at the Den as they aim to reach the top tier for the first time since 1990. Alex Neil's men finished 10 points ahead of the Tigers and will be frustrated at not taking a first leg lead after Ryan Leonard's late goal was controversially disallowed. Hull squeezed out Wrexham to make the top six on the final day of the regular league season last weekend. The home side nearly had a dream start when Mohamed Bellamy hit the post after a brilliant individual run inside 2 minutes. That was as close as Hull came, as Millwall posed the greater threat of a tight encounter. Camille Negley struck the woodwork and Femi Aziz was denied by a fine save from Ivor Pandur. The biggest talking point came 5 minutes from time when Leonard prodded home, but the referee blew his whistle for a foul by Tristan Cramer in the build-up. Southampton travel to Middlesbrough in the other semi-final first leg later today. The winners of the two ties will face off at Wembley for a place in the English Premier League on May the 23rd.
1: Staying with football, and Mikel Arteta, the manager of English Premier League leaders Arsenal, says he's told his players to stay focused ahead of their game against West Ham tomorrow at the London Stadium.
5: Stay present, live the moment, prepare and show the same level of energy, hunger and desire that we've shown all season or more, because we are closer and closer and everything that that we do know is going to matter to win it or not.
1: Arteta's men are within touching distance of their first Premier League title since 2004 and on Tuesday qualified for the final of the Champions League, a trophy they've never won before. Meanwhile, over in Spain, Real Madrid have fined Aurelien Tchouaméni and Federico Valverde €500,000 each after a training ground clash that left the latter needing hospital treatment. Valverde will miss Sunday's Clásico match against arch-rivals Barcelona as a result of the head injury he suffered during the altercation. The club said he would be out for up to two weeks. This Real fan from Canada was one of several who's not happy about what happened.
6: So I think the situation at Madrid right now is very immature, especially by Tchouaméni, because he attacked one of our best players. Going into the El Clásico, he's going to be missing that match, especially in such an important game and against our rivals. Valverde is the engine of the midfield. Without him, I don't see us performing as good as we should be with Valverde on the pitch.
1: And the weather forecast, cloudy with a few showers. Temperatures will linger around 24 degrees during the day. Moderate to fresh easterly winds, occasionally strong offshore and on high ground at first. Looking ahead, remaining slightly cooler tomorrow morning. Sunny intervals in the following couple of days, and it's going to be hot as well. Right now, 23 degrees Celsius. The relative humidity, 90%. And that's the news from RTHK.
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7: Good morning and welcome to Trending China, where we discuss all the fun social trends and important topics emerging from the mainland. I'm Chloe Finn.
8: And I'm Brian Wong.
7: Well, China's art market has shown tentative signs of a rebound last year, according to latest industry reports that indicated that buyers are gradually returning to the market amid the growing dynamism of the cultural ecosystems across South and East Asia. And these positive signs emerged even with the tariff uncertainties imposed by the U.S. last year.
8: And according to the latest Michigan River and Art Tactic China Art Market report, nearly half of the global experts now expect growth both here and on the mainland. The optimism is further boosted by the strong presence of Asian bidders in the New York art market last November. Meanwhile, Chinese buyers also showed increased demand for high-end works, with sales of the art pieces priced above $1 million rising by 14% year on year to $58.2 million by 2025.
7: And across the nation, there's also been the country's own artistic renaissance with rising cultural craze and museum building spree. And more families are also seeing museum visits as a must-do and are sending their children to the country's popular attractions, ranging from the Palace Museum in Beijing to the Sanxingdui site exhibitions in the southwestern provinces of Sichuan. And the country also identified culture and arts as one of the areas to spur domestic consumption in its coming five-year plan.
8: But to what extent can a momentum continue, particularly at a time when the global financial market is undergoing an energy shock following the ongoing conflict, shall we say, in the Middle East? What factors would help the country's art market rise even higher on a world stage? And what are some of the latest trends shaping the nation's contemporary art scene? To discuss all of this, we are now joined on the line by the one and only Pearl Lam, the founder of the Pearl Lam Galleries and also the host of one of the most important podcasts in the art world, and thus rendering her one of the most influential voices indeed, by and large, in the art world that we have today. Good morning, Pearl. Thank you very much for joining us on the show.
9: Good morning. Wow, I feel very flattered with your description.
8: But it's true. I love your podcast. I really do. I enjoyed your episode with Kevin Kwan in particular.
7: Exactly. I also watched a few episodes.
8: Yes.
7: Yeah, but thank you so much for taking the time, Pearl. And also, don't forget, if you have any comments on what we have just discussed or if there are other China-related issues you want to learn more about, do let us know through email at radio3@rthk.gov.hk. And Pearl, thank you again. You know, firstly, maybe tell us about some of the backgrounds in China's art markets over the past years. So how would you describe about the industry development over the past decades, maybe? And how are things changing in recent years?
9: I think let's talk about the positive impact about China. I think now people are genuinely interested in art and culture. We can see that in Hong Kong, there's many people visiting in the M+, the Palace Museum, I mean, in China, from even 20 years ago, there are many, many people visiting 20, 30 years. They love seeing exhibitions.

There was a time where people would visit, they learn about culture, but they don't have the funds to collect it. Today, there are lots of collectors who want to build a collection, which is very interesting. Because when we talk about Gen Z in Western America and often Europe, we are talking about Gen Z selling their parents' collection when if they ever inherit it. But now we see

0: sophisticated format. But yeah, of course, you have to understand, you have to know about Taoism. You have to know about Buddhism. I think today's world, you really need Taoism and Buddhism. And that is why Eastern spirituality is so popular in the West.
1: The wisdom of the greats.
2: Well,
0: yes.
2: Yeah, Pearl, you earlier also mentioned about, you know, there's some Chinese contemporary artists still not yet leading in the world, but there has been this kind of like genuine embracing by Chinese residents showcasing their appreciation over its origin culture as well. But earlier we briefly mentioned at the very beginning that there's been the briefly a rebound of the Chinese the art market in China last year. Pearl, have you observed such a rebound, and what are the factors would you say
0: not
2: that
0: in Not in contemporary art. Maybe in the secondary market, not in contemporary art at all.
1: Right.
0: I think contemporary art would take some time. You know, lots of people is buying art like Inbrush, and there's certain art that they want to preserve the value of the money. It's normal because just look at the Chinese RMB. If the Chinese RMB is going down, So what people wanted to invest, let's talk about the investment philosophy about collection. Okay, a lot of people in the West and in the East, the same thing. When your currency is depreciating, you want to buy something you want to transfer your value to something which is more stable. Okay, so in China, they do it they try to buy historical properties. Right. Properties like in China with the villas, or Beijing with the Sihaoyuan, the courtyard houses, you know, old ones. And then they want to translate the value into art. Mm. But the art which is blue chip, that can't preserve the value. People are not looking at whether they're making money. They just want the value to be preserved. In today's world is so unstable.
1: Yeah.
0: All right. I mean, no matter where they want to put the money somewhere that the value would not depreciate.
2: Yeah. So
0: when you look at it, you have to look. It's not about art market being vibrant. It's about an intelligent way to preserve what you have. So I do not see the art market become better. No. I only terms that the art market, the art collectors are being more prudent. This is what you do. You want to put money in something less of a fluctuation.
2: Right. Yeah. I mean, the market is earlier pretty much weighed on, you know, by the property slowdown as well on the mainland. And but then we also have another factor that, you know, we're having this kind of like massive scale of the wealth succession to the next generation as well. Right. So we are seeing more of the, you know, the private enterprises, you're expected to pass on their generational wealth to the next generation, probably in the coming decade. How much of, you know, this factor also contribute to the Chinese art market development?
0: I mean, today it is very, how would I say, it is very fashionable, very in thing. And even the private bankers would advise you to invest in, to put money in the art market 10%. And also in cryptocurrency, that is what they are always advising. I mean, so they're young people, and the younger collectors who I met, yes, they want to build a collection. But you know, in China is a very, it's very different than in many countries. In China, they follow the government encouragement. So if the government said culture is important because culture is so soft power, you need to build a collection. It is really important to open a museum, and all of a sudden all the museum open. So it's really depending on how much is the Chinese government going to encourage.
1: Right.
0: A Chinese an artist collection is usually collected by people 50 and over. Not young people.
2: But
0: okay, that's
2: what kind of a

0: Chinese artworks that are mostly sought after then?
1: Whatever is auction is, they look at the auction result. They buy about the auction. They don't have the confidence. They are still not like the Americans. I have, you know, during the Art Basel time before, when you have the Americans coming,
2: right.
1: And the Americans would buy whatever they think is right. Mm. They won't go back and look at, look at the auction result. What they want is they want to buy a great painting. A grade painting is the most important thing. If you buy an A grade painting of whatever artist, it's quite a secure gain.
0: Hmm. What about the female, you know, investors' participation in the market? Do you see they're, you know, playing a stronger role in you know, contributing to the
1: depending on are you talking about south or north of China?
2: Mm.
1: All right.
0: So there's a difference.
1: Because like Shanghai, a woman collectors, they're very strong. I mean, they are the ones who determine everything.
2: Mm.
1: All right. But in really north of China, it will still be the man.
2: Right.
1: So really depending on where and who.
0: Mm.
2: So gender norms and politics is regionally variegated and determined.
1: And
2: to
1: also
2: some extent.
1: in their culture, whether women can lead or not.
2: That is true. I really do hope that our culture would evolve to a point where, you know, we have true gender equality and egalitarianism.
1: It will be very difficult. Look at Korea. Korea up to now doesn't have that.
2: Yes, but I'm sure
1: Korea
2: we can emancipate our minds.
1: I think Chinese women in many ways are much stronger than anything.
2: Mm.
1: So hopefully, because I mean, it's a big population, if it moves, it will become better, because in the village, of course, it will still be the men who's leading.
0: Well, Pearl, you earlier also mentioned a lot of the customers are also, you know, from the Gen Z generation as well, I think, especially in Hong Kong. How are the major art events also, you know, changing or adjusting themselves in order to cater to the younger generation or the younger clients as such?
2: Mm.
1: I think, you know, with the Art Basel, you can see that there are younger people. I mean, they're all different age of people coming in.
2: Yes.
1: They are all viewing and all that, but we have the question is how much Gen Z has and as an extra money to buy art.
2: That's
1: right?
2: True.
1: It needs to come to a certain age.
2: Mm.
1: In China, the one child policy is very different.
2: Mm.
1: All these Gen Z, they have the parents' money, they have the grandparents' money.
2: Mm.
1: And then they go abroad and they see their friends having it, and then they will start. Very different.
2: So there's a huge range of diversity in the preferences and also the values as well. And very germane
1: yes.
2: in an era where with AI and digital technology and advances in them respectively, the consumer is increasingly empowered and placed in a position of decision making. And I think that's actually a very important point to tie us onto a question that we've long wanted to ask you, dear Pearl. How is AI reshaping and transforming art?
1: I have a big debate about it. Okay. So today contemporary art is about conceptual art. If an AI could write this conceptual art, then write conceptual art, do you think the conceptual art is still going to be important? That's my first question. I've been asking everybody.
2: Importance is socially defined, right? So in some ways, it's the question of what is the impact it generates
1: for society, not just
2: profit, but meaning and value and transformation.
1: No, meaning. Okay, this is exactly what I'm saying. You know, in the art.
2: Yes.
1: In the art world.
2: Yes.
1: We have been discriminating craft. You
2: know? Yes.
1: So most of the art syllabus, most of the artists in the West,
2: right.
1: They can't paint. They can't sculpt. All right. And it is a craft, and it is discriminated as low art, right?
2: Yes.
1: So now you have AI. AI can write concept. Because now what is happening in the West or at all in the whole world is, it's really depending on how the artist's concept is.
2: Right.
1: The concept would determine whether you are a great artist or not a great artist. So if you have AI,
2: yes,
1: who can substitute any human to write a fantastic concept?
2: Yes.
1: Do you really think the concept is still very important? I believe in 10 years' time,
2: that's a very
1: whoever
2: good point.
1: Can paint will be celebrated. The hand of painting, the hand of making a sculpture yourself will be celebrated.
2: Yeah.
1: Because today it's being discriminated. You have studios, people can do whatever you want. All you need is a concept, because the ideas from Marshall Duchamp, they said that the idea is more important than the end product.
2: Yes.
0: Yeah.
1: So I think that will be a very big change. And also with AI is, look at Silicon Valley. Silicon Valley, they have their own groups of artists. The artists, they don't follow the main art world. Most of these artists are digital to artists or kinetic artists, which is very different from the main art world. So you know, during the hype of the NFT, and all that, you understand that they really have a different, I mean, view of artists, and they don't want to follow the art world. So now the question is whether these technology people in America, I'm not talking about in China, in America, would actually follow the art world, or maybe they find their own artists. China technology sector still have not be so bold to find their own artists. No, still not yet. But I believe conceptual art will no longer be as relevant as of today. I believe that the craft of painting, the craft, the way you use your hand is going to be celebrated again, and it's really important. And also, I still don't have the answer about, in the West, whether they will have their own range of artists.
2: Right.
1: As, you know, versus then the mainstream artists. That I don't know.
2: Right.
1: And even, you know, how important the digital artist today is, all these, not digital, all these artwork using computer and all that. I used to collect that, by the way. Wait, they even have a whole session in Art Basel, Miami, having that.
0: Right. Yeah, it's still quite interesting to see how, you know, some of the art pieces can be created by the AI technology as well. But as you just said,
1: it
0: you
1: is.
0: Know, but the human touch is still irreplaceable, isn't it? Like how
1: I
0: you.
1: I mean, that is why it will be really different about, because now Art Basel Miami actually have a whole session about using AI or using digital to make art. So obviously it's going to be really important about that.
0: Right.
1: So I don't know whether AI will be, I don't think AI can replace art if you have a craft of really good painter.
0: Yeah, I mean, some of the pieces, the subtleties can not really be generated by these technologies, I guess maybe so far yet. But meanwhile, we earlier briefly talked about the Hong Kong's art market. I mean, Hong Kong's art market is still relatively, you know, growing resiliently last year. And Hong Kong is also emerging to be a major art hub, linking China and the world as well. And but meanwhile, there's also some argument that Hong Kong can possibly attract more mainland art talent to, you know, work in the SER, because the mainland job market still remain under pressure. Do you think Hong Kong can also, you know, to take this opportunity to attract more art talent to further boost up its art industry growth?
1: I think number one, we have a fantastic several museum. We have the M Plus, we have Hong Kong Museum, we have Dai Kun, and we also have the Palace Museum. So we now have a very healthy infrastructure in Hong Kong, because before, Hong Kong is just an art market. Today, we really have an art hub, and I believe, strongly believe, and I think today it is already, is the Asia Art Center. And today I would say that our M Plus is at par with the other big

0: museum in the world. So obviously, if you have artists coming in Hong Kong, staying in Hong Kong, it will be great for them to have shows in these institutions. But being a mainland artist is very difficult for them to come to Hong Kong because everything is expensive. In mainland, they can have a very, very big art studio very cheaply, and the cost of living is very cheap. So I don't know how far we can encourage any mainland artists coming to Hong Kong, even though Hong Kong has a great exposure to the international. Is the livelihood, basically.
1: There are still the major differences between the two sides as well. But still, earlier you also mentioned, and now there's also the nationwide kind of like a support. We have seen in the upcoming 5-year plan, China is also aiming to identify arts and culture as one of the strategic areas to prop up the domestic consumption in the coming years. Now, Hong Kong is recently having some good progress being made. Do you think, the other mainland cities will also kind of like ramp up their efforts to develop their own arts and cultural industries?
0: Yes, I think so. I think so because it's a general government policy. The government is pushing for it. And also, looking at like Sam Tin Doi and all these exhibitions, it only makes Chinese being proud of themselves. So it's really a great way of communication.
1: What are the other cities on the mainland that you would see could becoming art hubs on the mainland as well?
0: Shanghai, definitely. Shanghai has a lot of artists. Beijing is traditionally always the three places: Shanghai, Hong Kong, Guangzhou, and of course now you have CSSC trip. It's all based on where the art academy is. Okay, the Great Art and Art Academy is Hangzhou, the
1: Oh,
0: China
1: yeah.
0: Art Academy, and then in Beijing, you have the Central Art Academy, and then you have Sichuan Art Academy, and Guangzhou. So all these artists, when they graduate, they always tends to stay at where all these academy is from. So they all build a community there.
1: What about the possibility of Shenzhen? Because I think earlier I read some
0: Shenzhen,
1: articles.
0: definitely. I don't know what is the living standard about Shenzhen. I have no idea. And usually, I still haven't met any artist in Shenzhen. Maybe I have not dig deep enough. Shenzhen is very near to Hong Kong. I think it's a great possibility of them having in Shenzhen, because it will be close to Hong Kong and all that.
1: Yeah,
0: And
1: earlier.
0: Shenzhen is building the four big museum.
1: Oh,
0: So,
1: interesting. Yeah. Similarly,
0: yeah.
1: there's also the increasing the art exhibitions in Shenzhen area as well. And I think earlier I read some articles saying that Shenzhen government is also aiming to further lift its art industry, with the close proximity to Hong Kong as well.
0: Yeah.
1: Yeah.
0: Yes.
1: And looking
0: Yes,
1: ahead.
0: because
1: Yeah, please go ahead.
0: do you read about this huge museum? I forgot the name. And then also JD is building one, Alibaba is building one, and Tencent is building one. One museum. The
1: Not yet.
0: three
1: Yeah, that's
0: the
1: very
0: three
1: interesting.
0: tech the three tech people are building three museum, and then the government is building one big museum.
1: Yeah, it's gonna be interesting to see how Shenzhen, as traditionally considered as a tech hub, to also emerge as a art hub as well in the future.
0: Yeah, I think the government has encouraged them to put their attention into art and culture. So they're all building private museum now.
1: Right, interesting. And I think we're about to run out of time. But before we let you go, Pearl, can you also tell us about your thoughts regarding China's art market growth outlook in the future?
0: I think, I mean, China

0: University of Science and Technology, the Academy for Performing Arts, the Hong Kong Institute of Construction and Hong Kong Education City Limited. About 42,000 Polytechnic University students and staff were affected, whereas the number at the Institute of Construction stood at 2,500. It's not immediately known how many people were affected at the other three institutions.
1: Air passengers should see lower airfares from next Saturday after Cathay Pacific yesterday announced lower fuel surcharges. The move follows several increases since the start of the Iran war. Cathay says it will continue to review the price levels every 2 weeks.
2: For long-haul flights, the surcharge will be $1,362, about $200 cheaper than the current $1,560. The charge for medium-haul flights will drop to $633 from $725. As for short-haul flights, it will be $50 cheaper at $339.
1: That was Chloe Fung reporting. A 73-year-old man has died after being knocked over by a truck reversing inside an industrial building. The accident happened just after 4:30 p.m. on Lambton Street in Kwai Chung. Police arrested the 38-year-old truck driver on suspicion of dangerous driving causing death. The man, who suffered head injuries, was certified dead at the scene. An oil slick is spreading off the coast of Iran's Harg Island, the country's main oil terminal. That's according to satellite imagery. Robert Kemp has more.
3: It was not immediately clear what had caused the oil spill, which was located off Harg Island's west coast. Harg, which lies in the Gulf north of the Strait of Hormuz, accounts for 90% of Iran's oil exports. It has Iran's largest oil terminal, oil pipelines, storage tanks and related infrastructure. The United States has imposed a blockade of Iranian ports, stranding many tankers in the area. The slick appears to be spreading southward towards Saudi waters.
1: Three hikers, two Singaporeans and a local, have been killed after a volcano erupted on Indonesia's Halmahera Island yesterday. A local police chief said 20 hikers were on the slopes of Mount Dukono at the time of the eruption. Officials have evacuated the remaining 17. The area was declared off-limits to visitors last month after an increase in volcanic activity was observed. The World Health Organization says there are 6 confirmed cases of hantavirus so far out of 8 suspected ones following an outbreak on the MV Hondius cruise ship. The figures include the 3 previously reported deaths. In a statement, the WHO said all the cases had been caused by the Andes virus, known to be transmissible between humans. In sports, in the final stages of the race for the English Premier League, Hull City and Millwall are no closer to deciding which will go forward to the championship final at Wembley after the first leg of their playoff semi-final ended 0-0 at the MKM Stadium. Todd Harding has more.
4: Millwall will have home advantage for the second leg at the Den as they aim to reach the top tier for the first time since 1990. Alex Neil's men finished 10 points ahead of the Tigers and will be frustrated at not taking a first leg lead after Ryan Leonard's late goal was controversially disallowed. Hull squeezed out Wrexham to make the top 6 on the final day of the regular league season last weekend. The home side nearly had a dream start when Mohamed Bellamy hit the post after a brilliant individual run inside 2 minutes. That was as close as Hull came.
1: And the weather forecast for today, cloudy with a few showers, temperatures lingering around 24 degrees during the day. Winds will be moderate to fresh easterly, occasionally strong offshore and on high ground at first. Looking ahead, remaining slightly cooler tomorrow morning, there'll be sunny intervals in the following couple of days and it's going to be hot during the day. Regionally, a fresh to strong easterly airstream is affecting the coast of Guangdong and a band of rain and clouds is covering the region. And back locally at the observatory, 23 degrees Celsius, the relative humidity 88%. The news from RTHK.

0: new life into a 1921 silent film classic through a uniquely local lens.
1: It's the first time since one century that there's such a big orchestra playing on my grandfather's film, because when the film was issued in 1921, they did the premiere in a place called Trocadéro in Paris, and there was 3,000 people watching, and there was a big orchestra.
0: But before that, let's hear from Hong Fai, a prominent local artist who is quite literally redrawing the boundaries of traditional Chinese ink painting, using soaked layers of rice paper and the natural diffusion of ink. His work explores the complex relationship between heritage and the modern age.
2: Hello, I'm Hong Fai, and I'm an ink artist. I like to work with different people and cooperate with my parents and audience, and also like to explore on how the medium itself could be more like a conceptual approaches during the progress.
0: Fai, you just described yourself as a Chinese ink artist, but you're not the traditional type of Chinese ink artist. You don't just draw mountains and waterfalls or rocks. Your artwork combines traditional Chinese ink art with contemporary elements, right?
2: Yeah.
0: Can you tell us a bit about how you combine these contemporary elements into your artwork?
2: Sometimes I would invite my father to participate in my projects, and I always invite him to maybe draw a landscape model for me, and I will just convert his images into more progresses. And you can see how sometimes maybe different generations, they could communicate through the processes. And this is more like the idea.
0: Right. How do you actually do it? Will you be using acrylic paint on traditional ink art, or pens or markers?
2: I use a lot of water in the progress. And I will just maybe fold the swan paper into different layers, and then I invite my father to draw on one single layer, and we'll put that layer in between all the piles of the swan paper, and I will make it wet with water. And then I will just pushing away all the air bubbles in the different layers, and then I by my hands, and I will use an ink pen to draw and slowly to trace the cinnabar red contour, and then through the layers and layers, the ink will actually pen and trace, and they will respond with the water in the whole progresses. And eventually, when the papers are dry out, I will peel away all the different layers. And you can see the images actually will be transformed into bit by bit towards right. The end.
0: So one piece of paper might be a darker shade of blue, and then another one will be a lighter shade of blue.
2: Yes, and you can see because the cinnabar is more like a mineral pigment, and the ink is more like a water solutions. So actually, they will diffuse in different rhythms, and you can see the red and the black, they were more like a dancing.
0: All right, and then they'll sort of merge together.
2: Yeah, sometimes it's merging, sometimes it's separations.
0: All right, and of course, you mentioned the shun paper.
2: Yeah.
0: That's basically the type of paper that people use for Chinese ink art, right? Which is thinner?
2: Yeah, it's thinner. There is a type of shun paper, it's really well responds with water. They apply some kind of chemicals on it. It is more like the fai chen we use to write for calligraphy.
0: So Chinese New Year.
2: Yes.
0: So this kind of paper will basically help your ink sort of diffuse on the paper, or help ink sort of spread around a piece of paper. Is that how your art works?
2: Yeah, usually, yes. It's because shun paper is handmade in most of the time. So actually, they're actually quite different compared to a Western standard art paper. So all the papers, sometimes they are not really 90 degrees straight. They're all a bit different.
0: And just now you mentioned your artwork, it involves sometimes folding of pieces of paper. And of course, the style you used in a recent solo exhibition, A Veiled Revelation, right? You didn't just use black ink in that exhibition, you also used red, which is kind of rare if you look at it from a traditional Chinese ink art perspective, where the colors used are usually black or green or brown, for landscape painting at least. And red is usually used for the final, the name stamp or the name chop.
2: Is that
0: right? So why, I mean, is that your way of adding contemporary elements to your artwork by using colors that are not usually used?
2: Yes, and it was actually, the idea is actually, I invite my father to draw with cinnabar red color is because he is also a teacher. For me, he kind of he symbolizes authority, and teachers like to correct their homework with cinnamon red.
0: Yeah. I remember that.
2: So and another way is because he is also like my father. So I also think he actually symbolizes kind of like a bloodline in the color of red. So this is how the first time I invite my father to use cinnamon red is basically also like the chop, as you said.
0: Yeah. And of course, in some of your other artwork, you use a marker pen to draw lines on your Chinese ink painting, and then you spray water, and I guess the ink sort of diffuses again on the piece of paper, right?
2: Yeah.
0: And then I'm sure you're going to give us a demo later.
2: Yeah, sure.
0: Show. Okay, that's great. And how did you come up with these ideas, and what's your inspiration?
2: I first came up with this idea with a piece of work called Transformation. It's almost like my graduation work, and also brought it here today. It was actually more like an evolution progresses of like X-ray animals. So I like to collect shells and plants. I grow plants, a lot of plants at my studio. And I also like to collect many like X-ray images from like different textbooks. And so this is when I was firstly graduate, I kind of like wanted to put those inspiration from nature into my piece of work, but more like in maybe a little bit like a scientific way, if with different progresses. Yes, a bit like different from traditional ink painting, which people will just draw more like a harmony approaches of like how human and nature work with together. So but afterwards I try to get back to more like my different people's relationship in among humans and nature.
0: Right, so this style you have of using maybe markers and a water spray bottle, that actually originated from your graduation work.
2: Yes, yes.
0: Is that it? Oh, can we have a look at it then?
2: Yeah, sure, sure.
0: Wow, it looks like it's a really big piece of artwork. Thanks for bringing it in.
2: Yeah. It's quite tall, yeah. Almost like 2 meters.
0: Wow.
2: But when you roll it up, you don't think it was that big.
0: I'm going to be taking pictures of it, and then I will post it on our Facebook page. Right now what I'm looking at is, it's a black and white painting, print. It's symmetrical. It's a bit spider-like, Fai.
2: Yes.
0: I'm not sure if that's what you want to look like.
2: it's more like a crab, I think.
0: Yes.
2: Yeah, so why I choose a crab to become the animal I want to depict in this picture is because in Chinese, there's a land that crab usually walk
0: sideways.
2: Yeah. So I want to have kind of like, the boldness from
0: all
2: the
0: right.
2: crab.
0: All right. So when we look at it, the picture, the painting looks symmetrical.
2: Yes.
0: So how did you actually do that? So you just painted half of the crab, and then you folded the piece of paper so it printed on the other side. Is that how it works?
2: I fold the paper into like different layers at first, and then I just make it wet, and I just use ink pen to draw on it so that when the paper was dry and I unfold it, you can see that more like a mirror image is coming out from it. Yeah, so this is more like a zigzag, many kind of different foldings combined together.
0: Oh, right, so you didn't use traditional Chinese ink for that?
2: I use ink pen, yes.
0: Like the marker pen is that you've bought with you?
2: Just like the pen I bought, it was from like stationery store that we used to maybe draw with architecture and maybe like with manga and all those. I think I choose the ink pen is because it's more like resonate with my daily lifestyle when I was like, grew up as a kid. So I really didn't, although I see a lot of traditional ink pen with traditional brush in my father's studio, but when I was going to school, I used this ink pen instead.
0: It's more convenient.
2: Yes.
0: And it's with this graduation masterpiece that you have started this new style of yours.
2: Yeah.
0: Is that right?
2: Yeah, yeah.
0: All right. And of course, the way you combine the traditional and contemporary elements together make your artwork very unique. What made you decide to do that in the first place? What made you decide to expand the boundaries of a Chinese ink art?
2: I think as a kid, as the first time I saw my father's painting, I was really enjoyed it. But when I was growing up, I also have some struggling in trying to find my own voice, maybe more like authentic voice and why I have to use these tools or why I have to use these materials to represent my idea.

Hello and welcome to Culture Zine with me, Janice Wong. This week we hear from the creative minds behind Alexandra Dumas' The Three Musketeers When East Meets West, a bold Franco-Hong Kong collaboration that breathes

0: Is that because the traditional way invite you to do with that, or just like you really want, or you really feel a personal connections with all those tools? So this has become more like a thinking progress. Yes, and I start to selecting the tools I really enjoy and try to combine all the materials together, try to draw in a different way. Yes.
1: Right. But is it not because but what was your view on traditional Chinese ink art? Were you always interested in it?
0: As a kid, because my father, he plays a lot of art documentaries on TV. They mainly like modern Western masters, and I really watched a lot during that time, and I got fascinated by all those ideas. So I go to draw acrylics paintings and different mediums at first. So almost when I was just like maybe 16 or 17, I start to think the way I draw with acrylics, I usually use a lot of water to dilute it, and it's also like a monotone color. So I was thinking, am I being influenced by some of like traditional ink aphiastic on the way? So I was thinking maybe I could change some of the combinations or the tools or the ideas that I feel more comfortable to represent my own voice, even though the media got a long history. Maybe we could re-innovate it in more like contemporary approaches.
1: I mean, you just told us that when you're 16 or 17, you're more into acrylic paint.
0: Yeah.
1: So when did you fall in love with painting?
0: Oh, it started in a very early period. When I was 2 years old,
1: wow.
0: I actually draw on my father's painting.
1: Wow.
0: Yes.
1: What happened afterwards? Did you get in trouble?
0: My father is the one who got in trouble because that painting, he was supposed to become an exhibition and he gave to an agent. But when he left his studio, he kept the door open and I just sneak into his room and draw a rock in the middle of his painting.
1: Oh, wow. Okay, so what happened in the end? He still exhibited that painting.
0: He still exhibited that painting, but I really enjoyed the way my father deal with it, because in traditional ink painting, you can actually remove the paper away by making it wet and replace with a new paper underneath.
1: Oh.
0: So that almost looked like a new one.
1: Wow.
0: But you didn't know, but my father didn't do it in that way. He just add a few brush strokes to cover my rock with his rock, and he looks like a more like a mature style.
1: Oh, wow.
0: Yes. But afterwards, when he left the studio, he always keep his painting hiding.
1: During this interview, you mentioned your father a lot.
0: Yeah.
1: Is it because of him that you're into Chinese ink art?
0: Yeah, he inspired me to become an artist. And I watch him working home day by day, and he keep a very simple life. Yeah, he draw, sometimes he cook by himself, and then the whole day.
1: And now, of course, becoming an artist is never easy.
0: Yeah.
1: You often need a lot of support at the beginning, and even if your art is beautiful, it might not be recognized right away.
0: Yeah.
1: Fai, can you share a bit about your experience? You're very successful now. You've had numerous exhibitions, both solo and joint ones, and you've won many awards. Was it always an uphill climb for you?
0: I don't think so, yeah. But our graduation in 2013, it was actually quite an up booming time in Hong Kong. The Empress was going to like build, and they acquired lots of paintings, and the market was quite wonderful at the time. So it was a good start for many of my classmates and I. But we all know that after the COVID, and you can see the art market actually decline a little bit. Yes, and when the resources are maybe many people are getting fundings from like different organizations, and when the resources was being withdrawn, it was actually quite a difficult moment for many art people or art circle. Yeah, even for the commercial gallery, they also suffered quite a while. Yes, but I was feeling, and this year we kind of like be coming back. Yeah, we got many visitors from different areas, and yeah, I think it's much more a good way. Yeah.
1: Right. And you mentioned after COVID, it was quite difficult, quite challenging for
0: yes.
1: many artists, including yourself.
0: Yeah.
1: Did you ever think of giving up?
0: Not really, but I was thinking about maybe just like focusing on doing what you're going to create at first now. Yeah, so when you have works, you can show it later, right? Because at that time, many overseas exhibitions are being cancelled because during the COVID, we couldn't travel. And yeah, the transportation costs are extremely high. And mm-hmm. yeah, we have to have exhibition through Zoom meetings. And I even cannot participate at

0: exhibition. And I think the most difficult thing is I couldn't communicate with the audience through exhibitions. Mm-hmm. I have exhibitions there and I present through Zoom meetings and through PowerPoints. I couldn't get the audience feedback. So it was quite a difficult time for
1: me. Yeah, and I'm sure it makes a big difference when you're looking at the art piece through Zoom and in real life, right?
0: Yeah.
1: Just out of curiosity, if you did give up doing what you're doing now, what do you think you would be doing instead?
0: I like plants. Maybe I would become a gardener.
1: Okay, that's a different kind of art. That's still art.
0: Yeah.
1: And what advice do you have for young artists who are just starting out?
0: I think they have to really have a good personal connections with the media you're working with, I think. Yes. Yeah, and you can tell your own personal story. That is the most important thing, I think.
1: Okay, and Fei, I know you brought some ink and paper here to demonstrate some of your contemporary ink skills. What are you going to draw?
0: I didn't know it yet, but I was just working with like different tools I work with. I got a ruler, I got several ink pens and a bottle spray. I will just spray the water on the paper at first and we'll just keep on drawing it.
1: Okay, let's start. All right, so Fei, you have got your paper set out, you've got a ruler and some pens. But when I asked you what you're going to draw, you couldn't tell me what you're going to draw. So is that how your artistic process works? Every time when you draw something, you're not really sure what you're going to get.
0: If this is a exhibition piece of work, I will really think through it because you have to really know the scale and the dimensions of it. But it's for demonstration, I think it will be just like fun and enjoy.
1: Yeah, definitely. I think art should be fun. Okay, so now you're first spraying some water on your Schön paper.
0: Yes. So I've made the paper saturated at first. And then you can see there are like many wrinkles on the top of the paper because it was absorbing the water. And yeah, it takes a while. And usually at my studio, when I make it wet, I pour lots of water on top of it.
1: Oh, you actually pour it on?
0: Yeah, I really got a bottle of water. Or maybe put two bottles of water. So you really didn't expect that swan paper will absorb that much of water. And then I will just start using a towel to dry it up a little bit. And I use my hand to like moving away all the excessive bubble trapped in between the layers of the paper.
1: All right. So it has to be damp and not like really, really wet, right?
0: Yes. I have to make it also very flattened. So the images will be more like a capture in a good balance mirror way. So the swan paper actually is full of elasticities and they also quite resilient in a way. So it almost have a different feelings. It actually feels like like human skin when you're touching it.
1: I just know like Schön paper is very special because if you fold it, if it's like full of wrinkles, if you spray a little bit of water, then it sort of straighten out again, right?
0: Yes. This is the way that we use when we have to mount the paintings. Because there is a step that when we finish the painting, we will send it to the mounting master and they will be mounting the paper with different layers of paper at the back. So the images will be more like sharp and more like a flattened way. So the way they did is actually they moisture the paper and they use glue on the edges of the painting and then mount it on a board. So when the paintings are going to dry, they will tighten the whole painting and makes it very flat.
1: Without tearing the painting.
0: Yes.

0: actually the spraying takes quite a while too, right?
1: Yes, usually for
0: if that's I why you going, have to pour your water usually.
1: I have to, yeah, when we are going to be at my studio, usually that takes around maybe 1 hour for,
0: wow,
1: the whole, for the whole progress.
0: Okay.
1: Yes, but I think because the painting is more like,
0: well, Culture Zine is a 1 hour program. So.
1: Okay, so now I will have a ruler, and I will just draw one straight line on the paper.

0: first to see how the ink diffuses. And I will just picking a 0.8 pen.
1: So this is just a normal ruler, normal metal ruler.
0: Yeah, they're actually not ruler. Yeah, they're actually just like the way we got it from like the industrial shop.
1: Okay, so it's like a metal strip.
0: Yes. So the way I draw is a little bit like similar to a work called Wild Grass, and I was just like drawing one single line. But when you're drawing the lines, we've got different rhythms. So when you pause, it kind of forms like little dots in between the lines. And when you draw faster, it kind of between a straight line. So you can see the actual records the body movement. And when afterwards, I will just press the ruler and let the ink diffuse a little bit. For me, it kind of like symbolizes how we could have repetitive routines and become more like a unique voices in daily life practices. So I start working on this work since 2014. Yeah, and this is the first time I really use ink painting with rulers.
1: All right, and then now you've drawn your line, and now you're pushing down on the metal strip.
0: Yeah.
1: Does that encourage the diffusion or?
0: Yeah, I think it encourages diffusion and also gives me kind of like a release in tensions when I was drawing the paintings. Yeah, so.
1: And then now you're drawing a second line.
0: Yeah. So
1: because the second line, is it also 0.8?
0: Yeah. Usually I will using a similar tools for the whole paintings, but I think the interesting part is how in between two lines, all the space in between and the gap, it actually kind of like similar to our reality, right? We all are connected in some way. So the progresses, if it was going to be individual pieces of work, it would be very repetitive in a really long time requires. So, but we are going to be a demonstration right now, so I could actually mix different ideas together, and you can see.
1: Wow, so you can really see the lines, they are beginning to spread out.
0: Yeah, and actually, maybe take 1 minute or 2 minutes, is kind of like diffusing, but when after half an hour, I think it really changed differently.
1: Oh yeah?
0: Yeah, it will look different.
1: So you keep drawing lines and with the ink pen, and then you'll keep spraying water.
0: Yes, this is the idea. And when we're doing performative work in Daihang, the art spaces, I actually invite audience to draw one single lines on top of it. And I will just spray the water with them, and you can see how they are all the lines together and forming almost like a dialogue in between the whole painting. So you can also try to draw if you want to.
1: I would love to, but I'm like holding my camera and video recording your process right now.
0: Yes. So after drawing with some several straight lines, I will be like using a different technique from a different work. I will be using several ink pens and dotting together, and you can see how they're going to be connected together. So sometimes when I have to draw, I have to keep the whole painting moisturized, and I will be maybe drawing even for one whole week.
1: Oh, wow. Yeah,
0: so the whole progress will be keeping the painting moisturized for 1 week. And
1: So with this pen, once it dries, if you spray water on it again, it will continue to sort of diffuse and spread out?
0: When it was dry, they won't change again.
1: Okay.
0: So I can see how... And this is the part where I could control the ink move towards different areas.
1: Ah, depending on how you spray the water.
0: Yes. So if I want that part to be like diffusing to here, I will
1: upwards.
0: Be spraying.
1: Uh-huh.
0: So there we are slowly diffusing. And when I draw a single dot here, or maybe like from four directions, you can see they are like driving into different directions. So sometimes I will using like for several pen together in order to create some sort of like ink diffusing dotting movement.
1: So you use several pens at the same time.
0: I will sometimes.
1: Is this because you want to save time?
0: It's because I want to have the combination of the structure in like different realities to be quite similar. Because you can see that like from like different from small to larger ones. So I actually have to have a different dotting technique. I have to dotting for the whole paintings for almost like 2 meters. So for me, it's just like a larger combination of tools, just like traditional brush. You got a larger one, you got a smaller one for Gongbi paintings. So it's not really about the shape of the paintings or the brush stroke. It's all sometimes it's about the time when you are dotting it and how much time you let the ink accumulate in between the layers of painting.
1: So how much pressure you put on it too?
0: Yeah, pressure and time, yes. So
1: I know some artists, when they create their masterpiece, if they're not happy with it, they would destroy it at the end. Is that your style too?
0: Not really. Because I really think a lot before I start the painting. And sometimes I involve a collaboration pieces with different other parties. And the way is more like a dialogue in between you and other individuals. And you really can't just like flow up their conversations when you're not happy with it, right? So that I will just like spraying water on it and see how it's going to move.
1: So how much control do you usually have over what your final masterpiece will look like?
0: It depends, I think. When I was working on my graduation pieces of work, I tried to control it as much as possible. So I have really detailed structures of like animals and autonomies, and I was like watching the textbooks and see how accurate I try to be. And I actually will shorten the part of the diffusion step by step. Maybe I wanted to keep it that way. I will use an air burrow to dry it up, and I will continue to draw on the second step. So it kind of like chopping it into very individual small amounts of process time in order to have it working. But usually for different pieces of work, I don't really control that much. It's mainly the ideas and and the story you want to tell in between the whole processes.
1: So right now on your piece of paper, we can see lines, we can see dots that have sort of diffused on paper. Where are you getting this inspiration from? What are you thinking when you're doing this right now?
0: I was letting the images to tell me what I'm supposed to do. I was thinking maybe about like some fireworks and the very industrial strict lines. Maybe it looks like some sort of like abstract cityscape.
1: Just now when I asked you, have you ever tried creating a masterpiece that you're not happy with and destroying it afterwards, and then you said no. Has that ever happened when you add lines to, for example, your dad's traditional ink art painting, and then you're just not happy with that line?
0: Because I work with water a lot, so the water taunts me, like, and do the whole process, because eventually all the things you see, they actually look different after half an hour or 2 hours later. So until the paper is eventually dry, you really couldn't predict how it looks like at the end. So it gives me your expectation, not really as a necessary meet what you're going to achieve. So I think the way, if you see in that way, ink painting would be quite interesting, because you always deal with the most difficult to control the medium will be like water and ink. So almost the master, they have to flip years of practices in order to overcome these challenges. And I think it's actually quite a similar metaphor for life as well. Yeah, when you're facing unknown difficulties, how could you actually deal with it? So
1: is it also a bit similar to, for example, maybe film cameras?
0: Yes, I think. Yeah, so until you're going to like see the final product, you really couldn't control that much. Just go with the flow.
1: It's only taken you maybe just

0: the few minutes to draw this, and it already looks like something I can see in an exhibition.
1: Not really, but I think the idea would be quite similar. Yes.
0: Yes, I can see it. I can, like, it's just missing a frame.
1: Just like, yeah.
0: Are you going to sign this? Can I keep this?
1: I'm going to see how it going to looks when it dries up. It maybe also take maybe take 2 days sometimes for it to naturally dry it up. Yes, because I won't use air blower to dry it. I will just let it naturally dry by daylight or by wind.
0: But why not use air dryer or a hair dryer? If you had to use it, you'd be a hair dryer, right? Or
1: Yes,
0: it's a
1: I think because through the natural progresses, you can actually see you really have different way to work with. Even when you open the air conditioner, if your air conditioner is going to be on the left, so it actually affects how the paintings. But I think the most beautiful way would be letting it dry by naturally, because it takes time to really work in between different layers and different textures. If you're going to like using an air blower or air dryer to dry it up in 3 or 5 minutes, they won't change too much from the current situations. So I was looking for more like an unexpected. Yeah, I think it's also quite full right now. I will be
0: Yeah.
1: let it
0: Are you happy with it
1: rest.
0: now?
1: Yeah, I
0: Yeah,
1: was
0: yeah,
1: happy
0: yeah.
1: with it now.
0: It's beautiful.
1: Yeah,
0: And
1: yeah.
0: just finally,
1: Yeah.
0: Fei, if people want to see more of your painting, where can they do so?
1: We have like two exhibitions currently showing right now. One is the M plus San Shui group exhibitions. Another is the Hong Kong Museum of Art. They're having live Hong Kong art exhibitions. Yes.
0: Right, and do you have any exhibitions coming up?
1: I was going to have group exhibitions in London at the end of May, and then probably maybe another one in Shenzhen, Guangshan Yue Museum in July. Yes.
0: All right. Good luck with all of that, Fei, and thanks for coming on Culture Zine.
1: Thank you so much for inviting me.
0: That's ink artist Hong Fei. Now, The Three Musketeers is a legendary tale, but we've never seen it quite like this. Last weekend, a new Franco-Hong Kong collaboration, Alexandre Dumas' The Three Musketeers, When East Meets West, brought a 1921 silent film out of the archives and onto the live stage. By blending French heritage with Eastern philosophy, the production linked the Musketeers' famous one for all for one mantra to the brotherhood in the Chinese classic Water Margin, transforming a century-old masterpiece into a fresh experience for a modern audience. Culture Zine's Tanya Chow first spoke to the grandson of the original 1921 silent film director.
2: So, as part of Hong Kong French May, we get to time travel from the 17th century France to the 1920s silent cinemas, all the way to the Hong Kong stage in 2026. So, with me is Jérôme Dumont-Berger.
3: Diamant Berger.
2: Dumont Berger. And the grandson of the original directors and the filmmakers who's bringing The Three Musketeers When East Meet West to life at the HKAPA. So, Jérôme, your father Henri, he directed the original 1921 silent serial. What does it feel like to see a century-old family legacy being reborn, not on screen, but on a live stage in Hong Kong?
3: It makes me very happy, but it's not my father, but my grandfather.
2: Oh, yes.
3: Yeah, my father was a interior decorator, so he never did film. And it was the father of my mother. And my mother was in the movie industry too. She was a script girl working on films. Well, I assisted. I was at all the repetition, rehearsals of the show, and it's really moving for me because I never saw something like that. They have 40 musicians, orchestra. They have actors. They have.

0: comment on dit, des escrimeurs.
1: the framework.
0: Yeah. And it's students of
1: the fencing.
0: Yeah. And they are all students of this beautiful school of art and cinema, and they've done a great jobs. For me, that's what I was saying to one of the students. It's the first time since one century that there's such a big orchestra playing on my grandfather film, because when the film was issued in 1921, they did the premiere in a place called Trocadéro in Paris, and there was 3,000 people watching, and there was a big orchestra. So the people who will come will see exactly what happened one century ago.
1: Wow, so it's for people that have never seen the 1921, the Three Musketeers, do you think this stage captures some of that spirit?
0: Of course, I hope so. When I discovered this film 20 years ago, because the film had completely disappeared and then reappeared miraculously, I thought it was shot at the 17th century. In fact, because when you see the Musketeers in black and white with all those beautiful costumes and sets, etc., you have the feeling that it was shot.
1: It's a documentary.
0: Oui, exactly. And the original film is a 12 hours film. It's a serial. It's like on TV you see serials. It was shot exactly in the same longer.
1: Length.
0: Yeah. So there were 12 episodes of 1 hour, and every Friday the people go to the movie and see every episode for 12 weeks.
1: Wow, that's dedication.
0: Yes.
1: So now this show is called When East Meet West. Mm. So it's a traditional Chinese storyteller used to draw the parallel between the Musketeers and the Brotherhoods in the Chinese classic Water Margin.
0: Oui.
1: How did this concept first come into your conversation with the directors, Tang Su Wing?
0: It was their idea, and I thought it was a very interesting idea of comparing two stories who were talking about the same period. And so I think the public will be really surprised of this idea, who's beautifully directed by your master director. And it's really interesting, because you see musketeers, and then you see Chinese people of the 17th century. So
1: it's both stories is about brotherhoods. And
0: oui,
1: the Musketeers' motto is very famous, like one for all for one.
0: So you will see that it's not only brotherhood but sisterhood, because Béatrice Thirier, who's I'm working with and who's the musical director, that's her idea to do a sort of modern version of the Three Musketeers seen through the woman. So Milady and Madame Bonacieux and the Queen are the leaders of this show.
1: Yeah, so this act two, basically is a bold turn away from this male-dominated adventure, right? It becomes like a little bit of girl powers. And was it essential to reclaim the narrative in this 2026 revival?
0: I think it's a very good idea, but the public will judge. I'm not able to judge. I think it's a modern way to see this story, and it's true that Milady, for example, is for the people who know the story of the Three Musketeers, is considered as a bad woman. Terrible, she's a spy.
1: She's a classic complex villain.

0: Yeah, exactly. So in this way to show things, Milady is not only that, and she's considered as an important heroine of the story.
1: So you work very closely with the composer Beatrice and the directors. So this is a really true Franco-Hong Kong creative triangles. What has been the most surprising creative chemistry emerged from this dialogue?
0: Well, I would say that it's a sort of a chemical mystery who's Non, attends, parce que là c'est un peu compliqué comme question.
1: Je suis désolée.
0: Can you repeat your question?
1: So you work with Beatrice, you work with the Hong Kong directors, and this is like a true Franco, like Chinese on exchange. How was it like working, like the working relationship?
0: It's essentially Béatrice Thiriet who did this work through internet and Zoom from Paris to Hong Kong to prepare this material because I was my job was to make the editing because well. It was impossible to show 12 hours of film, so I did an editing of the most important part for the director to be able to for a theater director to be able to make his show. And the purpose of making women important in this story and all the musical important thing in the show were decided between Béatrice Thiriet, who's a French film composer, and the Hong Kong director, and another person who's Donatu, who was the set supervisor.
1: Well, thank you very much. We span all the way from 17th century all the way to 2022 and beyond.
0: Yeah, well, thank you very much because it was a very interesting interview.
2: Now here's local director Tan Shi Wing, another member of the creative team that transformed the century-old masterpiece into a breathtaking live stage performance.
3: So now I'm at the Hong Kong APA talking to the director of The Three Musketeers When East Meet West, director Deng Xiuwing.
4: Hello, Tanya.
3: Yes. Like director, you built like a reputation for minimalist aesthetics and the physical theater. What draw you to take on this 1921 silent epic, which is a work with an inherently maximalist and is like you know like swept backing like narrative and reimagine it for the stage?
4: Well, there's a variety of reasons. I was asked by Alliance Française to do a work in collaboration with two French artists. One is a lady composer, one is a filmmaker. The filmmaker is the grandson of the director of this silent film, made in 1921. And then the lady composer composed the music for that. So the Alliance Française wanted to collaborate with the music school of the APA in several layers. One is to guide the students to compose music for a particular purpose, especially alongside with the screening of a film, but also with free spirit of improvisation, and that is wonderful, I think. And then the second layer is about inter-school collaboration. So you finally come up with the 12 students from the School of Drama, and then a few students from the Film and TV School to make a short film for this project. So that is how it came about.
3: There's a lot of elements coming from different things and a lot of people from different departments all working together. And is it a very intense affair?
4: Not yes and no, because I used to work in the academy for a number of years, and so I had a very profound experience with working with different schools. And also my style is to identify the key issues in the project and then try to find the best possible solution to solve those fundamental problems. And I think it is very important to me, for me as a creator, to be able to identify those key issues and then slowly to build up the necessary network to catch all the possible means of realizing the elements that I wanted to put on stage, or those elements that I was asked to put on stage. So it is not very difficult at the end of the day.
3: Maybe it's because that you were the dean here before, so it's like coming home. So maybe you know how to direct this young HAAPA performance to bring this Dumas world to the world.
4: Yeah, you're right. On a second level, the work of the three musketeers, or les trois musketeers in French, in fact, is about the adventure of a young guy, Dr. Yong, from the village to Paris to make a fortune in the field of warriors. So I think for the young people, they have this similar spirit in deep down in their mind, in making an adventure, in the performing arts. So subtly, there's a very deep connection between these two. And then another interesting thing is about the cross-cultural elements, because I was asked by Alliance Française to make up something specifically with Chinese characteristics. It's not just, you know, just an upright storytelling of the three musketeers, because not many people in Hong Kong do really read this novel, even if they heard about the name. So I have to make some adaptation with Chinese elements.
3: Well, so it's actually a mix, like a mélange between like the Three Musketeers or the Trois Musketeers, and also the seven, like and the world of the Chinese water
4: margin. Yes.
3: And so, how can you walk us through how this Chinese storyteller figures serve as a bridge between the 17th century France and the Chinese, almost like a wuxia world?
4: Yeah. Because a French lady composer did tell me that recently there was an author in France who rewrote the profile of Milady, Winter Milady, one of the key female characters. It
3: was originally a villain, right?
4: Yeah, a villain.
3: Yeah.
4: But there's new interpretation to that about the circumstances behind all her behavior. In fact, driven by the royal authority and the power struggle between the cardinal and also the king. So I think that is the starting point about the gender issue that is becoming very hot today. So when we look back at the water margin, I chose three female characters who are married to three men. Song Jiang, Wu Song. Wu Song is not of course, the husband of Pun Gamlin.
3: He's the
4: brother,
3: handsome
4: guy. Yeah, yeah, yeah,
3: yeah.
4: The tiger killer.
3: Mm.
4: So Song Gong, whose wife is Yin Po Sik, and then Pun Gamlin, whose husband is Mo Dai Long, and Mo Dai Long's brother is Mo Chong. And then Lam Chong, whose wife is Zheng Jingloy,

0: All the three ladies have different destinies at the end, but they are all killed or they died. Zhang Jingliang is very beautiful, so she was chased by high court official despite the fact that she's already married. And then finally, she wanted to really keep up the spirit of the marriage to one husband. So she committed suicide when she was chased by the high court official. And then for the other two, Yin Po Sik was coldly treated by Song Gong for some reason. And Song Gong is a civil servant working in the court. So his wife wanted to had an external, you know, affairs. So she wanted to divorce this man. And this man was very angry. And so he killed his wife. And then Poon Kam Lin, I think is everybody knows the story. And she wanted to have free sexual affair with other men because her husband is a dwarf. And the marriage was really
1: a mismatch,
0: and for many reasons for that as well. And when she saw her brother-in-law, she immediately fell in love with Mo Chong. But Mo Chong cannot, you know, take her because she is...
1: she's family.
0: Yeah, family. So that is very complicated. That drove Poon Kam Lin to love another person. And so finally, Mo Chong killed her. So out of the three Chinese ladies, two had an external affairs. But among all the three ladies in the three musketeers, almost all of them are having extra conjugal relationship. So there is a strong parallel between the fate of the French and the Chinese female characters.
2: 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And that's all from Culturezine this week. 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

0: RTHK, the News at 10 with Ben Che. At least five local education institutions are among thousands of schools worldwide that were affected by a hacking attack on the learning platform Canvas. It is used to manage grades, course notes, assignments, lecture videos, and more. Henry Xu reports.
1: According to the Office of the Privacy Commissioner for Personal Data, affected institutions in Hong Kong are the Polytechnic University, the University of

0: death. The man, who suffered head injuries, was certified dead at the scene. An oil slick is spreading off the coast of Iran's Harg Island, the country's main oil terminal. That's according to satellite imagery. Robert Kemp reports.
1: It was not immediately clear what had caused the oil spill, which was located off Harg Island's west coast. Harg, which lies in the Gulf north of the Strait of Hormuz, accounts for 90% of Iran's oil exports. It has Iran's largest oil terminal, oil pipelines, storage tanks and related infrastructure. The United States has imposed a blockade of Iranian ports, stranding many tankers in the area. The slick appears to be spreading southward towards Saudi waters.
0: Meanwhile, U.S. President Donald Trump has told reporters he is expecting a response from Iran soon on an agreement to end the war, telling reporters that he was expecting a letter supposedly tonight. Recent days have seen the biggest flare-ups in fighting in and around the Strait of Hormuz since a ceasefire began a month ago. The president was speaking as he was about to board a helicopter from the White House.
2: See what happens. Look, they have no military. They have not a lot left. We'll see what happens.
0: And Qatar's Prime Minister Sheikh Mohammed bin Abdulrahman Al Thani has called for renewed diplomacy on an agreement with Iran as he met in Washington with U.S. Vice President J.D. Vance. Three hikers, two Singaporeans and a local, have been killed after a volcano erupted on Indonesia's Halmahera Island yesterday. A local police chief said 20 hikers were on the slopes of Mount Dukono at the time of the eruption. Officials have evacuated the remaining 17. The area was declared off-limits to visitors last month after an increase in volcanic activity was observed. The World Health Organization says there are 6 confirmed cases of hantavirus so far out of 8 suspected ones following an outbreak on the MV Hondius cruise ship. The figures include the 3 previously reported deaths. In a statement, the WHO said all the cases had been caused by the Andes virus, known to be transmissible between humans. In sports, in the final stages of the race for the English Premier League, Hull City and Millwall are no closer to deciding which will go forward to the championship final at Wembley after the first leg of their playoff semi-final ended 0-0 at the MKM Stadium. Todd Harding has more.
3: Millwall will have home advantage for the second leg at the Den as they aim to reach the top tier for the first time since 1990. Alex Neil's men finished 10 points ahead of the Tigers and will be frustrated at not taking a first leg lead after Ryan Leonard's late goal was controversially disallowed. Hull squeezed out Wrexham to make the top 6 on the final day of the regular league season last weekend. The home side nearly had a dream start when Mohamed Bellamy hit the post after a brilliant individual run inside 2 minutes. That was as close as Hull came.
0: And in finance, the broad-based S&P 500 and the tech-rich Nasdaq hit record highs overnight, boosted by gains in Nvidia, SanDisk and other AI-related stocks, while a stronger-than-expected jobs report pointed to labor market resilience. The S&P 500 rose 0.8% to 7,398, the Dow closed almost unchanged at 49,609, and the Nasdaq rose 1.7% to 26,247. And the weather forecast, cloudy with a few showers. Looking ahead, remaining slightly cooler tomorrow morning and sunny intervals in the following couple of days. Right now, 23 degrees Celsius, the relative humidity 86%. The news from RTHK.

Lovely, thank you. That's Coldplay, and the song is The Scientist from 2002. Welcome to Saturday Yum Cha with Louisa. I'll be with you until midday today. And today, a special guest is going to come in today. It's going to be Valentina. Valentina has been away for a while, so she is coming in to see me today. That's lovely. That's a good... Actually, it's a... I think she's moving. She's relocating, you know, but I think we hope to continue maybe once a month, have a segment. I know she's been away a lot, and today she's basically not so much like farewell today, but just say hello to everybody, you know, come in the studio in person. So hopefully we can maintain that connection, that the segment, the relationship segment, every once a month, maybe the beginning of the month or the end of the month. Anyway, tomorrow is Mother's Day, so I'm going to come up with some ideas later, you know, what to do on Mother's Day.

Thank you. Beautiful. That's My Future by Billie Eilish. And before her, it was Keith Urban, Once in a Lifetime from 2007. Then it was Kelly Clarkson, Stronger. I love this song, Stronger, because it's very it's very empowering, you know. You got this message of resilience, empowerment, you know, and the idea about, you know, overcoming challenges and hardships and can make a person stronger. And I think, you know, besides, you know, doing it yourself, self-reliant, you can always rely on one person, your mother. A mother's love and support can help her kids, you know, become stronger, definitely, you know. And a Mother's Day tomorrow, have you got any plans? I'm going to a function. It's really weird. A friend of mine, and I've known him for a long time. He's very famous in the music industry, local music industry. But I bumped into him at a dinner event, you know, 2 weeks ago. I can't remember exactly. Maybe last week. Time flies. I can't remember. Maybe it's last week. Maybe 2 weeks ago. Anyway, he said, "What are you doing on Mother's Day?" I said, "Well, I'm a mother, but I'm on my own. So why don't you come and celebrate? We have this banquet event. You can do karaoke and play mahjong and at this hotel near the airport," right? Actually, I can't tell, but it's the airport hotel. Anyway, so I said, "Well, why not? No. Do you play mahjong?" I said, "Nope, I don't play mahjong." "But you can come. Do you do karaoke?" I said, "Well, karaoke maybe in private. I'm not that good. So one or two songs, but anyway, I'm going for a dinner. So it'll be really exciting, right?" So I celebrate Mother's Day first time for a long time with somebody. Normally, I just stay at home. But I have some ideas, you know, because that's my daughter did it before. One idea was like writing this kind of like voucher for an unusual experience. You can redeem anytime. It can be like a massage. That's what my daughter wrote. I can give you a 10-minute massage, or I can allow you to hold my hands for 5 minutes. That kind of thing, you know, really fun, cute things. I still have those little papers there. Anyways, but I think, you know, because we are in a digital age, we can do something more digital. I think, why don't you do something like, I think just creating a playlist of your mom's life, or, you know, or your life with your mom. You know, I think just for her, playlist that, you know, you spend time together, so she can, you know, enjoy the playlist. You can get it on Spotify. You can have 5 or 10 songs, you know, from her time, you know, when she was young, and then from your childhood, some meaningful moments to share together. Like me and my daughter, we share a lot of times, like traveling in the morning. When I was living in Sai Kung, far inside the country park, I had to drive her in the morning at 6 o'clock. So we have some kind of songs, we share some kind of songs together, and we sing together, you know, it's really good. So happy moments together, meaningful times, childhood, you know, your childhood, your time spent with your mom, her favorite songs that remind her of the good old days, good old times, you know, when she was young. That kind of thing. I think that's good. Then on top of that, you can give voucher. Voucher costs nothing. It all costs one thing, just time. Time and your thinking, your thoughts, your caring thoughts. So I think that's really beautiful. And I think it's like, I've been seeing it a lot on Facebook. People actually have personalized song. Why don't you do one for your mom? You can use the AI note. That's AI can actually write the lyrics, come up with the music. You know, they have some kind of, if you search around, there's some kind of free AI music generator. So you can get a real song with melody and voice, everything. You can get it. You know, you can just basically feed all these so-called ingredients, you know, things you want to include in the songs. For example, your mom's name, and happy moments, you know, like her character as well, and what she likes, you know, happy moments you share with your mom. So they can very quickly, unbelievable, they can quickly like come up with a song within minutes. That's crazy, right? And so you can just feed this AI music song generator ingredients, called ingredients, name, time, all these things, you know. Why not? All these, as I said, it costs nothing, just your time and some, you know, thoughtful gestures.

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Before the public announcements, we had Beth Midler Rose and then Juice Newton, Angel of the Morning. Now let's take a quick look at the weather forecast for today. Cloudy with a few showers, moderate to fresh easterly winds, occasionally strong offshore and on high ground at first. Outlook, we can expect slightly cooler weather tomorrow morning, sunny intervals in the following couple of days, and also very hot during the day. At the moment, the temperature is 23 degrees Celsius and the humidity is 86%. Earlier, I was giving some ideas about how to celebrate Mother's Day in a very special, personalized way. Besides, you know, getting all these free vouchers, you can handwritten them, fun, you know, experiences you can offer your mama, and you can also, like, you know, do all these, get AI to help you to create a personalized song for your mama. So it's very innovative and also very touching, deeply touching, and also it shows that you care, and then you take the time, and it's a thought that counts, I think. And then someone just sent me a message, and you gave me some ideas what kind of ingredients I can actually include in, you know, when I try to create this song using AI, free AI app. Well, I think, you know, most important is that you have your mom's name, right? You want to, or you may you just feel like calling mama, you know, is this a way you call your mom? It's okay. Or, you know, what you call her is important to you. I call my mama. Yeah, mama. Yeah, mama. Mommy, mama. Yeah. So what you call her is important. My daughter calls me sometimes Miss Tam. Funny, Miss Tam. And that's okay too. So also you can add in the offered ingredients, including two or three favorite memories together. You spend together, some silly things, some very touching things. A nickname, inside joke, or special place, you know, only you two know. Usually mom, you know, daughter and mom and son and mom. More so daughter and mom. They have very close, intimate relationships. So, you know, little inside jokes and things they share together. Your mom's personality, like, for example, she always sings, but always she sings off-key. She makes the best, you know, burn pancakes, whatever, you know, just fun things only you two share. Also, the style of music she likes, for example, she likes 80s, you know, folk music, love songs, and, you know, pop songs, country, lullaby, upbeat, whatever, just add that. And I think that's important. That's personal. That's the most important. So I hope I answer your questions.

the sledge, and then Mama used to say by Beverly Knight. It's a beautiful song because Mama used to say, because we all have this experience, right? You know, Mama used to tell you this and tell you that. But this song is about your Mama telling you to embrace your youth, your younger years, and living life on your own terms without rushing to grow up, because they, you know, your mom loves you so much. She doesn't want you to grow up. I think that's one of the most loving things a mother can say to her child, you know. I don't want you to grow up. Take your time growing up. I'll be here. Don't rush to be an adult. Your childhood is a gift, you know, that I'm giving you. That's beautiful. And speaking of like songs you want to, you know, personalize songs you want to give your mom, you know, you can use the AI, you know, app. You can actually include some of the things your mom told you. You know, you think, you know, what was it? What was the most loving thing, you know, your mom ever told you when you were a child, when you're growing up? Or how, you know, sometimes people, you know, remember when they were sick and what mom did, you know, Chinese family. The most loving thing a mother can do when a child, her child is sick, is like making congee. It's true, seriously. Congee is not a very, not an extravagant dish, but it is very heartwarming. It's a comfort food. So when a child is sick or someone is sick in the family, you basically want to cleanse the system. You don't want to eat anything oily, too salty, too strong in flavor, too spicy. So you have congee, very plain old congee. To make it very cottony, it's very, very difficult. I know somebody told me a long time ago, maybe it's a joke, you have to put something like a white towel inside. I don't know, maybe just joking, but you have to put something in there. Every family has their own ingredients, very secret ingredients, recipe, how to make the congee very cottony, very soft, very silky. So the most, I think, to be honest, one of the most loving gestures a mother, you know, can do to her child when the child is sick is to actually spend time making congee. And they put a little bit of ingredients, not too much, and sometimes a bit flavor, some minced pork, something. But it's a loving gesture. And also like feeding the child, because when you're sick, you know, you can't do much, and it's so slowly, it's so hot, making it cooler, blowing it cooler for you. It's just that moment. If you capture that moment, you can add it to the song, your personalized song for your mommy. So I think that is the experience. Or even in a letter, you can do it anything you want. Do it digital way, and or have it like, you know, in the song, or you have it, you know, find some songs, compile a playlist, write a poem, write a letter. All these things is the way that we give back. In return, we cannot never reciprocate so much that, you know, a mother has given us, you know, over the years. But this is getting very emotional, I know. And this is something that it's worth trying it out, you know. Also, like, one day, if you're a daughter, you'll be a mom one day, you'll be a father one day. So you can go through that experience again. It's like a review, you know. Or you can actually, and another thing that you can actually write something like a review, you know, the life in the review or something. Look back at, you know, things you've done together. I don't know, just anything. You can create a time capsule, whatever, or audio time capsule song, whatever. You just need AI. You can do it yourself if you feel like you have the capacity. Why not?

0: RTHK, the news at 11 with Ben Che. The hospital authority's chief pharmacist says more patients can be brought into the public health system safety net thanks to the government's hospital fee reform at the start of the year. Last month, the authority reclassified the leukemia drug dasatinib, cutting its cost to patients to just $240 per year from as much as half a million. William Choi was speaking on a radio program.
1: In the past, we provided 16 weeks of drug supply for $15, but now it costs $20 for 4 weeks' supply, which may look like a fivefold increase. But the money we charge is used to introduce new drugs and expedite the reclassification of medicine into special drugs so that patients in need will not be denied appropriate treatment due to financial constraints.
0: The Housing Society says reserving 400 units that give priority purchasing rights to former Wangfu Court residents will have a limited effect on other applicants looking for a subsidized flat. The 400 flats in Fanling and Kwun Tong are part of the government's

0: 23-year-old man has died after being knocked over by a truck reversing inside an industrial building. The accident happened just after 4:30 p.m. on Lamting Street in Kwai Chung. Police arrested the 38-year-old truck driver on suspicion of dangerous driving causing death. The man, who suffered head injuries, was certified dead at the scene. An oil slick is spreading off the coast of Iran's Harg Island, the country's main oil terminal. That's according to satellite imagery. Robert Kemp has more.
1: It was not immediately clear what had caused the oil spill, which was located off Harg Island's west coast. Harg, which lies in the Gulf north of the Strait of Hormuz, accounts for 90% of Iran's oil exports. It has Iran's largest oil terminal, oil pipelines, storage tanks and related infrastructure. The United States has imposed a blockade of Iranian ports, stranding many tankers in the area. The slick appears to be spreading southward towards Saudi waters.
0: Meanwhile, U.S. President Donald Trump has told reporters he is expecting a response from Iran soon on an agreement to end the war, telling reporters that he was expecting a letter supposedly tonight. Recent days have seen the biggest flare-ups and fighting in and around the Strait of Hormuz since a ceasefire began a month ago. The president was speaking as he was about to board a helicopter from the White House.
2: See what happens. Look, they have no military. They have not a lot left. We'll see what happens.
0: And Qatar's Prime Minister Sheikh Mohammed bin Abdul Rahman Al Thani has called for renewed diplomacy on an agreement with Iran as he met in Washington with U.S. Vice President J.D. Vance. Three hikers, two Singaporeans and a local, have been killed after a volcano erupted on Indonesia's Halmahera Island yesterday. A local police chief said 20 hikers were on the slopes of Mount Dukono at the time of the eruption. Officials have evacuated the remaining 17. The area was declared off-limits to visitors last month after an increase in volcanic activity was observed. The World Health Organization says there are 6 confirmed cases of hantavirus so far out of 8 suspected ones following an outbreak on the MV Hondius cruise ship. The figures include the three previously reported deaths. In a statement, the WHO said all the cases had been caused by the Andes virus, known to be transmissible between humans. And in the final stages of the race for the English Premier League, Hull City and Millwall are no closer to deciding which will go for it to the championship final at Wembley. After the first leg of their playoff semi-final ended 0-0 at the MKM Stadium. And the weather forecast for today, cloudy with a few showers, moderate to fresh easterly winds, occasionally strong offshore and on high ground at first. Looking ahead, remaining slightly cooler tomorrow morning, sunny intervals in the following couple of days, and it's going to be hot during the day. Right now at the observatory, 23 degrees Celsius with the relative humidity standing at 86%. The UV warning is currently at 2, which is low, and the air quality health index is between 2, which is low, to 4, which is moderate. And that's the news from RTHK.

Now, that's a lovely song, Wonderful Tonight, by Eric Clapton from 1977. And you can include that in your song list, right? And you can include some of the elements and, as I said, as some of the ingredients for your tailor-made mother song, you know, using AI. Or you can just, you know, write a poem, you know. I think that's actually part of the package you can actually include. If you have to compile a song list, you know, some kind of playlist for your mom.

So that's Eric Clapton, Wonderful Tonight. And then we have Love Can Grow by Declan Donovan. That's such a song I never heard of, but the name I have. But nice, something different, right? And then we have Simple Minds. It's a really dance music kind of song. Don't You Forget About Me. So remember the song when you were younger in the 80s, 90s, that this song played and then you just basically just dash onto the dance floor. I remember this song very clearly because they always play it at Joe Bananas. So we always like hear this song, we would just go down there. Anyway, so somebody was saying, I'm really good to have this theme about Mother's Day. Some ideas earlier talk about, you know, having this, your own kind of like, you compile a playlist from the favorite songs, the music, the era that your mom likes. And maybe, don't forget, not just your mom, sometimes your wife too, you know, may not be a mom, but mom and also wife at the same time. The father can take charge as well. And also during the AI personalized, you know, song, the ingredients you put in, the special things. But another person said, why don't you do something like a Hong Kong tour? You know, we always like, we say we go to like the heritage tour, right? Why don't you have a mother's tour? You design it. You can plan it yourself. I'm not saying that you can get professional help. You can do it yourself in the morning. What you do, something special, something different. As I said, it's the thought that counts. So you can have call it mother's memory, happy Mother's Day too, whatever. You go, you plan it, you take the tram, you find a place that have Mother's Day kind of special set lunch or set, you know, dinner, whatever. But part of it is that you set the tour, the itinerary. That's right. You plan everything from the moment your mom wakes up or your wife wakes up to the time that you go to bed. You have maybe even a cake. You may bake something and you need to play this presented song. Remember, you don't have to buy expensive presents. You just have to spend time, some careful thoughts, caring thoughts. That's the most important.

0: That's Everybody Wants to Rule the World from Tears for Fears from 1985. Now we have Valentina in the studio. Good morning, Valentina.
1: Good morning, Louisa.
0: So good to have you here.
1: What a pleasure.
0: Yeah. Well, I was talking about, did I talk about it before? That? Yeah, yes. I said you're moving out of Hong Kong, you're relocating to France, and hopefully we can maintain once a month. We can do like either beginning of the month or end of the month because you've been traveling a lot. That's why we don't have you very often. But in future, after you've relocated after May, so starting maybe July is better because June is still, you know, kind of like fixing things.
1: That's right.
0: So maybe once a month, beginning of the end, so we can still maintain that. We can still hear from you.
1: I would love that.
0: Fantastic. So today, it's kind of related to your relocation. It's about how can we actually know whether we need to break up or stay in a relationship when we're uprooting from a city. So that'd be very handy. Well, you don't have anything in that aspect anyway.
1: But I have a lot of friends that feel very sad. So as we were talking earlier off air, there is this mixed feeling that you have when you're moving, whether you are in a romantic relationship or simply friendships or family. When you are leaving and you are not going to be available for people all the time, there is a bit of a bittersweetness. Even when people say, oh, I'm so excited for you, but I'm also a little bit sad that I'm not going to see you. Yeah. So when we are in a romantic relationship, of course, these feelings are going to be hugely amplified. So the most important aspect of this question is, for you and the partner that you need to decide whether you're staying with or not, to discuss what is your vision for the future.
0: Mm-hmm.
1: Because I say this to everyone now who is sad to see me leaving, nothing is forever.
0: Yeah.
1: Right? Ultimately, even though I leave today, I don't know what will happen in my life. And maybe a year from now, 2 years from now, 3 years from now, I come back. But since I don't have a partner that I need to create a very specific end goal with, I have the luxury of keeping it open.
0: Yeah.
1: Right? However, when you are with a partner, ultimately relationships are about connection. And whatever vision you have of how that connection will work for you and your partner, it needs to be clearly discussed. It needs to be very obvious that, okay, how are we going to manage it? Are we okay with long distance? Because obviously if one person leaves and the other person stays put for whatever reason, there needs to be a plan. So what is the vision? Do we envision that one day we will get back together? One of us will move. Like, who is going to move? Are you planning to move back? Is this relocation temporary? Or am I planning to ultimately, I don't know, look for a job or follow you there? Wherever the person is moving to, is that a location where the person staying behind could ever work? Could they make a living there? Because sometimes it's not that easy.
0: So planning maybe after you leave, you know, they can just follow you.
1: That's right. So you need to have an end goal in the end, right? Otherwise, it's going to be a little bit challenging. And the second most important question is to think, if I stayed, if I wasn't leaving right now, where would this relationship be going?
0: Yeah.
1: Would I want to break up? Would I continue? Is there the feeling that I have inside when I think about, should I break up? If it's an absolute no, then you know that you're going to need to find a way to work around the situation. If you're not sure,
0: then that's the most difficult part.
1: It is the most difficult part. And I think it's important to sort of give yourself a timeline to say, okay, for the next 6 months or 12 months, we're going to try this long distance thing. I would always advise that you have a very clear plan, as agree, you know, we're going to have a video call every Sunday, or we're going to be, I don't know, watching a movie on Netflix together at a distance, you know, like we used to do in COVID times. Just to have this agreed

0: connection.
1: Yeah.
0: So that you know that you're always going to be there. Because, of course, at a distance, a lot of things can happen. You know, if you don't trust your partner, if you have this feeling that they may not prioritize you, that you're not important to them when you're here, when you're together, all of those feelings are going to be amplified at a distance. Mm. So these two questions are the most important. Do you see a future? Wherever it might be, either a reunification, I would like to call it, because ultimately you're going to have to be back together. Right. Otherwise, there's no point staying in a relationship.
1: Long-term relationship, long-term, long distance. Yeah,
0: that's right. If you don't get anything out of it, ultimately, people want to be in a relationship to have support, to be with each other. If there's 8 hours time difference or 12 hours time difference, it's going to be really, really difficult to maintain the connection.
1: Yeah.
0: So look at it from a very practical perspective. And the third important question is to say, look, how much do I trust that the dynamic in our relationship will stay the same, or how comfortable I am with the uncertainty of not knowing what would happen?
1: Yeah.
0: Like if you really are into this whole monogamy and loyalty, which most people are, how much do you stay awake at night? If you are in another location thinking, I wonder what my partner is doing right now. Because if you have any of that happening for you, it's going to be really difficult to handle that at a distance. You're going to become absolutely paranoid, which is obviously not ideal.
1: So if you have that kind of doubt, so maybe that is the deal breaker anyway. So you don't even have to consider maintaining long distance.
0: Well, I would say that you shouldn't just quit while you don't know.
1: Okay.
0: If there is a chance that the relationship maybe can be saved, if your vision together is, like if you both agree on a vision that really ultimately converges, as in your paths, even though they might be diverging now, you can see a future where you come back together, then it might be worth doing a little bit of work on the relationship to bring it to a phase of functionality and stability.
1: How?
0: Working with a therapist, getting some help. Because if you haven't done it now, until now, you're probably not going to magically find the right solution, right? So you need to have some help.
1: Some coaching,
0: coaching or couples therapy or some sort of help, because it's just like having a physical problem that you're ignoring. It's never going to get better. Mm. Most likely you're going to go and see somebody.
1: Mm.
0: So a relationship also, we call it a breakup. Mm. It's just like when you have a broken ankle or something, you go to the doctor, you don't hope that it magically will get better. But with relationships, we do that. We think that we don't have to go and see someone. So I would say if you have doubts, but your vision still holds like the light at the end of the tunnel and you think you're just going through a dip right now, do some work. Bring it back to functionality. If you feel that it's already broken and the only reason you were staying was because you were afraid or because it was
1: convenient,
0: then this is a brilliant opportunity for a fresh start. To say, look, we have not been going in the same direction for a long time.
1: And now it's even worse, different directions.
0: And now
1: physically.
0: Our paths are literally going in the opposite direction. So it must be, it's going to be very difficult for us to continue. So it is better that we make a clean cut and we continue to be in each other's lives as friends. But let's cut, let's take out the romantic component.
1: I always find it like staying in a relationship with each other as friends, almost like giving it a bit of a soft landing. So you don't just crash and say, okay, break up, clean break up. It just... We kind of like soften a little bit, right?
0: Well, we don't like to cut things out, right? But it's also very common, at least in my experience working with couples, that people's romantic feelings for each other have faded away.
1: Yeah.
0: And now they're just roommates. They're just people who kind
1: family.
0: Of share something together. Mm. Maybe they co-parent, so they have children. So if you have something that still holds you together, it's not about soft landing. It's about still being civil with each other.
1: Mm-hmm.
0: Like still finding a way to...
1: Be civil,
0: to, if you have to be in the same room for Christmas or a Chinese New Year or something like that, it would be better not to have resentment.
1: Yeah.
0: So to me, this let's stay friends is not about, let's call each other up and share what we're doing, who we're dating, but more a case of let's just still maintain a civil amount of relationship.
1: Mm. And one quick question. What if that the other person wants to follow, but you're still not very sure? Should that person follow or give it a bit of time frame, like come over, not to find a job yet for like a couple of months, live together? What do you think about that option?
0: I think it really depends on

0: whether your desire to not be in a relationship is because you have decided that it was not going to go, I think it's kinder to cut it straight up, because a person moving to be with you, even for a short term, it will first of all give them hope, which you then
1: false hope, which you never intend of actually
0: satisfying. And secondly, it, most likely, if that happens, the relationship will break even worse. So I would say no.
1: Worse and even nastier.
0: That's right.
1: Yeah. All right. Thank you, darling. And we will hear from you, but not see you in person for a while. Yeah.
0: Not in this studio.
1: Not in the studio. But thank you very much.
0: Thank you.
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Now, a quick look at the weather forecast for today. Cloudy with a few showers, moderate to fresh easterly winds, occasionally strong offshore and on high ground at first. For outlook, we can expect weather to be slightly cooler tomorrow morning, sunny intervals in the following couple of days, and hot during the day. At the moment, the temperature is 23 degrees Celsius and the humidity is 86%.

This is one of my favorite songs. I think top 10 must be. That's I Don't Want to Miss a Thing from Aerosmith. I remember it was the, maybe it's not a theme song, but that's definitely one of the songs of the movie Armageddon. I remember those days when I had to actually, what do you call that, rent a CD from one of the, that's just close already, you can talk about it, Blockbuster. And then I had to return the same day.

was at the evening. So I'm actually calling sick so I could actually finish watching it for the sixth or seventh time. Crazy, right? That's, I don't want to miss a thing. I didn't want to miss the movie six times. Can you believe it? So and then that was Aerosmith. And before them was Still Don't Care by Meghan Trainor and also Tracy Chapman, Fast Car from 1987. We're still on the theme of Mother's Day, tomorrow's Mother's Day. Well, I'm not celebrating alone this year. I got invited, I think I said it earlier, by a friend to go to the airport hotel to have a fun day. I mean, they have like a banquet. I don't know who organized it, but I got invited. Maybe they were trying to fill a table. I don't know, but I love it. And they said they have mahjong, and because Chinese mothers like to play mahjong, they have karaoke, and then they have the banquet from 6 o'clock. So they asked me to go there 6:30, I think 6:30, because they want to eat early. A lot of mothers want to eat early. So yeah, I'm going to be there. And earlier I was talking about Mother's Day, what we do, right? I think it's important that we remember a lot of fun things and also great experiences we share with a mother. From this mother, Chinese mother, we are very strange. I mean, we are kind of like strange creatures. I think I can say that. I'm qualified to say that. We sometimes don't say what we want to say. We don't want to have to encourage our kids too much so they stop trying. So sometimes we want to be a bit slightly negative just to make them try harder. That's the Chinese mother, Chinese fathers do the same thing. And then sometimes we don't praise our kids in front of other people. So that's one thing. We don't want to be overly, you know, showy about our kids. So your mom loves you the same way, but we don't show it. Anyway, so I hope you guys enjoyed the last 2 hours with me, and thank you for joining me, being here with me, and for Valentina to come in, and we will actually be in regular contact with her once a month after she moves to Paris. And I hope you enjoy all the tips I've shared with you about Mother's Day, how to make it different. And we want to show our moms that, you know, they're thankful, thank them for being so hardworking and sometimes be strict with us, but we want to show that we enjoy their company, their kindness, their love, their humor, and everything. I hope you enjoy. Have a wonderful and fun Mother's Day tomorrow with your mom and the woman in your life. Have a great weekend. I'll see you next week. Take care of yourself and each other. I love you all.

0: RTHK, the news at 12 with Ben Che. The hospital authority's chief pharmacist says more patients can be brought into the public health system safety net thanks to the government's hospital fee reform at the start of the year. Last month, the authority reclassified the leukemia drug dasatinib, cutting its cost to patients to just $240 per year from as much as $500,000. William Choi was speaking on a radio program.
1: In the past, we provided 16 weeks of drug supply for $15, but now it costs $20 for 4 weeks' supply, which may look like a fivefold increase. But the money we charge is used to introduce new drugs and expedite the reclassification of medicine into special drugs so that patients in need will not be denied appropriate treatment due to financial constraints.
0: The Housing Society says reserving 400 units that give priority purchasing rights to former Wangfu Court residents will have a limited effect on other applicants looking for a subsidized flat. The 400 flats in Fanling and Kwintong are part of the government's buyout plan for the 7 fire-damaged buildings at the Taipo Estate. This year, the society is putting up about 1,400 flats for sale. Its chairman, Lin Karkan, spoke on RTHK.
2: The total number of units the Housing Society provides is quite large. It's not like taking hundreds of them away will have zero impact, but we believe it is minimal, and I believe others will understand.
0: A 73-year-old man has died after being knocked over by a truck.

0: It has Iran's largest oil terminal, oil pipelines, storage tanks and related infrastructure. The United States has imposed a blockade of Iranian ports, stranding many tankers in the area. The slick appears to be spreading southward towards Saudi waters.
1: Meanwhile, U.S. President Donald Trump has told reporters he is expecting a response from Iran soon on an agreement to end the war, telling reporters that he was expecting a letter supposedly tonight. Recent days have seen the biggest flare-ups in fighting in and around the Strait of Hormuz since a ceasefire began a month ago. The president was speaking as he was about to board a helicopter from the White House.
2: See what happens. Look, they have no military. They have not a lot left. See what happens.
1: Qatar's Prime Minister Sheikh Mohammed bin Abdul Rahman Al Thani has called for renewed diplomacy on an agreement with Iran as he met in Washington with U.S. Vice President J.D. Vance. Three hikers, two Singaporeans and a local, have been killed after a volcano erupted on Indonesia's Halmahera Island yesterday. A local police chief said 20 hikers were on the slopes of Mount Dukono at the time of the eruption. Officials have evacuated the remaining 17. The area was declared off-limits to visitors last month after an increase in volcanic activity was observed. And in sports, in the final stages of the race for the English Premier League, Hull City and Millwall are no closer to deciding which will go forward to the championship final at Wembley after the first leg of their playoff semi-final ended 0-0 at the MKM Stadium. Todd Harding has more.
3: Millwall will have home advantage for the second leg at the Den as they aim to reach the top tier for the first time since 1990. Alex Neil's men finished 10 points ahead of the Tigers and will be frustrated at not taking a first leg lead after Ryan Leonard's late goal was controversially disallowed. Hull squeezed out Wrexham to make the top six on the final day of the regular league season last weekend. The home side nearly had a dream start when Mohamed Bellamy hit the post after a brilliant individual run inside 2 minutes. That was as close as Hull came.
1: And the weather forecast for this afternoon and tonight, cloudy with one or two rain patches. Winds will be moderate to fresh easterly, occasionally strong offshore and on high ground at first. Looking ahead, remaining slightly cooler tomorrow morning. There'll be sunny periods in the following couple of days and it's going to be hot during the day. The weather will be unsettled in the latter part of next week. Right now, 23 degrees Celsius, the humidity 85%. The news from RTHK.

magnificent house of worship tonight because my conscience leaves me no other choice. A true revolution of values will lay hand on the world order and say of war, this way of settling differences is not just. This business of burning human beings with napalm, filling our nation's homes with orphans and widows, of injecting poisonous drugs of hate,

fourth and final single of Linkin Park's album, A Thousand Suns, a rock ballad about hope amongst chaos and sadness. The intro there from Martin Luther King Jr., sampled by Linkin Park, Wisdom, Justice, and Love. On RTHK Radio 3, I am Jeff Chung. This is So Saturday with myself, live from Broadcasting House, this cloudy, rainy Saturday afternoon, and I hope you're all doing okay. I'm here till 3. We've got Mumford & Sons coming up, Kellen Quinn against the current, Biffy Clyro. All coming up in the next hour of the program.

0: Matt Hansen with Somewhere in Between, released earlier this year. 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

Mumford & Sons back to back, Begin Again from their new album Prize Fighter, track number 8 with Begin Again. That's Mumford & Sons, the song you just heard, the one before that, Slip Away, released in 2018 from the album Delta. This is So Saturday with myself, Jeff Chung, here until 3 p.m. Quick reminder at 5 minutes past 3 after the news, sports break with Carlos Escueta and Pete Laverick. From 4 to 6, Simon's World Gold with Simon Wilson. But for now, Zach Hood with Daredevil.

I could with Daredevil on RTHK Radio 3, 12:30 is the current time. Please stand by as we get ready to get the weather forecast for you for this afternoon and tonight. As you can see out the window, ladies and gentlemen, friends and fans, non-binary friends, it's cloudy with one or two light rain patches today. There will be moderate to fresh easterly winds, occasionally strong offshore and on high ground at first. Looking ahead, remaining slightly cooler tomorrow morning. Sunny periods in the following couple of days. It'll be hot during the day. The weather will be unsettled in the latter parts of next week. Locally, a fresh to strong easterly airstream is affecting the coast of Guangdong. A band of clouds is covering the region, and locally, temperatures over the territory around noon were generally 4 to 6 degrees lower than those of yesterday. At the observatory at the moment, 23 Celsius, the relative humidity at 84%.

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1: Against the Current with Lullaby from the album Fever, released in 2021. The song before this one, Voila, and Kellen Quinn with Nevergreen. From the Scottish band's newest album, Foutique, Dears Amygdala.

amygdala. The man from Comanuk in Scotland, Biffy Clyro, from their newest album, Foutique, which combines future and antique. On RTHK Radio 3, so Saturday with myself, Jeff Chung, here until 3 p.m. every week and every Saturday afternoon, kickstarting your day, hopefully keeping you and your eyes open on this cloudy, overcast day. Don't you

Like Roses with their newest single, Nowhere, on RTHK Radio 3. 14 minutes to 1 is the current time. I hope everyone's doing okay this overcast, cloudy Saturday. I wish I-

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0: RTHK, the News at One with Ben Che, the top stories. Executive Council convener Regina Yip says she's concerned Iran war may lead to higher food prices in Hong Kong. In the Middle East, an oil slick is spreading off the coast of Iran's Harg Island, the country's main oil terminal. And in football, Hull and Millwall draw as the playoffs for a spot in the Premier League get underway. Executive Council convener Regina Yip says she is concerned the Iran war may lead to higher prices on supermarket shelves. Speaking on a television program, she said the conflict was hitting products used in food production and this could eventually be passed down to consumers.
1: The Middle East war has affected many fertilizer and chemical products, which have an impact on inflation. I hope government economists can make some macroeconomic assessments. Although our economy is doing well in the first quarter, what about the long-term impact on inflation? It's very likely that food prices will go up.
0: And in the Middle East, an oil slick is spreading off the coast of Iran's Harg Island, the country's main oil terminal. That's according to satellite imagery. Robert Camp has more.
2: It was not immediately clear what had caused the oil spill, which was located off Harg Island's west coast. Harg, which lies in the Gulf north of the Strait of Hormuz, accounts for 90% of Iran's oil exports. It has Iran's largest oil terminal, oil pipelines, storage tanks and related infrastructure. The United States has imposed a blockade of Iranian ports, stranding many tankers in the area. The slick appears to be spreading southward towards Saudi waters.
0: Meanwhile, U.S. President Donald Trump has told reporters he is expecting a response from Iran soon on an agreement to end the war, telling reporters that he was expecting a letter supposedly tonight. Recent days have seen the biggest flare-ups and fighting in and around the Strait of Hormuz since a ceasefire began a month ago. The president was speaking as he was about to board a helicopter from the White House.
3: See what happens. Look, they have no military. They have not a lot left. We'll see what happens.
0: Earlier, a member

0: with a U.S. fighter jet hitting their smokestacks and forcing them to turn back. Locally, the hospital authority's chief pharmacist says more patients can be brought into the public health system safety net thanks to the government's hospital fee reform at the start of the year. Last month, the authority reclassified the leukemia drug dasatinib, cutting its cost to patients to just $240 per year from as much as half a million. William Che was speaking on a radio program.
1: In the past, we provided 16 weeks of drug supply for $15, but now it costs $20 for 4 weeks' supply, which may look like a five-fold increase. But the money we charge is used to introduce new drugs and expedite the reclassification of medicine into special drugs so that patients in need will not be denied appropriate treatment due to financial constraints.
0: A 73-year-old man has died after being knocked over by a truck reversing inside an industrial building. The accident happened just after 4:30 p.m. on Lam Tin Street in Kwai Chung. Police arrested the 38-year-old truck driver on suspicion of dangerous driving causing death. The man, who suffered head injuries, was certified dead at the scene. Hong Kong's second biggest public housing provider says reserving 400 units for those displaced by November's Wong Fuk Court fire will have minimal impact on other applicants looking for a subsidized flat. The 400 housing society flats in Fan Ling and Kwun Tong are part of the government's buyout plan for the 7 fire-damaged buildings at the Tai Po Estate. This year, the society is putting up about 1,400 flats for sale. Its chairman, Lin Kar Kan, spoke on RTHK.
2: The total number of units the housing society provides is quite large. It's not like taking hundreds of them away will have zero impact, but we believe it is minimal, and I believe others will understand.
0: Lawmaker Vincent Chang says tourists should get more incentives to extend their stay. Over the Golden Week break, 1.2 million tourists came to Hong Kong, 8% more than last year. Just over a million were from the mainland. He was speaking on a radio program.
3: We're talking about the mega events economy, and we're trying to promote tourism in a package, such as the Mega 8 campaign during March and April, which promoted all mega events within the period all at once. In the upcoming months, there are also some major football matches happening, so we will discuss with the government on how to encourage tourists to stay for a few days more, no matter it's through the ticket stub economy or rolling out packages with hotels and match tickets.
0: Three hikers, two Singaporeans and a local, have been killed after a volcano erupted on Indonesia's Halmahera Island yesterday. A local police chief said 20 hikers were on the slopes of Mount Dukono at the time of the eruption. Officials have evacuated the remaining 17. The area was declared off-limits to visitors last month after an increase in volcanic activity was observed. The World Health Organization says there are 6 confirmed cases of hantavirus so far out of 8 suspected ones following an outbreak on the MV Hondius cruise ship. The figures include the 3 previously reported deaths. In a statement, the WHO said all the cases had been caused by the Andes virus, known to be transmissible between humans. In sport, in the final stages of the race for the English Premier League, Hull City and Millwall are no closer to deciding which will go forward to the championship final at Wembley after the first leg of their playoff semi-final ended 0-0 at the MKM Stadium. Todd Harding has more.
4: Millwall will have home advantage for the second leg at the Den as they aim to reach the top tier for the first time since 1990. Alex Neil's men finished 10 points ahead of the Tigers and will be frustrated at not taking a first leg lead after Ryan Leonard's late goal was controversially disallowed. Hull squeezed out Wrexham to make the top 6 on the final day of the regular league season last weekend. The home side nearly had a dream start when Mohamed Bellamy hit the post after a brilliant individual run inside 2 minutes. That was as close as Hull came, as Millwall posed the greater threat of a tight encounter. Camille Negley struck the woodwork and Femi Aziz was denied by a fine save from Ivor Pandur. The biggest talking point came 5 minutes from time when Leonard prodded home, but the referee blew his whistle for a foul by Tristan Cramer in the build-up. Southampton travel to Middlesbrough in the other semi-final first leg later today. The winners of the two ties will face off at Wembley for a place in the English Premier League on May the 23rd.
0: Still with football, Mikel Arteta, the manager of English Premier League leaders Arsenal, says he's told his players to stay focused ahead of

0: their game against West Ham tomorrow at the London Stadium.
1: Stay present, live the moment, prepare and show the same level of energy, hunger and desire that we've shown all season or more, because we are closer and closer and everything that that we do know is going to matter to win it or not.
0: Arteta's men are within touching distance of their first Premier League title since 2004, and on Tuesday qualified for the final of the Champions League, a trophy they've never won before. Meanwhile, over in Spain, Real Madrid have fined Aurelien Tchouaméni and Federico Valverde €500,000 each after a training ground clash that left the latter needing hospital treatment. Valverde will miss Sunday's Clásico match against arch-rivals Barcelona as a result of the head injury he suffered during the altercation. The club said he would be out for up to 2 weeks. This Real fan from Canada was one of several who's not happy about what happened.
2: So I think the situation at Madrid right now is very immature, especially by Tchouaméni, because he attacked one of our best players. Going into the El Clásico, he's going to be missing that match, especially in such an important game and against our rivals. Valverde is the engine of the midfield. Without him, I don't see us performing as good as we should be with Valverde on the pitch.
0: And the weather forecast for this afternoon and tonight: cloudy with one or two rain patches, winds will be moderate to fresh easterly, occasionally strong offshore and on high ground at first. Looking ahead, remaining slightly cooler tomorrow morning, there'll be sunny periods in the following couple of days and it's going to be hot during the day as well. The weather, however, will be unsettled in the latter part of next week. Right now, 24 degrees Celsius, the humidity 82%. The UV warning is at 4, which is moderate. 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

0: the Blue Stones with Don't Feel Right on RTHK Radio 3. So Saturday with myself, Jeff Chung, every Saturday afternoon, 12 to 3, as per usual. This is the first song of the hour, though. 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

Grayscale with Some Kind of Magic on RTHK Radio 3. The New Violence with Dramatic, the one before this one. 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

release in 2016 from the album In Our Bones Against the Current, the band from upstate New York, right here on RTHK Radio 3, time right now, 1:30 on the dot. And as is tradition on this program, at the halfway point of each hour, we let myself, like you have any say, cosplay as Freddy the Weatherman. So here we go, a relatively short one for this afternoon and tonight. Cloudy with one or two rain patches with moderate to fresh easterly winds occasionally strong offshore and on high ground. Looking ahead, remaining slightly cooler tomorrow morning. Sunny periods in the following couple of days. It'll be hot during the day and the weather will be unsettled in the latter part of next week. Locally, a fresh to strong easterly airstream is affecting the coast of Guangdong. Meanwhile, a band of clouds is covering the region. Locally, temperatures over the territory around noon were generally 4 to 6 degrees lower than those of yesterday. At noon, Tropical Storm Hagupit was centered around 1,730 kilometers east-southeast of Manila. Little trivia for you there. At the observatory at the moment, 24 Celsius. The relative humidity, 82% at the observatory.

from the album Mixed Emotions, released in February last year. So sad to do with myself, Jeff Chung, here until 3 p.m. on RTHK Radio 3. With the blues theme, we've got at the midway point of this hour of the program, Cam Cole, with I See You. Or I See. Yeah, I see.

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2: As climate change intensifies, extreme rainstorms will only be more frequent and intense, triggering unpreventable landslides that threaten our lives and cause economic losses. The government has been making continuous efforts to tackle landslide disasters. However, to avoid casualties, we need your help. When the landslip warning is in force, you should stay away from slopes and follow the government's emergency response plan.

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3: 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Saptahik Sandesh.

Coldplay, we all know that band. Formed in UCL, University College London, back in 1997. Chris Martin from the city I went to university in, Exeter, in the UK, in Devon. From the album Milo Xylotto, released in 2011. It's Coldplay with Charlie Brown. Penultimate song for the hour then. Shy Martin featuring Boy in Space. It's still the same.

One last song for the hour before the news at 2 with Ben Che. Set the Sky, Claire Ridgely, with Show and Tell on Radio 3.

0: RTHK, the News at 2 with Ben Che. Executive Council Convener Regina Yip says she is concerned the Iran war may lead to higher prices on supermarket shelves. Speaking on a television program, she said the conflict was hitting products used in food production, and this could eventually be passed down to consumers.
1: The Middle East war has affected many fertilizer and chemical products, which have an impact on inflation. I hope government economists can make some macroeconomic assessments. Although our economy is doing well in the first quarter, what about the long-term impact on inflation? It's very likely that food prices will go up.
0: In the Middle East, an oil slick is spreading off the coast of Iran's Harg Island, the country's main oil terminal. That's according to satellite imagery. Robert Kemp has more.
2: It was not immediately clear what had caused the oil spill, which was located off Harg Island's west coast. Harg, which lies in the Gulf north of the Strait of Hormuz, accounts for 90% of Iran's oil exports. It has Iran's largest oil terminal, oil pipelines, storage tanks and related infrastructure. The United States has imposed a blockade of Iranian ports, stranding many tankers in the area. The slick appears to be spreading southward towards Saudi waters.
0: Meanwhile, U.S. President Donald Trump has told reporters he is expecting a response from Iran soon on an agreement to end the war, telling reporters that he was expecting a letter supposedly tonight. Recent days have seen the biggest flare-ups in fighting in and around the Strait of Hormuz since the ceasefire began a month ago. The president was speaking as he was about to board a helicopter from the White House.
3: See what happens. Look, they have no military. They have not a lot left. We'll see what happens.
0: Locally, the hospital authority's chief pharmacist says more patients can be brought into the public health system safety net thanks to the government's hospital fee reform at the start of the year. Last month, the authority reclassified the leukemia drug dasatinib, cutting its cost to patients to just $240 per year from as much as $500,000. William Choi was speaking on a radio program.
4: In the past, we provided 16 weeks of drug supply for $15, but now it costs $20 for 4 weeks' supply, which may look like a fivefold increase. But the money we charge is used to introduce new drugs and expedite the reclassification of medicine into special drugs so that patients in need will not be denied appropriate treatment due to financial constraints.
0: Hong Kong's second biggest public housing provider says reserving 400 units for those displaced by November's Wong Fuk Court fire will have minimal impact on other applicants looking for a subsidized flat. The 400 Housing Society flat

0: and
1: 其他市民都諒解。
2: Lawmaker Vincent Cheng says tourists should get more incentives to extend their stay. Over the Golden Week break, 1.2 million tourists came to Hong Kong, 8% more than last year. Just over a million were from the mainland. He was speaking on a radio program.
3: We're talking about the mega events economy, and we're trying to promote tourism in a package, such as the Mega 8 campaign during March and April, which promoted all mega events within the period all at once. In the upcoming months, there are also some major football matches happening, so we will discuss with the government on how to encourage tourists to stay for a few days more, no matter it's through the ticket stub economy or rolling out packages with hotels and match tickets.
2: A 73-year-old man has died after being knocked over by a truck reversing inside an industrial building. The accident happened just after 4:30 p.m. on Lam Tin Street in Kwai Chung yesterday. Police arrested the 38-year-old truck driver on suspicion of dangerous driving, causing death. And the weather forecast for this afternoon and tonight's cloudy with one or two rain patches, moderate to fresh easterly winds, occasionally strong offshore and on high ground at first. Looking ahead, remaining slightly cooler tomorrow morning, there'll be sunny periods in the following couple of days and it's going to be hot as well. The weather, however, will be unsettled in the latter part of next week. Right now, 23 degrees Celsius, the relative humidity is standing at 84%. And that's the news from RTHK.
4: Yeah. 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

Three sisters from Monterrey, Nuevo León, Mexico. That was a warning with kerosene. The three sisters, Danny, Paulina, and Alejandra. On RTHK Radio 3, the one before this, a band from Oxford formed in 2021. Oxford, the UK. South Arcade with Superman on Radio 3. So Saturday with myself, Jeff Chung, kickstarting your afternoon. Hopefully you're awake by now. If not, here's one more from Voila, featuring Luna Aura. Off the Edge, to wake you up, to enjoy the weekend while you can.

0: voila, and Kellen Quinn. Not an evergreen, but cursive. Right here on
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2: 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I'll go for a ride.
3: 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The driver is liable for a maximum fine of $25,000, imprisonment for up to 3 years, driving disqualification for up to 5 years, and will incur 10 driving offense points.
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0: Hello, my name is Elizalo. I am the host of Black in Many Forms. 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

the band from Austin, Texas, on RTHK Radio 3 from their debut album, self-titled Don't Speak, on RTHK Radio 3. That's the name of the song as well, from the same album, Tokyo.

Culture Wars with Tokyo from their debut album, Don't Speak. 2:30 p.m. is the current time. As a tradition on this program, an opportunity for me to achieve my childhood dreams of reading the weather. Hey-ho. The weather forecast for this afternoon and tonight, relatively short one today. Cloudy with one or two rain patches with moderate to fresh easterly winds. Occasionally strong offshore and on high ground at first. Looking ahead, it'll remain slightly cooler tomorrow morning. There will be sunny periods in the following couple of days. It'll be hot during the day and the weather will be unsettled in the latter part of next week. At the observatory at the moment, 24 Celsius. The relative humidity, 81%. Ladies and gentlemen, friends and fans, non-binary friends, if you look out your windows, you will see clouds above you. That is the weather forecast for this afternoon and tonight. Another one from Biffy Clyro's new album, Foutique. A portmanteau of future and antique. Two people in love. On Radio 3.

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The band from Kilmarnock, Scotland. A three-piece, including twin brothers. It's Biffy Clyro. Track number 11 on the album, Two People in Love, on RTHK Radio 3. Quick reminder, So Saturday with myself, Jeff Chung, every Saturday, most Saturday afternoons, 12 to 3 p.m. Quick reminder as well, from 5 minutes past 3, Sports Break with Carlos Escueta and Pete Laverick, 4 to 6, Simon Wilson with Simon's World Gold on Radio 3.

I seem to be going UK heavy on today's program. Muse with Supermassive Black Hole. I think we all know that one. This one from their new album. We played Cryogen last week on RTHK Radio 3. I'll be with you.

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from the EP Snow Day, released in March last year, In Color, with the song Liar, the band from Nashville, Tennessee. Back to the UK now with Marcus Mumford, the frontman of Mumford & Sons. His solo act, Better Off High, on Radio 3, So Saturday with myself, Jeff Chung, here until 3 p.m. After the news at 3, sports break with Colin Sesqueda and Pete Lavlick.

from his album self-titled, Marcus Mumford. Originally born in California, now based in Wimbledon in London, frontman of Mumford & Sons.

on Radio 3. It's late and you gonna wake up the neighbor. Sticking with the UK for the penultimate song. You find that it's not Deaf Havana. All the kids you knew on 3.

the band from King's Lynn in the United Kingdom. On Radio 3, Def Havana there. One last song for the hour before the news at 3. See Freddie, Katie Tunstall. 5 more seconds.

the band from Bridlington in the United Kingdom. That's it from me this Saturday afternoon. Back next week, same time, same place, 12 to 3 p.m. Kickstarting your afternoons on Radio 3. I'm going to go get some lunch now. Adios. Adios.

0: be sad.
1: RTHK, the news at 3 with Sachin Katwe. The hospital authority's chief pharmacist says more patients can be brought into the public health system's safety net thanks to the government's hospital fee reform at the start of the year. Last month, the authority reclassified the leukemia drug dasatinib, cutting its cost to patients to just $240 per year from as much as $500,000. William Choi was speaking on a radio program.
2: In the past, we provided 16 weeks of drug supply for $15, but now it costs $20 for 4 weeks' supply, which may look like a fivefold increase. But the money we charge is used to introduce new drugs and expedite the reclassification of medicine into special drugs so that patients in need will not be denied appropriate treatment due to financial constraints.
1: Lawmaker Vincent Cheng says tourists should get more incentives to extend their stay. Over the Golden Week break, 1.2 million tourists came to Hong Kong, 8% more than last year. Just over a million were from the mainland. He was speaking on a radio program.
3: We're talking about the mega events economy, and we're trying to promote tourism in a package, such as the Mega 8 campaign during March and April, which promoted all mega events within the period all at once. In the upcoming months, there are also some major football matches happening, so we will discuss with the government on how to encourage tourists to stay for a few days more, no matter it's through the ticket stub economy or rolling out packages with hotels and match tickets.
1: Hong Kong's second biggest public housing provider says reserving 400 units for those displaced by November's Wong Fuk Court fire will have minimal impact on other applicants looking for a subsidized flat. The 400 housing society flats in Fan Ling and Kwun Tong are part of the government's buyout plan for the 7 fire-damaged buildings at the Tai Po estate. This year, the society is putting up about 1,400 flats for sale. Its chairman, Ling Kar Khan, spoke on RTHK.
4: The total number of units the housing society provides is quite large. It's not like taking hundreds of them away will have zero impact, but we believe it is minimal, and I believe others will understand.
1: Executive Council convener Regina Ip says she is concerned the Iran war may lead to higher prices on supermarket shelves. Speaking on a television program, she said the conflict was hitting products used in food production and this could eventually be passed down to customers.
5: The Middle East war has affected many fertilizer and chemical products, which have an impact on inflation. I hope government economists can make some macroeconomic assessments. Although our economy is doing well in the first quarter, what about the long-term impact on inflation? It's very likely that food prices will go up.
1: An oil slick is spreading off the coast of Iran's Harg Island, the country's main oil terminal. That's according to satellite imagery. Robert Kemp has more.
4: It was not immediately clear what had caused the oil spill, which was located off Harg Island's west coast. Harg, which lies in the Gulf north of the Strait of Hormuz, accounts for 90% of Iran's oil exports. It has Iran's largest oil terminal, oil pipelines, storage tanks and related infrastructure. The United States has imposed a

0: helicopter for the White House.
1: See what happens. Look, they have no military. They have not a lot left. We'll see what happens.
0: Three hikers, two Singaporeans and a local have been killed after a volcano erupted on Indonesia's Halmahera Island yesterday. A local police chief said 220 hikers were on the slopes of Mount Dukono at the time of the eruption. Officials have evacuated the remaining 17. The area was declared off limits to visitors last month after an increase in volcanic activity was observed. And the weather forecast for this afternoon and tonight. Cloudy with one or two rain patches, moderate to fresh easterly winds, occasionally strong offshore and on high ground. It will be slightly cooler tomorrow morning. Sunny periods in the following couple of days. Right now at the observatory, it is 24 degrees and the relative humidity is 81%. And that's the news from RTHK.

0: Hello, hello, welcome back to Sports Break. I'm Carlos Escuera.
1: And I'm Pete Labrick. Thank you for joining us today.
0: Another great show coming up for you this afternoon, and that's because we are joined by none other than RTHK's football expert Chris Lau, who's joining us to unpack all the excitement surrounding the upcoming Hong Kong Football Festival, with tickets for the event already on sale as of Thursday. For the event coming up on July 31st to August 5.
1: Later on, we're coming back with another Formula One deep dive for you, as Carlos and I finally get the chance to talk about it after a 5-week hiatus. And of course, it wouldn't be an episode of Sports Break without addressing what is going on in the NBA playoffs. So lots to look forward to.
0: All right, lots to talk about as usual. And with that, let's get the ball rolling. Chris Lau, welcome back to Sports Break. And this time we're talking about a big event that is taking place in less than 2 months from now, I think. Just over 2 months. And that is the Hong Kong Football Festival, which, as of now, the tickets are on sale. They went on sale on Thursday for the first batch. So we cannot not talk about this, right? Because last year went really well in Kai Tak for the first time. Mm-hmm. And that featured, for those who don't remember, Liverpool, AC Milan, and Tottenham Hotspur and Arsenal, which was the first North London derby outside of London. But this time we got a whole new slate. So who we got coming this time, just as a refresher?
2: Okay, so amazingly, we have four huge teams coming. The organizers have really pulled out all the stops again. Yeah. So we have Manchester City will take on Inter Milan, who have just won Serie A. They just won the Scudetto.
0: Reigning Italian champions now. Yep.
2: Yep. On August the 1st in the 21st. Asahi Super Dry Cup.
0: Uh-huh.
2: And then you will have Chelsea taking on Juventus on August the 5th in the Herbology Cup.
0: Oh, all these names, man.
2: Yeah.
0: Those are the sponsorship names, of course.
2: Those are sponsorship names. So Inter Milan, they've just won the Italian title for the 21st time.
0: Time in six seasons, dude.
2: Yeah. So they're going to come as champions. Everybody knows Manchester City. Whatever happens in the English Premier League, they have won the League Cup, and everyone knows all their past titles in the past few years. So everyone knows.
0: Guardiola is just that guy.
2: Yep. So they'll bring. Man City will have like Antonio Semenyo, Jeremy Doku, Bernardo Silva, Haaland, Erling Haaland. Yeah. And this will be post-World Cup, so maybe some of these guys will be World Cup champions.
0: We'll touch on that in a bit. That's another factor that we'll tie into for this whole thing. But on the Inter Milan side, they are the reigning Italian champions as of now, 21st time. But on the other side of the coin, we have Chelsea and Juventus. And Chelsea haven't had the best season as of now. Obviously, it's been a bit of a downhill slump for the past couple of weeks, months, managerless. But, you know, hopefully by this time, this might be good for the fans to just come out and see these guys play, I guess, no? If they can send their first team.
2: Yeah, so Chelsea going through a very rough period. They lost, I believe, six games in a row now.
0: Yes.
2: Their manager, Liam Rosario,

0: Senior, who was brought in from Strasbourg under the ownership of Strasbourg, who were also owned by Todd Boehly, the Chelsea owner. Mm-hmm. He was brought in to sort of replace Enzo Maresca, and that has gone very badly. He lasted about 4 months. They're currently the interim manager is Callum McFarlane. Let's see in August who their manager is, and I'm sure that it will be a big name. But then the Chelsea job is so precarious and maybe sort of borderline toxic that unless there's a huge package, who would actually want to take this job? So it will be very interesting to see.
1: It's interesting you say the word toxic, but then just really quickly, what makes you use that word specifically?
0: Well, they've basically, from the transfers, they've spent over £1 billion.
1: Oh, yeah, that was the whole thing.
0: Yeah. And like, so you can spend that money when you're doing really well. And yes, they did win the Club World Cup and the Conference League, yeah?
1: Yeah,
0: and,
1: last year, yeah.
0: But now, like, their business plan was basically to buy young players and hopefully these young players will increase in value and sell these young players onto bigger clubs. Mm-hmm. And, you know, there was a period of time when they did have a bloated squad. But, like, it seems to be falling apart now. I mean, they started off so well. I mean, they were Club World Champions. And now they've gone in this run where they've basically changed managers again.
1: Yeah.
0: The fans are getting really agitated again. I mean, say whatever you want. Before, under the previous owner, Roman Abramovich, say whatever you want. But there seems to be a little bit more stability than they do have right now. Of course, it wasn't perfect. But now, like, if you're going to run off six games, like...
1: Five games
0: without a goal, then, the fans will be agitated. So, I believe...
1: And rightfully so. I mean, the fact that we're comparing Ibrahimovic as well, even though, like, that was... You say what you want about him, right? But the fact that we have to compare him to the situation that they're in now actually says a lot about what we can expect or what we might not be able to expect from a club like Chelsea because they're going through it. But now that they're coming to Hong Kong, hopefully can, you know, at least appease the fans over here a bit.
0: Mm-hmm.
1: For exhibition friendly match purposes. But remind us again, when was the last time each of these teams came to Hong Kong? Up top of your head, if we can try to recall.
0: Top of my head.
1: Some of them not too long ago.
0: Manchester City came 2019.
1: That's the only one I remember.
0: Yeah, 2019. They played against Kichi, and Kichi lost 6-1. And then that was when Mikel Arteta was the assistant manager of Manchester City. I remember because they had a training session down at Mongkok Stadium, and Mikel Arteta was taking it.
1: Yeah.
0: And then before that, Manchester City, I think they came for one of those EPL tournaments. So I think maybe 2015 or 2013.
1: Definitely not their first time coming out here to Hong Kong.
0: Inter Milan, I believe they came back in 1995.
1: That long ago?
0: Yeah, I can't recall them coming any. Between then, I think they played. I believe they played Sing Tao back then, and they won 8-0. Yeah.
1: 1995. Well, just for, I wasn't even on this earth at that time. But I'm sure you can remember that, but I was unalive. I was not around. But it would be good to see these teams come to Hong Kong because, like last year, right? Last year we had all these big teams as well, Liverpool, AC Milan, Spurs and Arsenal. And that was a big turnout. That was the first time that took place in the Kai Tak Stadium. So should we be expecting an even bigger turnout this time around with new teams?
0: I think all of these teams have huge support in Hong Kong and even greater support across the Asia Pacific. I expect these games to be fully sold out again. Last year was such a huge success. It was really, we were both lucky and fortunate to see both of the games. And it was a full house. It was competitive games. Mm-hmm. I mean, they weren't taking it easy. But even in terms of economic terms, it generated about $428 million for the Hong Kong economy.
1: Yeah.
0: In terms of tourists coming in, people spending money on souvenirs. And so it's really good for the economy. And I expect it to be sold out again. And hopefully this will be a annual
1: really
0: fixture.
1: So.
0: Yeah, so maybe, who knows, we might see Real Madrid or Barcelona in the next coming summers.
1: Wow, we're going to get the Clásico Derby in Hong Kong.
0: Oh, you sold it right there. The Clásico Derby in Hong Kong.
1: There we go.
0: Well, why not?
1: Clip that. But speaking of sold out, ticket prices are now officially out as of Thursday, so that was 2 days ago. And I'm looking at some of the prices now. They're not half bad, I would say. I mean, obviously, they're on the a bit pricier side, but then they are not, you know, they are affordable for the most part. Some of them go for low as $399,
0: which I think is pretty reasonable. And
1: the
0: most expensive goes upwardly to $1,999 and just over $2,000. I think this is very similar to last year's pricing, and as we saw last year, people did go for the tickets.
1: Yeah.
0: So, and I think if you've seen, like, if we go back to that nightmare game, which we still talk about, the Inter-Miami game, tickets were like $5,000, $6,000.
1: We don't have to be reminded of a lot of the things that happened in that match.
0: But I think, again, players will be pretty much guaranteed to play.
1: Yeah. And I know the open trading session is also happening. Man City and Chelsea have opted to do the open trading. I'm not sure if the other two teams, Inter and Juventus, have done that. But as far as I know, City and Chelsea have both opted to do the open trading, which costs $299 Hong Kong dollars, which is a steal if you're willing to throw in the extra day in before the matches to see these guys in action training. Which a lot of people did show up for last year as well.
0: Yeah, I went down to the Arsenal Open training, and there was a good number of people. I mean,
1: a lot of kids.
0: A lot of kids. The team were just going through their motions, and actually very interesting to see how they train.
1: Yeah.
0: And like, but yeah, people were there, and yeah, same enthusiasm as the games. Just people very excited to be there.
1: Yeah.
0: Lots of young kids getting a chance to be close to their heroes.
1: Signing autographs,
0: and the players knowing that, you know, this is the next generation of fans really being like open to signing autographs, selfies, and just waving.
1: Yeah. I mean, I can speak for myself here. When I saw the Liverpool game last year, and in the press room, I think you were there next to me, man.
0: Yes.
1: When Slot and Van Dijk were in that press room, and you just mentioned how these kids are like just in front of their childhood, you know, idols, I guess, and just to be that close to Van Dijk and Slot, I'm like, I don't know if I can, you know, contain myself right now. So these kids must be really excited to see these guys come out there and play. And hopefully, and I want to circle back to what you mentioned early on about the World Cup, because it is happening after the World Cup.
0: Mm-hmm.
1: So July 31st to August 5th is the Hong Kong Football Festival. But that is right after the World Cup. So should we be able to see all of these guys in action, or will that depend on how these teams perform in the US, Canada, and Mexico in the summer?
0: I believe the World Cup finals on July 13th or 14th.
1: So there's like a bit of a little window.
0: So there's a bit of a window. And now I think these clubs will expect that unless some of the players are injured, the clubs will expect some of these players to play and sponsors as well. So I don't think we can worry about like some of the big names not playing. And if say they only come on for half an hour, that would make most fans happy. Anyway.
1: To get a touch, I think that would be. A single touch would be enough to make the house go crazy. And we all know how that goes with what we saw last year.
0: Because, like, preseason friendlies now have really changed. Now they're taken really seriously because that builds momentum. So
1: yes,
0: I expect
1: exactly.
0: The clubs to go straight into this. And, yeah, like, let's expect full strength teams.
1: Same as with that Spurs and Arsenal game. They took that very seriously.
0: Yeah.
1: 1-0 scoreline, but then don't let the scoreline fool you.
0: Yeah.
1: It's exactly how it sounded. And the last thing before we move on, Chris, I know it's not in the football festival, but Bayern Munich and Aston Villa are also coming to Hong Kong.
0: Yes.
1: What can you tell us about that?
0: So they'll be playing, I believe, August the 7th in the Audi Cup. So Bayern Munich, who could be UEFA Champions
1: could
0: League?
1: Could be. That's
0: champions.
1: I'm doing a hard, you know, knock on wood over here.
0: They're slated to come out. And then against Aston Villa, like a top, you know, everyone knows Aston Villa, the top English

0: Premier League team who could be Europa League champions.
1: Who could be? They're playing Forest.
0: At the time of speaking right now.
1: Yeah. But then they are, these teams are not, you know, these guys are top clubs. Yeah. And you have guys like Harry Kane on the Bayern Munich side, who obviously a lot of people in Hong Kong know very well from his time in Spurs and also on the England national team. So I guess all we can do now is speculate as to how this can go, but it's a lot to look forward to for football fans, for sports fans like ourselves in Hong Kong, right? And I'm sure we'll see each other in Kai Tak again, where we will talk about it, maybe in more detail as it comes around. But if you guys are going out there, go get your tickets. They're on sale now. You can feel free to check out the website on that. They are very accessible, and they will sell up very fast. So don't be late on that. And we're going to switch gears from the football festival for now, and then we were going to touch on something that you have been very eager to talk about for a very long time. And I think it's a good idea to touch on because it is very interesting. And why don't you get the ball rolling on that?
0: Okay, so normally Carlos and I, we speak about football, obviously. But I think we're both film fans, like movie fans. Mm-hmm. So this time we're going to go and talk about specific movies related to specific sports, but not documentaries. Because documentaries would be a whole other category.
1: Disclaimer, no documentary categories and also no anime categories.
0: And no animes, unless you know some anime.
1: But unless you guys know anime sports or series, there's a lot. So that's a conversation for another day, but... what do you got for us?
0: So one of my keen interests is I just really like independent cinema and films from around the world. Yeah. So I think we just go by sports category and talk about some of the famous or well-known movies or some of the not as well-known movies associated with them. Mm-hmm. So maybe let's start off with tennis.
1: Challengers? So that was the one that came out last year, no? The year before, Challengers.
0: Tennis.
1: Yeah. Tennis is a... Yeah. Challengers movie is the one with Zendaya, you know?
0: Okay.
1: That's another one, but what are you thinking?
0: Okay, so a really good one is Borg versus McEnroe from 2017 with Shia LaBeouf as John McEnroe and Sven Göransson as Bjorn Borg. It's about the rivalry in the 70s and 80s between John McEnroe and Bjorn Borg. It's very well made. It's very intense. Shia LaBeouf plays John McEnroe. He's basically playing himself because he's a very intense guy.
1: Oh, no, yeah.
0: There's Battle of the Sexes from 2017.
1: Oh, that one I know.
0: Yeah, about Billie Jean King's match against Bobby Riggs in 1973. It's got Emma Stone as Billie Jean King and it has Steve Carell as Bobby Riggs.
1: Steve Carell?
0: Yeah.
1: And Emma Stone is a very interesting combo.
0: There's King Richard with Will Smith. Which is about the Williams sisters and their youth and how he raised them. But I think we all know that was overshadowed by what happened at the Oscars.
1: Oh, no, we can talk about that all day. Because for those who don't remember, obviously that was the slap that was heard around the world, as they called it. But I remember that. That was overshadowed. But that was a good movie. Wasn't he up for Best Actor? Supporting Actor? He was up for a lot.
0: He won Best Actor.
1: But that was overshadowed by
0: what happened.
1: What he did, but we digress.
0: Okay, running movies. So, Chariots of Fire. I think most people may have at least have heard of the theme.
1: From
0: 1981. It won Best Picture. It was about the 1924 Olympics. It was about two runners, Eric Liddell, who was running for God, and it was about Harold Abrahams, who was running to prove himself in a society which he felt discriminated him. So it's about two runners, and it's very interesting because at the end both of them actually win, but then you see the difference of how Eric Liddell has finds peace and contentment because he's running for God, and then Harold Abrahams finally makes peace with himself. There's another running movie which people might not have heard of. It's called Without Limits. It's from 1998. It's about Steve Prefontaine, one of the most famous middle, long and long distance runners from the US, and his relationship with Bill Bowman, who went on to form Nike. Stars Billy Crudup and Donald Sutherland, and it's about the relationship. It's very, and it's about Steve Prefontaine, unfortunately, died pretty young, so this covers his early career. And then there's a Hong Kong movie called Zero to Hero about the Paralympian So Wai Ha and his life story. He's one of the most successful Hong Kong.

0: athletes. Mm-hmm. He's like at the Paralympics, and this covers his life story and overcoming and his journey overcoming lots of obstacles.
1: Mm-hmm.
0: How about, do you know any baseball movies?
1: Moneyball.
0: Moneyball, yes, Moneyball's
1: that's
0: very good.
1: That's the one.
0: With Brad Pitt.
1: That has to be the number one. Moneyball, so, dude.
0: Moneyball.
1: 42 as well.
0: Ah, yes, I got 42 here.
1: There we go.
0: So here's a Hong Kong movie, a Hong Kong baseball movie. It's called Weeds on Fire. It was made in 2016. It's about a Sha Tin High School baseball team, the Sha Tin Martins or the Sha Tin Marlins, and how they formed a team to take on a Japanese high school team called the Buffaloes. So it's based on a true story.
1: You know how much I love baseball, right?
0: Yeah.
1: So this is great information to me. This is great. A Hong Kong one.
0: It's a good film. And there's 42 about
1: Jackie Robinson.
0: Jackie Robinson and his journey in professional baseball. Starring the late great Chadwick Boseman. Another one called 61 about the home run race between Roger Maris and Mickey Mantle. It's an HBO movie. It's actually very well made. A League of Their Own about the the World War II Women's League, which was formed as during the war, as some of the men were away. So this has Gina Davis, Laurie Petty, and Madonna.
1: That's the other one.
0: Field of Dreams of Kevin Costner.
1: I missed
0: Costner.
1: That one. Oops. Yeah. Classic.
0: It's a classic movie from the 90s. It's basically about Kevin Costner gets voices telling him to build a baseball pitch in the middle of his farm, which he follows to the... but ultimately, it's a film about the relationship between him and his father. So baseball's in the background, and at the end, you find out it's all about him and his relationship with his father. And then there's The Rookie, starring Dennis Quaid. A true story about Jim Morris, who was a up-and-coming baseball player who got injured, so he retired and became a science teacher. And he challenged his kids to follow their dreams, and then they challenged him to follow his dreams. And he ended up becoming a pitcher for the Tampa Bay Devil Rays.
1: Who are now called the Tampa Bay Rays.
0: Okay, they dropped the devil.
1: They dropped the devil. Yeah, they did.
0: Okay, let's go to football. Now, The Beautiful Game actually doesn't make that many good movies, unfortunately. But there is The Damned United, starring Michael Sheen as Brian Clough. And this covers Brian Clough's 44-day managerial career at Leeds. Bennett Like Beckham, which has Keira Knightley and Pramindia Nagra about a South Asian girl who wants to play football. Escape to Victory from 1981 about a bunch of prisoner of war POWs taking on a German team. But it's got an incredible cast. It's got Sylvester Stallone, Michael Caine, Max von Sydow, Pele, Bobby Moore, Ossie Ardiles, John Walk, and half of the Ipswich team. And I think the best football movie... Okay, but two more. There's Shaolin Soccer from Hong Kong.
1: Oh, that one, of course. Yeah, I watched that as a kid.
0: Starring Stephen Chow, Jia Wei, and about promoting Shaolin Soccer and like the magical powers around it. Very entertaining.
1: I watched that in my primary school for my Mandarin class, and I still remember how much my teacher was very, very adamant on showing us that movie. And I'm glad she did. I'm really glad she did.
0: And I believe this is the best football movie. It's called The Miracle of Bern from 2003. It's a German movie. I'll try in German. Das Wunder von Bern. And it's about the 1954 World Cup, and it's about post-war Germany and a boy's relationship with his estranged father, but in the background is the World Cup. And
1: say it again for us in German.
0: Das Wunder von Bern. I got it right. Sorry.
1: I'm sorry. Disclaimer, correct us if we're wrong.
0: Okay. Actually, we're going through this pretty fast. I can get through most of them. Okay. Boxing. Okay. There's the Rocky movies.
1: Of course.
0: Which is your favorite Rocky movie film?
1: Oh, my dad will not like what I'm... The first one, it's either the first or the second one.
0: Yeah.
1: The earlier ones.
0: Yeah.
1: But also the new ones with Creed and all those ones are...
0: Rocky 1, 2, Rocky Balboa, which is Rocky 6, and then Creed.
1: Creed is good.
0: Yeah, 3, 4, they're okay.
1: Yeah.
0: But, yeah. Okay, there's Ali, about Muhammad Ali with Will Smith. There's, and I think the best boxing movie, okay, up there with Rocky, you could argue that they're both equally as good. American Football. Okay, so there was a long list, but I think these are some of the better ones. There's a little-known comedy

0: called The Replacements, which has Keanu Reeves and the late Gene Hackman, about the player strike in the 80s, where they had to find some literally replacement amateur players to play a few professional games. There's a movie which they say makes all men cry. It's called Rudy, Sean Astin, from 1993, about about Rudiger and his... Is it Rudiger? Yeah.
1: Yeah.
0: So, was that the player at Real Madrid? Wait, let's just call him Rudy. And it's his dream. He's from the wrong side of the tracks, but he wants to play American football at Notre Dame College, and it shows his journey. And Friday Night Lights. Now, I'm not sure if you have this. I think you might really find this interesting, Carlos.
1: Really?
0: It's a book written in 1990. It's about the Paranim high school football team from Texas in Odessa. Mm-hmm. Odessa, Texas.
1: Yeah.
0: About following a high school team, because high school football is so huge.
1: It's a massive thing, yeah.
0: In Texas. So this writer followed them, H.G. Bessinger, followed them for 1 year, which was made into a movie starring Billy Bob Thornton and Lucas Black. It was directed by Peter Berg. And then they made it into a TV show, which launched the careers of people like Michael B. Jordan, who just won the Oscar for Best Actor, Jesse Plemons, and Mika Kelly. But what makes the movie and the TV show very interesting? It's not actually about American football. It's about small town life. So it covers topics like inequality, economic hardship, racism. And I would actually recommend the film. It's really well made, and the TV show is also excellent. And it's just
1: the
0: very
1: sport is like the underlying theme, basically.
0: Yeah, the sport's underlying theme, and it's just very gritty and realistic.
1: Right.
0: And then let's see, what else is it? The Last Boy Scout. I was thinking about this, and it's about NFL corruption. It's got Bruce Willis and Damon Williams. And then ice hockey. There's Miracle, starring Kurt Russell, about the 1980 Winter Olympics, and when the U.S. beat the Soviet Union.
1: Yeah.
0: There were a bunch of college kids, and they beat the Soviet unbeatable team back then.
1: Miracle on Ice.
0: Miracle on Ice. Yeah, the Miracle on Ice. Basketball, another one of your favorites. So I was thinking, okay, there's so many of these, but here are some of the ones you may or may not have heard of. Basketball Diaries, one of Leonardo DiCaprio's first movies, made in 1995. He's a basketball player in high school, but it's primarily not about basketball. Again, that's the overlaying theme.
1: Uh-huh.
0: It's about drug addiction. He Got Game, Denzel Washington.
1: Yep, know that one.
0: About a convict in jail and his relationship with his son, who's a talented basketball player. Glory Road from 2003, about the Texas Western Miners, who caused one of the biggest NCAA upsets.
1: College hoops.
0: Yeah.
1: Yeah.
0: Finding Forrester. I was thinking about, is this a basketball movie? It's more like a student athlete. It's starring Rob Brown and Sean Connery. It's about Rob Brown, who's a talented writer, basketball player in high school from the Bronx. And again, it's about he gets a scholarship to one of the so-called elite schools, and it's about him and how he fits into his new environment, and Sean Connery is his mentor. And there's a movie called Boogie, written and directed by Eddie Huang, about someone from New York, Asian-American teenager in New York, who is split between trying to go to the NBA or trying to go to Ivy League. Rugby. There's Invictus, which has Matt Damon and...
1: Matt Damon was in a rugby movie?
0: Yeah, it's about the South African 1995 World Cup win, directed by Clint Eastwood, and it stars Morgan Freeman. It's about South Africa's World Cup win in 1995 on home turf, and it's about how Morgan Freeman plays Nelson Mandela, and it's about how rugby united the nations. And we've gone through quite a list.
1: That is an extensive list, man. I mean,
0: which one would you watch?
1: Well, I want to rewatch some of the movies again. You just maybe want to rewatch Sheldon Salka for one thing, because that's a classic as a kid. And I do want to watch 42 again for movies. But obviously, as a film buff yourself, really appreciate the time and expertise into making such an extensive list. Which I'm looking at it now. It's word for word, and you got the research down, so appreciate it, man.

0: This is Sports Break.
1: Big thanks to Chris Lau again for breaking down all there is to know about the upcoming Hong Kong Football Festival, which, as a reminder, is set to kick off from July 31st with the open training sessions to August 5 at Kai Tak Stadium. Tickets are already on sale as of 2 days ago, so do be sure to get yours before they disappear. And trust me when I say that they disappear fast, so do get your hands on them before someone else does. Alright, just around the halfway mark on Sports Break this Saturday afternoon, meaning it's time to shift gears to all things Formula One as we did last week. So to follow up on that conversation, Pete and I took a deep dive into all the craziness that went down at the Miami Grand Prix this past weekend, which saw crashes, crazy lap finishes, and of course, another podium finish for Mercedes' Kimi Antonelli, his third straight, and what that all means for the Drivers' Championship and the Constructors' Championship going forward. And after 5 weeks, we can finally say that it was race week. And I don't think it was a very, you know, easy one to watch for many people. And I think we need to dive into the reasons why. But first of all, shout out to Kimi, man. Three straight podiums.
2: Wow.
1: From pole sitting as well.
2: Shout out to Kimi. Three straight wins, mate.
1: From the pole.
2: Three straight wins. Yeah. And did you see, did you hear the commentators? What they were saying, there's like list of... Mm-hmm, mm-hmm. Let me get this right. There's a list of his first three poles in his career were three consecutive poles.
1: Yep.
2: So that's a very elite list that he's joined. I can't remember the drivers, but it's like a list of three drivers, like Schumacher, Senna, like that kind of caliber.
1: Schumacher's on that list, and that's, yeah.
2: And then it was his first three wins in his career are three consecutive wins. And that was, again, a very short list. Mm-hmm. And then he's now the only driver on the next list, and the next list is he's the first ever driver to convert his first three poles into his first three wins.
1: That's the one I saw. Yeah, I remember hearing that.
2: So that's
1: that
2: was wild.
1: I had to do a double take when I saw that, or when I heard that as well, because he's
2: 19
1: only,
2: years
1: he's
2: 19. Old man.
1: And yeah, we'll touch on everything later, but first of all, I want to ask, what do you think George Russell is feeling right now, having his 19-year-old teammate getting the better of him, even though they're on the same team? But, you know, Russell was doing well to start the season, but now it looks like Kimi is in a league of his own, no?
2: Yeah. I think I still think George Russell's favorite for the championship.
1: Oh, yeah.
2: He's still my favorite, I think, because over the course of a season, I'm still picking George. If we're doing over Kimi, obviously we've got McLaren now to think about, but I'm still picking George because of just how consistent he is and how he has been like that over his whole career. Whereas Kimi last year, we saw some of this. We didn't see these levels of highs, but he was like really high, then really low. He just never pulled the consistent season together, but it was also his rookie season. So we still haven't seen like a full consistent season from Kimi because it is his second season, and we might see that this year.
1: Well, it's a good start.
2: He might have just turned it around completely and now be in control. But I do think that there might potentially be some point in the season, like we saw with Piastri last year, where there is that dip in form for an extended period of time. And that's back. When I think George will come back. And also, let's not forget George Russell. Miami is not his favorite track. He's never done well here. Kimi has always done well here in the last two races. Like he loves Miami and George hates Miami. And then also in Japan, Kimi did have a bit of luck with the safety car, which I don't want to say gave him the win, but really helped him. Whereas George was in a favorable position to win.
1: Yeah.
2: So there has been, you know, a few moments already that have kind of swung the pendulum in Kimi's favor. Mm-hmm. That doesn't take away from how good he has been. And especially this weekend, like him and Lando were way out in front from the rest of the field.
1: Yeah, the last few crazy stages of that race in the final lap was just Lando and Kimi going head to head, you know. And for a while, I thought it could go either way, but then Kimi really just held on to three straight race victories. I'm still trying to wrap my head around that. At age 19 is crazy, and to be on the same list as Schumacher.
2: Imagine the kind of like texts he's getting at the moment from his schoolmates and people that have just come out the woodwork. And like, oh, I know Kimi Antonelli. He's still at that age. He's just left school. Like, imagine being that guy.
1: He's 19.
2: It's crazy.

0: And then to make us sound even older, he was born, you know, 2006, 19. So 2006 is crazy. Anyway, I'm losing track. I'm losing, you know, I'm you know,
1: There
0: going
1: was a
0: off
1: lot of
0: course here a
1: stories from
0: bit.
1: this weekend
0: There's a lot of
1: and how we
0: stories,
1: lost
0: and
1: that. Like,
0: yeah, one of them was obviously at the start, Max spun out a bit.
1: oh, we saw full Mad
0: We
1: Max.
0: saw a full Mad Max after 5 weeks, and I would say that there is an improvement. You can see in the car, you can see in the way he was driving. He was on a mission, I think. You can tell he was trying to work his way up on the grid. But in the first few moments of the race, he did spin out, but he managed to recover from that. You saw that, right? He recovered pretty well and just kept going.
1: He, I mean, even like, let's talk about like the whole thing with Max this weekend and Red Bull. It's obviously a great sign for him and Red Bull that they seem to have found huge improvements with
0: 5 weeks.
1: their
0: I
1: new
0: hope
1: upgrades, which
0: so.
1: is great. It's, I mean,
0: Yeah.
1: it's great to have Red Bull and Max particularly fighting at the front of the field. Like he qualified second, like very close to pole, let's not forget. So he could have been on for podium if he didn't have that spin for sure. I'm not sure if the win was in his grasp because of how fast Kimi and Lando were compared to the
0: Yeah.
1: rest of the field. But yeah, that spin, he said it after the race, it was a mistake from himself, which is rare to see. But then what we saw then was a change in strategy
0: Yeah.
1: and then a full Mad Max coming through the field. Like that lap after he span.
0: Yeah.
1: How many dive bombs did he throw onto the inside to get these overtakes done? I think he made contact with about four different cars on that first lap, just getting these overtakes in. And
0: Yeah.
1: it's sometimes, you know, drivers don't like the way he drives and people don't like the way he drives. But I will say it is quite nice to see Max like this again because it means that there is something in the car. It
0: Yeah.
1: means that there are positions to be fought for. Instead of if he's competing for like P11, P10,
0: Yeah.
1: then he probably is going to care a lot less. But he knew that a podium was probably on the card, so that's why he was raging.
0: Mad Max, I'm telling you. So he was on a mission, I feel like it was, especially after that spin.
1: He
0: He
1: was.
0: just kept on going, overtake after overtake. But then there was another story in that race. There was another crash. Like, was it Gasly? It was Gasly, no?
1: Yeah, there was Gasly
0: Flipped over.
1: who actually flipped.
0: Yeah.
1: So he walked out the car, which was again amazing to see. So Gasly crashed, and then also Isaac Hadjar crashed as
0: Yeah,
1: well,
0: DNF for Hadjar as well. Yeah.
1: which was not what you want to see from him in that second Red Bull seat. It was a very, you know, it was a mistake that caused the crash. It was him that did it. There was no. From my understanding, there's no technical
0: Yeah.
1: failures or anything, and so that's, you know, obviously the things you want to be avoiding when you're Max Verstappen's teammate. That just mounts the pressure on.
0: On
1: So
0: Max,
1: yeah,
0: yeah.
1: it's a shame for him. And then you see the footage after, and he is raging.
0: Yeah,
1: Like he's so livid. He's got
0: yeah,
1: such a short temper, man. And he was
0: I know.
1: like banging
0: He's banging
1: the
0: the
1: steering wheel
0: wheel,
1: for
0: yeah.
1: so long, so long. And I can only imagine the radio messages that he was sending over, or lack of. I'm sure he didn't push his radio button, so he was just yelling at
0: The
1: himself.
0: silence is
1: But there
0: loud.
1: was
0: Yeah.
1: the silence. Yeah, exactly. But there were so many good stories. Like we were so blessed after 5 weeks. That is the perfect race to come back to. The sprint race was a bit of a non-event in my opinion. There wasn't too much that happened. But the actual race itself, obviously it got moved forward by 3 hours because of the
0: Yeah,
1: threat of
0: the
1: rain.
0: rain was a
1: And there
0: factor.
1: was no real rain during the race. There's like a few sprinkles, but nothing that caused like the wet or intermediate tires to come out. But I don't think the race needed it. Like the amount of drama throughout the whole, we had a race for the lead. We had Kimi and Norris out in front, like
0: Yep.
1: fighting for the lead the whole race. We had pit stop strategies. We had Verstappen spinning, and then of course that mid the second to, well, basically eighth now, was all pretty close. And obviously the last lap drama for
0: Yeah,
1: the
0: let's
1: rest
0: talk
1: of the
0: about that,
1: podium
0: shall
1: for the
0: we?
1: fi for the final podium spot.
0: Let's talk about
1: Oh
0: that.
1: my goodness, I'm looking at the standings now
0: Yeah.
1: and I cannot believe I'm seeing Charles Leclerc in eighth place. It's wild because of course Charles Leclerc was in third place,
0: Yeah.
1: and then he crashed himself, but he actually let Piastri overtake him.
0: Yeah.
1: Because he wanted to trigger the

0: the overtake button. So he wanted to have the extra boost.
1: Yeah.
0: In hindsight, it's easy to say that was a wrong decision. He should have just kept track position. But then when he fell behind, he then crashed himself, or he spanned, then bumped into the barrier,
1: yeah,
0: which damaged the car. And so he was driving a broken car for the last lap, mm-hmm, which then allowed Russell to get through,
2: yeah,
0: Verstappen to get through literally on the last corner over the line. And because Charles Leclerc finished the race in an unsafe manner, he's been handed a 20-second time penalty after the race for driving an unsafe car. And so, which has dropped him behind Lewis Hamilton and Franco Colapinto. So Colapinto then got bumped up to seventh place.
1: Yeah.
0: And Leclerc has inherited the eighth place, which is wild.
1: This is why when I ask my friends after the race about their thoughts, particularly the Ferrari fans, they're like, do not talk to me. Do not even ask me anything to do with the last lap, with Ferrari. No. Talk to me again in 3 weeks when the next race comes around. So safe to say that, you know, not many people are happy about it. I'm sure Charles isn't happy about it. But, you know, that time, you know, deduction was a massive hit
0: in the last few
1: moments of the race.
0: Brutal. I cannot imagine being a diehard Leclerc fan. Like, he's one of the greatest drivers.
1: He is, yeah. Yeah.
0: But he's gone from third to eighth in the last lap of the race. 56th lap out of 57, he was in third.
1: He had it in the
0: bag. And now he's dropped two places behind his teammate. And I mean, let's talk about the positives here. We've got a double McLaren podium,
1: mm-hmm,
0: Norris and Piastri on the podium, which if we were to say that 2 races ago when they had two DNSs, yes, did not start.
1: Yeah.
0: And now for Lando Norris to be gutted in his post-race interview because he thought the win was on the cards.
1: Mm-hmm.
0: You know, for them to have a double podium after where they started the season is massively impressive. And we said this before, right, on the show.
1: Yeah.
0: We think that McLaren are actually going to be the biggest competitors to Mercedes this year, not Ferrari, because they've got the same power unit. They've got the higher ceiling like Mercedes do. Now, here's one thing that is interesting. In Miami, basically all the teams brought upgrades. They had 5 weeks off. Mm-hmm. They piled their upgrades into this weekend. Mercedes didn't bring a single upgrade. So Mercedes didn't touch the car. They didn't change. They're planning their upgrades for Montreal, which is in a few weeks' time. So for Antonelli to still win the race in a Mercedes car, when all the other top teams have brought all their upgrades this weekend,
1: says a lot.
0: That's pretty impressive. That's pretty impressive and quite scary, I think, because when the upgrades then do come in again, it's I think we might see that gulf in performance again. And bearing in mind that this is not Russell's favorite track, Miami, so yeah, I think that also has a time deficit as to why the others had caught up. Kimi qualified on pole, won the race in a Mercedes. George didn't, but I don't think that should discount just how powerful Mercedes still are, mm-hmm, and will be even greater, I think, but also the quality of George Russell and what we're going to see for the rest of the season.
1: You know who else made zero changes? Aston Martin.
0: actually, it was their first race. It was their first race of the season where they had two cars finishing.
1: Little,
0: so that is a massive
1: round
0: win.
1: Of applause. Round of applause. Celebrate the small victories.
0: As if we're celebrating Aston Martin having their both cars finish.
1: Celebrate the small victories, year. Man.
0: My goodness.
1: A win
0: is
1: a win.
0: Crazy.
1: Breaking news, Aston Martin, both cars finished the race. That is a headline. That is a big, bold, beautiful headline. But overall, it was a good race. Now we have to wait 3 weeks until Montreal. So what do you expect for that race coming up?
0: I think it's going to be Mercedes still out in front, but I do think we might see some handbags between, mm-hmm, Kimi and George, because I think Kimi's obviously got all the momentum right now. He's got the confidence. George hates Miami, but I think he's great around Montreal. So I think he's going to come back and really want to put a statement performance down. But I think Kimi's had enough momentum now and enough results for him to actually start believing. Because after his first

0: first win, all the chat after with his dad, with Toto Wolff, with him was like, mm-hmm. we're not focusing on the championship. Even Toto Wolff and his dad said, I still think it's too early this year. We're just doing it race after race. Because he's won three on the bounce now, they're definitely going to be those voices are going to be in his head, being like, maybe I can take it to George. You know, maybe I can. So I don't think it's going to be all Mr. Nice Guy smooth sailing for the rest of the season. And I think we might see the first signs of that in Montreal between him and George.
1: Oh, absolutely. I mean, I hope so, because, you know, after 3 weeks, well, we waited 5 weeks and we got a drama-filled race. So I hope the next few weeks kind of, you know, doesn't let us down as well in terms of how things play out. Hopefully less spinning and less crashes and less flipping. But thankfully everyone was safe in that regard, but hopefully less of that stuff, because now we have to wait 3 weeks, which is not as bad as five, but you know, still a long time.
0: Yeah, it's not as bad, is it? But still, they're teasing us.
1: I really don't like waiting. But one thing that we don't have to wait for, I'm going to shift gears a bit now, Pete, to something else that you were also dying to talk about. And that is somehow, some way, last time we talked about this, we were saying the Lakers will not get far. But we're wrong. But now they are facing someone who could be, you know, their toughest opponent, the actual defending champions, the Thunder, right? So give it to me straight, man. How many games is that going? Best of seven. Lakers, Thunder. Because people are saying it's going to be a sweep.
0: I'm always an optimist, Carlos. I'm always an optimist. I'm always a glass half full kind of guy. This series is scaring me.
1: Thunder in three.
0: Lakers, I've got so much faith in LeBron, but I think it might be... it could be too much at this point. Mm. I've heard reports that Luka is nowhere near returning, that he's not even training with the team still in the drills and 5-on-5s. And obviously they got Austin Reeves back now, which is epic and great to have him back.
1: Yep. Is that enough, though?
0: That's during the season, Thunder were the Lakers' worst matchup by far. The deficit in points that they had in all of their matchups was something like, Lakers lost on average by something like 28 points. Yeah. And it went as bad as 40 something one game. Like Lakers really lost this matchup across the year, like really got pumped.
1: Yeah, but then the question now is, regular season doesn't matter anymore now, does it? It's about wins in a 7-game series.
0: But also there's a reason why it wasn't good for them. Like, obviously the matchups don't work. And I've got so much faith in LeBron. I've got so much faith in what he's capable of doing and how he's beating Father Time.
1: Yeah. Crazy.
0: Thunder are the defending champs. You know, they do have that championship caliber now. I can't see the Lakers winning this series. I would love to say that it's going to go the distance, but I think it's going to be a 5-game series. Optimist, I think it's going to be a 6-game series.
1: That seems realistic, I think.
0: Which is heart-wrenching for me to say, but...
1: Yeah, I mean, again, I hope we're wrong. I hope you're wrong in the end, because you always like to be proven wrong when it comes to these things. And
0: I love it.
1: If there's anything that we know about NBA playoff or like playoff sports in general, the first round was absolutely wild. You got Celtics.
0: Let's take a minute.
1: Hold on. because I had to take lots of double takes when I was looking at these scores, because Boston blew a 3-1 lead. Orlando blew a 3-1 lead.
0: Celtics will be well, they'll be in a bad spot right now.
1: In fairness to the Celtics,
0: their mental space will not be good.
1: True, but in fairness to the Celtics, they weren't supposed to be this far anyway.
0: Yeah. I mean, yeah, that's crazy that there's been 2-3-1 deficits blown. Also, I love how we're just talking about the Lakers Thunder as if that was going to happen. Every expert out there thought the Lakers were getting swept in the first round without Luka and Austin Reeves.
1: You guys almost blew
0: every
1: the lead,
0: single
1: though.
0: Pundit.
1: Yeah.
0: Yeah, yeah, yeah. Well, 4-2. Like, let's give LeBron some credit here. Mm-hmm. But this was like, what he did, especially in that, what was it, game 3, I think it was?
1: Yeah.
0: Insane.

0: Insane. Like I was watching the play by play after, and it gives the percentage of their winning chances at different points in the game. And it's a constant movement of percentage. Bro, he was on like 2% win chance when the Rockets inbounded the ball there. And then they ended up winning that game because of every play, the turnover, the three. Oh my gosh, man. Crazy. In the East, we've got obviously Knicks Philly, which is awesome. Obviously two very close teams. And did you see Joel Embiid, his presser after their game seven, when he was like, Knicks fans, no, he was like, Philly fans, please don't sell your tickets. I know it's going to be tempting when the Knicks come to town and you might need to make a quick buck, but the Knicks fans travel. So please don't sell your tickets. We need your support. If you need to sell your tickets, I got you. Like, I'll give you money. Just keep hold of your tickets.
1: Embiid is a character, man. People forget he's an MVP winner. People should not forget
0: Yeah,
1: that.
0: it's crazy.
1: And on who's on the other side? Detroit and Cleveland is the next one. That could go either way. Detroit almost got knocked out, but again, Orlando blew a 3-1 lead, so then they have momentum right now.
0: Yeah, they're both coming off the back of a seven-game series, so it's going to be interesting. No one's really got the upper hand there, I'd say.
1: Last one in the West.
0: Yeah, I think. Pardon?
1: Last one in the West.
0: Yeah,
1: Spurs
0: Spurs
1: and
0: Timberwolves.
1: Timberwolves. Game one was this week, and Wemby dropped 12 blocks in one game.
0: That's crazy.
1: Gosh.
0: But Timberwolves won,
1: they
0: so.
1: did, yes, so.
0: I mean, that was also the Timberwolves Nuggets series. I mean, I know Timberwolves won 4-2, but you see Jokic's presser after, and he's like, it's not good enough. If we were in Serbia, he said we'd all get fired.
1: Hey, no.
0: So I don't know don't know the changes that they're going to make there. But I mean, he's still, I saw some crazy stat. He's still like the most efficient player in the whole playoffs. Like he's still, the most productive guy. He's still got the best plus minus.
1: So MVP
0: So
1: case
0: on
1: is
0: a
1: very
0: losing
1: strong for
0: team,
1: him, yeah.
0: very strong. Yeah, just needs more around him. And ex-champions, remember, former champions, and they've got that caliber, but they're just, it's been a while now that they haven't been at that level in the recent few years. Because now with Spurs coming through with Wemby hitting his stride is an understatement. Like
1: 21 years
0: unanimous
1: old,
0: defensive player of the
1: 22,
0: year.
1: DPOY, 12 blocks in one game, hits his face with a concussion and somehow comes back even better. I don't know how that
0: Yeah.
1: happened, but I don't want to say it woke him up, but he's already been woken up, so I guess that made
0: Yeah,
1: him
0: he's
1: better.
0: already
1: I
0: pretty
1: don't
0: switched
1: know.
0: on.
1: So, well, I mean, I hope we're wrong on all of these predictions because I like to see upsets and underdogs. For your case, I hope the Lakers can somehow make things interesting, and
0: Oh,
1: see
0: me too,
1: how
0: me too.
1: they
0: I hope
1: shape
0: they get
1: out.
0: game one, and then oh man. I would love some like recovery protocol for Luka to randomly come back and just drop 50 and prove that he should have been MVP and all that sort of stuff,
1: MJ flu game kind of, come back. Just come back and play under the
0: Yeah,
1: weather.
0: just stand and shoot, just point and shoot. You don't need to run around.
1: Don't
0: Nah, but
1: matter how
0: that's
1: many shots you take, just let it flow. Just let it flow.
0: just shoot
1: Yeah,
0: like
1: man.
0: Kobe's last game, 60 points, but. So many shots.
1: 60
0: Everyone's just
1: points
0: letting
1: and
0: him
1: the
0: shoot.
1: win.
0: I'm like, just give it to Luka and let him shoot.
1: Well, then
0: Yeah, too
1: he's
0: right.
1: gonna take 100 shots at least, across the board.
0: But
1: Well, Pete,
0: no, we're in for a good one, man.
1: we're
0: We're
1: in
0: in
1: for a
0: for a
1: good
0: good
1: one, aren't
0: one.
1: we?
0: It's yeah.
1: We will touch on it sooner than later because the second round will be well underway after this week, after this episode. So there's no way we will not touch on the first few games of every series. But in the meantime, we look forward to the playoffs and also Miami. That's done, so now we look to Canada, Montreal. Well, that brings us to full time here on Sports Break this Saturday afternoon. Thank you for spending your afternoon with us. We'll be back next week to serve up your usual fix of the latest sporting insight from here at home and around the world. But until then, as always, do have a great rest of your weekend ahead. Bye for now.
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1: The Hong Kong Police Force now send traffic penalty tickets by SMS or email. 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

0: RTHK, the news at 4 with Sachin Katpi. The hospital authority's chief pharmacist says more patients can be brought into the public health system's safety net thanks to the government's hospital fee reform at the start of the year. Last month, the authority reclassified the leukemia drug dasatinib, cutting its cost to just $240 per year from as much as $500,000. William Choi was speaking on a radio program.
1: In the past, we provided 16 weeks of drug supply for $15, but now it costs $20 for 4 weeks' supply, which may look like a fivefold increase. But the money we charge is used to introduce new drugs and expedite the reclassification of medicine into special drugs so that patients in need will not be denied appropriate treatment due to financial constraints.
0: Lawmaker Vincent Cheng says tourists should be given more incentive to extend their stay in the SAR. Over the Golden Week break, 1.2 million tourists came to Hong Kong, 8% more than last year. Just over a million were from the mainland. Cheng was speaking on a radio program.
2: We're talking about the mega events economy, and we're trying to promote tourism in a package, such as the Mega 8 campaign during March and April, which promoted all mega events within the period all at once. In the upcoming months, there are also some major football matches happening, so we will discuss with the government on how to encourage tourists to stay for a few days more, no matter it's through the ticket stub economy or rolling out packages with hotels and match tickets.
0: Hong Kong's second biggest public housing provider says reserving 400 units for those displaced by the fire at Wang Fuk Court will have minimal impact on other applicants looking for subsidized flats. The 400 housing society flats in Fan Ling and Kwun Tong are part of the government's buyout plan for the 7 fire-damaged buildings at the Tai Po Estate. This year, the society is putting up about 1,400 flats for sale. The society's chairman, Ling Kar Khan, spoke to RTHK.
3: The total number of units the housing society provides is quite large. It's not like taking hundreds of them away will have zero impact, but we believe it is minimal, and I believe others will understand.
0: Executive Council convener Regina Ip says she is concerned the war in Iran may lead to higher prices on supermarket shelves. Speaking on a television program, Ip said the conflict is affecting the cost of food products and this could eventually be passed on to customers.
4: The Middle East war has affected many fertilizer and chemical products, which have an impact on inflation. I hope government economists can make some macroeconomic assessments. Although our economy is doing well in the first quarter, what about the long-term impact on inflation? It's very likely that food prices will go up.
0: Meanwhile, an oil slick is spreading off the coast of Iran's Har Island, the country's main oil terminal. That is according to satellite imagery. Robert Kemp has more.
5: It was not immediately clear what had caused the oil spill, which was located off Har Island's west coast. Har, which lies in the Gulf north of the Strait of Hormuz, accounts for 90% of Iran's oil exports. It has Iran's largest oil terminal, oil pipelines, storage tanks and related infrastructure. The United States has imposed a blockade of Iranian ports, stranding many tankers in the area. The slick appears to be spreading southward towards Saudi waters.
0: Indonesian authorities say they have resumed their search for the bodies of 3 hikers killed in a volcanic eruption on the Pacific island of Halmahera. Iwan Ramdhani, the head of the local rescue agency, said at least 100 rescuers, military and police personnel

cloudy with one or two rain patches, moderate to fresh easterly winds, occasionally strong offshore and on high ground. Remaining slightly cooler tomorrow morning. Right now, at the observatory, it is 24 degrees and the relative humidity is standing at 80%. And that is the news from RTHK.

And welcome along to Simon's Roll Gold. For the next couple of hours, we mine the pop, rock, soul, funk, disco, the assorted sounds of 20th century music. Not just playing your favourite hits, you know what we do. We'll chip away at the various layers of the decades in our search to strike gold. Before finishing up at six, we'll have sifted through album tracks, one-hit wonders, and those bands that maybe should have earned a little bit more recognition back in the day, all in our search for those long-forgotten golden nuggets of 20th century, well, gold. And kicking things off, we had Kiss with I Was Made For Loving You. And then, oh, Eddie Kendricks from, oh, that must have been around 1973, 74, super funky as he keep on trucking part one. Moving into the 1980s now with the excitement of the Pointer Sisters. That's not Pointer Sisters. Come on, Hal, get it right. Thank you. Yeah. I'm so excited. I'm pushing the wrong buttons.

1984 was the year the Pointer Sisters were so excited. They were topping charts everywhere. And then later on to, what was it? Oh, Beverly Hills Cop. They were on that as well, weren't they, on the soundtrack? Yeah. Now, this next band started off as a jazz funk band and then adjusted to electro and did rather a good job of it too. It's off to 1982 we go with Freeze.

doing jazz funk. They had a hit with Southern Freeze. They then changed to electro. And that went all the way to the top of the US dance charts in 1983 for Freeze with a triple E. 26 minutes past four on this Saturday afternoon here in Hong Kong. Hope you're having a great weekend. Gonna keep it 80s. We've got a fuzz box and we know how to use it. Oh, we're gonna use it. Yeah, sorry. Often shortened to fuzz box. Here they are. International Rescue.

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0: A look at the weather forecast for tonight and tomorrow. Mainly cloudy, one or two light rain patches tonight. Promise of sunny intervals during the day tomorrow. Temperatures are going to range between 23 and 27 degrees. The winds, well, they'll be moderate to fresh easterlies and occasionally strong offshore at first. The outlook, sunny periods in the following couple of days, hot during the day. The weather will become unsettled in the latter parts of next week. Currently, the air quality health index is low to moderate. The readings are 3 and 4. At the observatory, air temperature's 24 degrees Celsius. Relative humidity stands at 80%.
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0: Back to the music we go, to the age of disco with Donna Summer, the queen of disco herself. I guess I've got a little question for you. What is the link between this, Art of Noise, and ABC? I'll let you know after some hot stuff, eh?

the Queen of Disco, Donna Summer, and Hot Stuff. Now, before that, Blade asked, what was the connection between this track, Art of Noise, and ABC? That would be Ann Dudley. Now, you might know the name. If you don't, then, well, you probably know some of her music because, well, she's been working with Trevor Horn over the years for, well, she did the keyboards and the strings on ABC's debut album, The Lexicon of Love. She's also worked with Tom Jones on numerous occasions. I think Kiss was, yeah, with The Art of Noise. And You Can Keep Your Hat On. She's also worked with Frankie Goes to Hollywood as producer and, like, string arrangement. It's quite phenomenal. And what was that? Was that The Art of Noise? Was it Paranomia? Remember that one with Max Headroom? In fact, I'm going to dig that out and play it. But first, since Anne celebrated her birthday on Thursday, and I said I would play this on Friday, but last night I was just so inundated in requests, I didn't get a chance to play what I wanted to play, so I had to play what everybody else wanted. So, to remedy that, let's have a few minutes of Birthday Girl Anne Dudley. Check out this beautiful string arrangement that she did for Overture for Lexicon of Love.

just might ask you, say Martin, maybe one day you'll find truth.

0: ABC Overture and All of My Heart. As I say, a Thursday was Anne Dudley's birthday, and the connection to Hot Stuff, that was on the soundtrack of The Full Monty, which she put together and won an Oscar for. Yeah, bless her. We're at 13 minutes away from five. One more from Anne and Art of Noise, featuring 80s icon Max Headroom. I think he's the only one that's appeared in both a Pepsi and a Coke advert, isn't he? I think he is, yeah. Let's have a little bit of Paranomia.
1: You're quite safe here.
2: Look, I must have a star on my door.
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3: Swing doors, huh? 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
1: Come, sweet slumber, and shroud me in thy purple cloak.
2: Doesn't even rhyme. Is that my tease mane?

Dream existed 20 minutes into the future in an alternate reality. Network 23, was it? I think it was. I'm going to have to revisit that whole series. It was. I remember it was an absolute cracker in the 80s. Matt Frewer. And a very happy birthday to Anne Dudley for Thursday, celebrating her 70th. Moving into the 1990s now. This was on the soundtrack of the movie Switched. Clannad and Paul Young, Both Sides Now.

I'm Adam Paul Young. Back with you after the news at five for the second hour. Going to close off this one with the track that allowed him to reinvent himself in the 90s and go on to be one of the biggest stars of the UK. Robbie Williams and Angels. See you after the news.

0: Applications for clinic licenses and letters of exemption for small practice clinics have commenced. Operators of all medical and dental clinics should submit their applications as soon as possible. Licensed clinics must comply with the requirements set out in the Code of Practice issued by the Director of Health. With the eHealth app, members of the public can simply scan the QR code to verify whether a clinic holds a valid license or a letter of exemption.
1: The tenant intake for the first four projects of Light Public Housing is now complete. The rent ranges from about $800 to $3,000 per month only. The living environment and quality of life of the residents have improved substantially. The Phase 3 application includes four projects in Kai Tak, Chai Wan, and Tuen Mun, with intake starting in the second quarter of this year. Applications are now open. If you have urgent housing needs, apply now.
2: RTHK The News at 5 with Sachin Katwi. The Hospital Authority's chief pharmacist says more patients can be brought into the public health system's safety net thanks to the government's hospital fee reform at the start of the year. Last month, the authority reclassified the leukemia drug dasatinib, cutting its cost to just $240 per year from as much as half a million. William Choi was speaking on a radio program.
3: In the past, we provided 16 weeks of drug supply for $15, but now it costs $20 for 4 weeks supply, which may look like a fivefold increase. But the money we charge is used to introduce new drugs and expedite the reclassification of medicine into special drugs so that patients in need will not be denied appropriate treatment due to financial constraints.
2: Lawmaker Vincent Cheng says tourists should be given more incentives to extend their stay in the SAR. Over the Golden Week break, 1.2 million tourists came to Hong Kong, 8% more than last year. Just over a million were from the mainland. Cheng was speaking on a radio program.
4: We're talking about the mega events economy, and we're trying to promote tourism in a package, such as the Mega 8 campaign during March and April, which promoted all mega events within the period all at once. In the upcoming months, there are also some major football matches happening, so we will discuss with the government on how to encourage tourists to stay for a few days more, no matter it's through the ticket stub economy or rolling out packages with hotels and match tickets.
2: Hong Kong's second biggest public housing provider says reserving 400 units for those displaced by the fire at Wong Fuk Court will have minimal impact on other applicants looking for subsidized flats. The 400 Housing Society flats in Fan Ling and Kwun Tong are part of the government's buyout plan for the 7 fire-damaged buildings at the Tai Po Estate. This year, the society is putting up about 1,400 flats for sale. The society's chairman, Ling Kar Khan, spoke to RTHK.
5: The total number of units the Housing Society provides is quite large. It's not like taking hundreds of them away will have zero impact, but we believe it is minimal, and I believe others will understand.
2: Executive Council convener Regina Ip says she is concerned the war in Iran may lead to higher prices on supermarket shelves. Speaking on a television program, Ip said the conflict is affecting the cost of food products, and this could eventually be passed down to consumers.
6: The Middle East war has affected many fertilizer and chemical products, which have an impact on inflation. I hope government economists can make some macroeconomic assessments. Although our economy is doing well in the first quarter, what about the long-term impact on inflation? It's very likely that food prices will go up.
2: Meanwhile, an oil slick is spreading off the coast of Iran's Harg Island, the country's main oil terminal. That's according to satellite imagery. Robert Kemp has more.
5: It was not immediately clear what had caused the oil spill, which was located off Harg Island's west coast. Harg, which lies in the Gulf north of the Strait of Hormuz, accounts for 90% of Iran's oil exports. It has Iran's largest oil terminal, oil pipelines, storage tanks and related infrastructure. The United States has imposed a blockade of Iranian ports, stranding many tankers in the area. The slick appears to be spreading southward towards Saudi waters.
2: Indonesian authorities say they have resumed their search for the bodies of three hikers killed in a volcanic eruption on the Pacific island of Halmahera. Iwan Ramdani, the head of the local rescue agency, said at least 100 rescuers, military and police personnel, as well as drones, are being deployed to find the remains of two Singaporeans and one Indonesian, who were among the 20 people scaling Mount Dukono.
7: We are splitting into four groups and will be searching an area of about 700 square meters each. This will be done via ground and air searches. Drones will be used by the search and rescue teams. In the operation, we are racing with the volcano situation as we approach the crater. And if there is an eruption, we'll have to prioritize the safety of the search personnel.
2: And the weather forecast for this afternoon and tonight: cloudy with one or two rain patches, moderate to fresh easterly.

1996 was the year. That kind of remixing Bob Marley. Give him a dance vibe. Became a bit of a thing.

goes around comes around. That kicks off our second hour of this edition of Simon's Roll Gold. For about another 46 minutes or so, we're mining the pop, rock, soul, assorted sounds of 20th century music in our search to strike gold. Now, something we've been ignoring in the first hour, we haven't had a single track from the 60s, so let's go back with an absolute golden classic.

agents were a problem back in the 60s, eh? The Mamas and the Papas and Creek Alley. And before that, we heard from the Supremes with You Can't Hurry Love. 20 minutes past.

5 on this Saturday evening. Going to keep it in the 60s. Just one more. These are the quintessential one-hit wonders. They weren't even a band. They were together in the studio, jamming away. They came up with a riff and they formed a band to just sell that riff as a song. Do you know who we're talking about? It is The Sound of Steam from 1969.

As I say, they weren't even a band, they were just jamming together in the studio. And they managed to produce that in 1969, and a lasting track, Na Na Na, Hey Hey, Kiss Him Goodbye. We play that at the 7's A. Heading into the 1990s, before we have a look at the weather, Heather Small fronting MP Paul. How Can I Love You More?

0: Beautiful stuff. And people, how can I love you more? Gonna have to dig out some of Sasha's old remixes of that. Absolute classic. 5:30.
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0: Let's have a look at the weather forecast for tonight and tomorrow. Mainly cloudy. One or two light rain patches tonight. The promised sunny intervals during the day tomorrow. The temperatures are going to range between 23 and 27 degrees. Winds will be moderate to fresh easterly and occasionally strong offshore at first. The outlook, sunny periods in the following couple of days. It will be hot during the day. The weather then will become unsettled in the latter parts of next week. Currently, the air quality health index is low to moderate. The readings are 3 and 4. At the observatory, air temperature 24 degrees Celsius. Relative humidity is 80%.
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4: What we need in the United States is not division. What we need in the United States is not hatred. What we need in the United States is not violence and lawlessness, but is love and wisdom and compassion toward one another. Love and wisdom and compassion toward one another. Love and wisdom and compassion toward one another. Love and wisdom and compassion toward one another.
5: I live

difficult times in the future. It is not the end of violence. It is not the end of lawlessness. And it's not the end of disorder. But the vast majority of white people, the vast majority of black people in this country want to live together, want to improve the quality of our life, and want justice for all human beings that abide in our land.

0: Timmy Thomas featuring Martin Luther King.
1: Right on.
0: The Kennedy Brothers. And Marvin Gaye. Why can't we live together? Difficult days. 21 minutes away from six. Time for a little reggae from UB40 from their debut album. Signing off, this is One in Ten.

signing off with such an edgy album. So many good tracks on it as well. I have to dig out that Forbidden Fruit cover that they did. That was on that as well, wasn't it? Maybe another week, another Saturday afternoon, we'll have a look at that golden track. In the meantime, a little bit of local gold from the 80s now. The Sound of China.

Three Degrees had a whole string of hits in the 70s into the early 80s. I think it was ebbing off then, wasn't it? Woman in Love. And that is it for this edition of Simon's Roll Gold. I'll be back with you on Monday evening, 6:30 through 9. Indeed, Monday through Friday for Sunset Sounds here on Radio 3. And again, next Saturday between the hours of 4 and 6 as we mine the golden sounds of 20th century music. Going to close off tonight with a dance classic from, oh, this must be around 1994, 95 time. Nightcrawlers and Push the Feeling On. From me, Simon Wilson, have yourselves a stupendous Saturday and a wonderful Sunday. And I look forward to your company on Monday. Bye now.

0: One is perfect for a solo. With two, you can play doubles. The more the merrier. How about a quartet? You could even form a basketball team. How many children should you have? The choice is yours. Be sure to plan ahead and plan it well. Call the Family Planning Association of Hong Kong on 2572-2222.
1: Tropical cyclones may lead to storm surges. Sea levels are drawn upwards by the storm's low pressure. The strong winds blow landward also push seawater towards the shore. If it happens at high tide, the sea level rise will be even greater, resulting in inundation and damage to coastal and low-lying areas. The public should take timely precautions and follow the government's advice and evacuation measures. Stay tuned to the latest warning messages by the observatory.
2: RTHK The News at 6 with Sachin Katwi. The top stories. The Commissioner of the Ministry of Foreign Affairs in Hong Kong says the SAR can become a hub for mediation. The Hospital Authority says increased revenue from revised fees is being channeled to benefit

0: more patients. And the Housing Society says reserving 400 units for Wangfuk Court flat owners would have a minimal impact on other applicants looking for subsidized homes. The Commissioner of the Ministry of Foreign Affairs in Hong Kong, Cui Jian Chun, says he believes the SAR has its own influence to become a hub for mediation. Speaking at a contest on diplomatic knowledge at the Polytechnic University, Cui said he is confident that more nations will join the Hong Kong-based International Organization for Mediation, which currently has 41 members.
1: When the United Nations was first established, there were only 51 founding member states. It is a bit of an overstatement to say that all 193 member states of the United Nations will join the International Organization for Mediation. But I believe the organization will grow to have more than 51 member states.
0: The hospital authority's chief pharmacist says more patients can be brought into the public health system's safety net thanks to the government's hospital fee reform at the start of the year. Last month, the authority reclassified the leukemia drug dasatinib, cutting its cost to just $240 per year from as much as $500,000. William Choi was speaking on a radio program.
2: In the past, we provided 16 weeks of drug supply for $15, but now it costs $20 for 4 weeks' supply, which may look like a fivefold increase. But the money we charge is used to introduce new drugs and expedite the reclassification of medicine into special drugs so that patients in need will not be denied appropriate treatment due to financial constraints.
0: Hong Kong's second biggest public housing provider says reserving 400 units for those displaced by the fire at Wangfuk Court will have minimal impact on other applicants looking for subsidized flats. The 400 Housing Society flats in Fanling and Kwun Tong are part of the government's buyout plan for the 7 fire-damaged buildings at the Tai Po Estate. This year, the society is putting up 1,400 flats for sale. The society's chairman, Linkar Khan, spoke to RTHK.
3: The total number of units the Housing Society provides is quite large. It's not like taking hundreds of them away will have zero impact, but we believe it is minimal, and I believe others will understand.
0: Lawmaker Vincent Cheng says tourists should be given more incentives to extend their stay in the SAR. Over the Golden Week break, 1.2 million tourists came to Hong Kong, 8% more than last year. Just over a million were from the mainland. Cheng was speaking on a radio program.
4: We're talking about the mega events economy, and we're trying to promote tourism in a package, such as the Mega 8 campaign during March and April, which promoted all mega events within the period all at once. In the upcoming months, there are also some major football matches happening, so we will discuss with the government on how to encourage tourists to stay for a few days more, no matter it's through the ticket stub economy or rolling out packages with hotels and match tickets.
0: Executive Council convener Regina Ip says she is concerned the war in Iran may lead to higher prices on supermarket shelves. Speaking on a television program, Ip said the conflict is affecting the cost of food products and this could eventually be passed down to consumers.
5: The Middle East war has affected many fertilizer and chemical products, which have an impact on inflation. I hope government economists can make some macroeconomic assessments. Although our economy is doing well in the first quarter, what about the long-term impact on inflation? It's very likely that food prices will go up.
0: Meanwhile, an oil slick is spreading off the coast of Iran's Harg Island, the country's main oil terminal. That's according to satellite imagery. Robert Kemp has more.
6: It was not immediately clear what had caused the oil spill, which was located off Harg Island's west coast. Harg, which lies in the Gulf north of the Strait of Hormuz, accounts for 90% of Iran's oil exports. It has Iran's largest oil terminal, oil pipelines, storage tanks and related infrastructure. The United States has imposed a blockade of Iranian ports, stranding many tankers in the area. The slick appears to be spreading southward towards Saudi waters.
0: And the weather forecast for tonight and tomorrow. Mainly cloudy with one or two light rain patches. Temperatures will range between 23 and 27 degrees. You're listening to RTHK News and the time is coming up to just 5 minutes past 6 p.m. Indonesian authorities say they have resumed their search for the bodies of three hikers killed in a volcanic eruption on the Pacific island of Halmahera. Iwan Ramdhani, the head of the local rescue agency, said at least 100 rescuers, military and police personnel,

0: living crisis.
1: U.S. President Donald Trump has told reporters he is expecting a response from Iran soon on an agreement to end the war. The president was speaking as he was about to board a helicopter from the White House.
2: See what happens. Look, they have no military. They have not a lot left. We'll see what happens.
1: Meanwhile, Qatar's Prime Minister Sheikh Mohammed bin Abdul Rahman Al Thani has called for a renewed diplomacy on an agreement with Iran as he met with U.S. Vice President J.D. Vance in Washington. And in basketball, a dominant Victor Wembanyama powered the San Antonio Spurs to a 115-108 win over the Minnesota Timberwolves for a 2-1 lead in their best-of-seven NBA playoff series. Playing his first NBA postseason, the Frenchman finished the night with 39 points. In the Eastern Conference, Jalen Brunson powered the informed New York Knicks to beat the Philadelphia 76ers 108-94 and take a commanding 3-0 lead in their playoff series. Brunson looked composed as he poured in 33 points and added 9 assists. He was backed up by muscular defensive performances, including a combined 23 rebounds from Karl Anthony Towns and Josh Hart. And to end the news, the top stories once again. The Commissioner of the Ministry of Foreign Affairs in Hong Kong says the SAR can become a hub for mediation. The Hospital Authority says increased revenue from revised fees is being channeled to benefit more patients. And the Housing Society says reserving 400 units for Wong Fuk Court flat owners would have a minimal impact on other applicants looking for subsidized homes. And that's the news from RTHK.

0: The road is not for text messaging, nor for social networking. And of course, not for mobile games. Pedestrians who use their mobile phones or tablets while walking, especially when crossing the road, are risking their lives. For safety's sake, keep your eyes on the road. No distractions. Pedestrians should pay attention to the way ahead.
1: Dengue fever and chikungunya fever can be transmitted by Aedes albopictus. To combat this, clear out saucers under potted plants, change the water in vases at least once a week, and scrub the inside surfaces. Properly dispose of disused articles and rubbish that can hold water, including lunchboxes and cans, and keep the drains clear. When visiting scrubby or mosquito-infested areas, wear light-colored, long-sleeved clothing and apply insect repellent. Clear stagnant water. Stop mosquitoes.
2: RTHK The News at 7 with Sachin Karpi. The Commissioner of the Ministry of Foreign Affairs in Hong Kong, Chui Jian Chun, says he believes the SAR has its own influence to become a hub for mediation. Speaking at a contest on diplomatic knowledge at the Polytechnic University, Chui said he is confident that more nations will join the Hong Kong-based International Organization for Mediation, which currently has 41 members.
3: When the United Nations was first established, there were only 51 founding member states. It is a bit of an overstatement to say that all 193 member states of the United Nations will join the International Organization for Mediation, but I believe the organization will grow to have more than 51 member states.
2: Hong Kong's second biggest public housing provider says reserving 400 units for those displaced by the fire at Wong Fuk Court will have a minimal impact on other applicants looking for subsidized flats. The 400 Housing Society flats in Fanling and Kwun Tong are part of the government's buyout plan for the 7 fire-damaged buildings at the Tai Po Estate. This year, the society is putting up about 1,400 flats for sale. The society's chairman, Ling Kar Khan, spoke to RTHK.
4: The total number of units the Housing Society provides is quite large. It's not like taking hundreds of them away will have zero impact, but we believe it is minimal, and I believe others will understand.
2: Lawmaker Vincent Cheng says tourists should be given more incentives to extend their stay in the SAR. Over the Golden Week break, 1.2 million tourists came to Hong Kong, 8% more than last year. Just over a million were from the mainland. Cheng was speaking on a radio program.
5: We're talking about the mega events economy, and we're trying to promote tourism in a package, such as the Mega 8 campaign during March and April, which promoted all mega events within the period all at once. In the upcoming months, there are also some major football matches happening, so we will discuss with the government on how to encourage tourists to stay for a few days more, no matter it's through the ticket stub economy or rolling out packages with hotels and match tickets.
2: The hospital authority's chief pharmacist says more patients can be brought into the public health system's safety net thanks to the government's hospital fee reform at the start of the year. Last month, the authority reclassified the leukemia drug dasatinib, cutting its cost to just $240 per year from as much as half a million. William Chui was speaking on a radio program.
6: In the past, we provided 16 weeks of drug supply for $15, but now it costs $20 for 4 weeks' supply, which may look like a fivefold increase. But the money we charge is used to introduce new drugs and expedite the reclassification of medicine into special drugs so that patients in need will not be denied appropriate treatment due to financial constraints.
2: Executive Council convener Regina Ip says she is concerned the war in Iran may lead to higher prices on supermarket shelves. Speaking on a television program, Ip said the conflict is affecting the cost of food products and this could eventually be passed down to consumers.
7: The Middle East war has affected many fertilizer and chemical products, which have an impact on inflation. I hope government economists can make some macroeconomic assessments. Although our economy is doing well in the first quarter, what about the long-term impact on inflation? It's very likely that food prices will go up.
2: Russian President Vladimir Putin says his country will prevail in its conflict with Ukraine, comparing the battle with World War II. Addressing the nation during the Victory Day parade in Moscow's Red Square, the Russian leader said preserving the memory of the Great Patriotic War is a matter of honor. Victory Day celebrates the defeat of Nazi Germany by Soviet forces.
3: We will always remember the feat of the Soviet people. The key to success is our moral and ethical strength, our courage and valor, our unity and our ability to endure everything and overcome any trial. We have a common goal. Everyone is making a personal contribution behind the lines. I am firmly convinced that our cause is just, we are together, and victory has always been and will always be ours. Glory to the victorious nation, glory to the veterans, glory to the armed forces of Russia.
2: And the weather forecast. Sunny intervals tomorrow with temperatures ranging between 23 and 27 degrees. And that is the news from RTHK.

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2: RTHK, the news at 8 with Sachin Katwe. The Commissioner of the Ministry of Foreign Affairs in Hong Kong, Chui Jian Chun, says he believes the SAR has its own influence to become a hub for mediation. Speaking at a contest on diplomatic knowledge at the Polytechnic University, Chui said he is confident that more nations will join the Hong Kong-based International Organization for Mediation, which currently has 41 members.
3: When the United Nations was first established, there were only 51 founding member states. It is a bit of an overstatement to say that all 193 member states of the United Nations will join the International Organization for Mediation, but I believe the organization will grow to have more than 51 member states.
2: Hong Kong's second biggest public housing provider says reserving 400 units for those displaced by the fire at Wang Fuk Court will have minimal impact on other applicants looking for subsidized flats. The 400 housing society flats in Fanling and Kwun Tong are part of the government's buyout plan for the 7 fire-damaged buildings at the Tai Po estate. This year, the society is putting up about 1,400 flats for sale. The society's chairman, Linkar Khan, spoke to RTHK.
4: The total number of units the housing society provides is quite large. It's not like taking hundreds of them away will have zero impact, but we believe it is minimal, and I believe others will understand.
2: Lawmaker Vincent Cheng says tourists should be given

0: and more incentives to extend their stay in the SAR. Over the Golden Week break, 1.2 million tourists came to Hong Kong, 8% more than last year. Just over a million were from the mainland. Cheng was speaking on a radio program.
1: We're talking about the mega events economy, and we're trying to promote tourism in a package, such as the Mega 8 campaign during March and April, which promoted all mega events within the period all at once. In the upcoming months, there are also some major football matches happening, so we will discuss with the government on how to encourage tourists to stay for a few days more, no matter it's through the ticket stub economy or rolling out packages with hotels and match tickets.
0: The hospital authority's chief pharmacist says more patients can be brought into the public health system's safety net thanks to the government's hospital fee reform at the start of the year. Last month, the authority reclassified the leukemia drug dasatinib, cutting its cost to just $240 per year from as much as half a million. William Choi was speaking on a radio program.
2: In the past, we provided 16 weeks of drug supply for $15, but now it costs $20 for 4 weeks' supply, which may look like a fivefold increase. But the money we charge is used to introduce new drugs and expedite the reclassification of medicine into special drugs so that patients in need will not be denied appropriate treatment due to financial constraints.
0: British Prime Minister Keir Starmer has vowed to remain in office despite his Labour Party's disastrous performance in local elections. Charlie Chun reports.
3: Keir Starmer's biggest electoral test since Labour ousted the Conservatives in 2024 left the British leader under intense pressure after the party suffered historic losses. Alongside the Tories, Labour was hammered by the anti-immigrant reform UK party across England and failed to make inroads north of the border, which was dominated by the Scottish National Party. In Wales, Labour lost control of the government for the first time since the parliament in Cardiff was established 27 years ago. Nationalist Plaid Cymru won 43 seats, falling short of a majority. Reform followed on 34, leaving Labour in third with just 9 seats. Around 5,000 English local council seats, just under a third of the nationwide total, were up for grabs Thursday, alongside the entire parliament in Scotland and Wales. Just 2 years ago, Labour swept the Conservatives from power in a landslide general election victory, but it has failed to deliver promised economic growth and has been plagued by policy missteps and scandals. Insurgent parties have reaped the benefits as Britons struggle with an enduring cost of living crisis.
0: And the weather forecast for tonight and tomorrow. Mainly cloudy, one or two light rain patches tonight. Sunny intervals during the day tomorrow. Temperatures will range between 23 and 27 degrees. Moderate to fresh easterly winds, occasionally strong offshore. Sunny periods in the following couple of days. It will be hot during the day. Right now at the observatory, it is 24 degrees Celsius and the relative humidity is standing at 81%. And that is the news from RTHK.

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1: 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Happy

0: RTHK, the news at 9 with Sachin Katwe. The Commissioner of the Ministry of Foreign Affairs in Hong Kong, Cui Jia Chun, says he believes the SAR has its own influence to become a hub for mediation. Speaking at a contest on diplomatic knowledge at the Polytechnic University, Choi said he is confident that more nations will join the Hong Kong-based International Organization for Mediation, which currently has 41 members.
1: When the United Nations was first established, there were only 51 founding member states. It is a bit of an overstatement to say that all 193 member states of the United Nations will join the International Organization for Mediation, but I believe the organization will grow to have more than 51 member states.
0: Hong Kong's second biggest public housing provider says reserving 400 units for those displaced by the fire at Wong Fuk Court will have minimal impact on other applicants looking for subsidized flats. The 400 housing society flats in Fan Ling and Kwun Tong are part of the government's buyout plan for the 7 fire-damaged buildings at the Tai Po estate. This year, the society is putting up about 1,400 flats for sale. The society's chairman, Ling Kar Kan, spoke to RTHK.
2: The total number of units the housing society provides is quite large. It's not like taking hundreds of them away will have zero impact, but we believe it is minimal, and I believe others will understand.
0: Spain's health minister Monica Garcia says the cruise ship hit with an outbreak of Hanta virus is expected to arrive in the Canary Islands tomorrow. At a press conference in Madrid, Garcia noted that Spanish nationals on board the Dutch-flagged MV Hundius will get priority to disembark.
3: As you are well aware, the ship is entering the final stage of its journey to the Canary Islands. The planned operation involves the vessel remaining at anchor within the harbor basin, assisting

0: Did by a tugboat. All passengers will disembark wearing an FFP2 face mask as an additional precautionary measure. These masks will also be worn by staff involved in operational contact during transfers, including bus transfers and logistics personnel. I would like to clarify that neither the luggage nor the body of the deceased will disembark in the Canary Islands, but will remain on board along with part of the crew. The vessel will then continue on to the Netherlands, where the full disinfection process and the handling of the remaining items will be carried out in accordance with international protocols.
1: Nearly 150 people will be evacuated after weeks at sea. Germany, France, Belgium, Ireland, and the Netherlands have confirmed they will send planes to evacuate their nationals. Three passengers from the ship, a Dutch husband and wife, and a German woman, have died while others have fallen sick with the rare disease, which usually spreads among rodents. British Prime Minister Keir Starmer has vowed to remain in office despite his Labour Party's disastrous performance in local elections. Charlie Chun reports.
2: Keir Starmer's biggest electoral test since Labour ousted the Conservatives in 2024 left the British leader under intense pressure after the party suffered historic losses. Alongside the Tories, Labour was hammered by the anti-immigrant reform UK party across England and failed to make inroads north of the border, which was dominated by the Scottish National Party. In Wales, Labour lost control of the government for the first time since the parliament in Cardiff was established 27 years ago. Nationalist Plaid Cymru won 43 seats, falling short of a majority. Reform followed on 34, leaving Labour in third with just 9 seats. Around 5,000 English local council seats, just under a third of the nationwide total, were up for grabs Thursday, alongside the entire parliament in Scotland and Wales. Just 2 years ago, Labour swept the Conservatives from power in a landslide general election victory, but it has failed to deliver promised economic growth and has been plagued by policy missteps and scandals. Insurgent parties have reaped the benefits as Britons struggle with an enduring cost of living crisis.
1: And the weather forecast for tonight and tomorrow. Mainly cloudy, one or two light rain patches tonight. Sunny intervals during the day tomorrow. Temperatures will range between 23 and 27 degrees. Moderate to fresh easterly winds, occasionally strong offshore. Sunny periods in the following couple of days, but it will be hot during the day. The weather will become unsettled in the latter part of the week. Right now at the observatory, it is 24 degrees and the relative humidity is 80%. And that is the news from RTHK.

0: We all long for a stable life. National security is the foundation of prosperity and stability. 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The security of Hong Kong and our homes hinges on the security of our motherland. Safeguarding national security is our responsibility. Let's participate.
1: 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Eligible persons should register now. 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
2: RTHK The News at 10 with Sachin Katwi. The Commissioner of the Ministry of Foreign Affairs in Hong Kong, Chui Jian Chun, says the SAR can become a hub for mediation. Speaking at a contest on diplomatic knowledge at the Polytechnic University, Chui said he is confident that more nations will join the Hong Kong-based International Organization for Mediation, which currently has 41 members.
3: When the United Nations was first established, there were only 51 founding member states. It is a bit of an overstatement to say that all 193 member states of the United Nations will join the International Organization for Mediation, but I believe the organization will grow to have more than 51 member states.
2: Hong Kong's second biggest public housing provider says reserving 400 units for those displaced by the fire at Wong Fuk Court will have minimal impact on other applicants looking for subsidized flats. The 400 housing society flats in Fanling and Kwun Tong are part of the government's buyout plan for the 7 fire-damaged buildings at the Tai Po estate. This year, the society is putting up 1,400 flats for sale. The society's chairman, Linkar Khan, spoke to RTHK.
4: The total number of units the housing society provides is quite large. It's not like taking hundreds of them away will have zero impact, but we believe it is minimal, and I believe others will understand.
2: Lawmaker Vincent Cheng says tourists should be given more incentives to extend their stay in the SAR. Over the Golden Week break, 1.2 million tourists came to Hong Kong, 8% more than last year. Just over a million were from the mainland. Cheng was speaking on a radio program.
5: We're talking about the mega events economy, and we're trying to promote tourism in a package, such as the Mega 8 campaign during March and April, which promoted all mega events within the period all at once. In the upcoming months, there are also some major football matches happening, so we will discuss with the government on how to encourage tourists to stay for a few days more, no matter it's through the ticket stub economy or rolling out packages with hotels and match tickets.
2: Spain's health minister Monica Garcia says the cruise ship hit with an outbreak of Hunter virus is expected to arrive in the Canary Islands tomorrow. At a press conference in Madrid, Garcia noted that Spanish nationals on board the Dutch-flagged MV Hondius will get priority to disembark.
6: As you are well aware, the ship is entering the final stage of its journey to the Canary Islands. The planned operation involves the vessel remaining at anchor within

0: a harbor basin, assisted by a tugboat. All passengers will disembark wearing an FFP2 face mask as an additional precautionary measure. These masks will also be worn by staff involved in operational contact during transfers, including bus transfers and logistics personnel. I would like to clarify that neither the luggage nor the body of the deceased will disembark in the Canary Islands, but will remain on board along with part of the crew. The vessel will then continue on to the Netherlands, where the full disinfection process and the handling of the remaining items will be carried out in accordance with international protocols.
1: Nearly 150 people will be evacuated after weeks at sea. Three passengers from the ship, a Dutch husband and wife and a German woman, have died while others have fallen sick with the rare disease, which usually spreads among rodents. Russian President Vladimir Putin says his country will prevail in its conflict with Ukraine, comparing the battle with World War II. Addressing the nation during the Victory Day parade in Moscow's Red Square, the Russian leader said preserving the memory of the great patriotic war is a matter of honor. Victory Day celebrates the defeat of Nazi Germany by Soviet forces.
2: We will always remember the feat of the Soviet people. The key to success is our moral and ethical strength, our courage and valor, our unity and our ability to endure everything and overcome any trial. We have a common goal. Everyone is making a personal contribution behind the lines. I am firmly convinced that our cause is just, we are together, and victory has always been and will always be ours. Glory to the victorious nation, glory to the veterans, glory to the armed forces of Russia.
1: And the weather forecast for tonight and tomorrow. Mainly cloudy, one or two light rain patches tonight. Temperatures will range between 23 and 27 degrees. Moderate to fresh easterly winds, occasionally strong offshore. Right now it is 24 degrees and the humidity is 82%. And that's the news from RTHK.

0: Ta-da! Guess what?
1: Big news!
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4: Hello there, and how are you? Hope you're doing fine. Actually, hope you're doing great. On this Saturday, May the 9th, 2026, it is a Mother's Day weekend. I think a lot of people are celebrating out there, heading out, eating out, having a lot of celebrations with your moms. Yep, one could be more than one mom. It could be your chosen moms as well, right? Whatever you're doing, I hope you're having a great time tonight. Welcome to Danny's Weekend Blends right here on Radio 3. My name is Danny Lau. I'll be here 1 till 1 a.m. Sunday morning. The time is now 6 minutes past 10 p.m. This is a tribute to all the goddesses out there.

all the mothers out there, to all the goddesses and the divas out there. Happy Mother's Day weekend. Hope you're having fun.

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The time is now 27 minutes past 10 p.m. For the weather forecast for today and tomorrow, it's going to be mainly cloudy. One or two light rain patches tonight. There will be sunny intervals during the day tomorrow, and temperatures will range between 23 and 27 degrees. Right now, it is 24.

Every Saturday evening, if you turn on the radio and you realize that there are songs other than the English language songs, then you know you have come to the right place. That's right, this is Danny's Weekend Blends on Radio 3. 这里是香港电台第三台的 Danny's Weekend Blends。 星期六的晚上,除了你的英文作品之外, 还有其他语言的作品,带给你来自王启文的《老鼠爱大米》。 Something just keep after me, I'm not dumb.

0: man.
1: By enforcing anti-discrimination ordinances and launching educational initiatives, the Equal Opportunities Commission protects individuals from discrimination on the grounds of sex, marital status, pregnancy, breastfeeding, disability, family status and race, empowering everyone to showcase their talent. 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

嚟自岑宁儿嘅《上弦儿》The Song Depicts Motherly Love。She will sacrifice everything for her kid, and very willingly.

It's 24 degrees out there and it's not so humid. 82% of humidity. It's kind of nice, actually. 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The time is now 10:53.

0: RTHK, the news at 11 with Francis Punia. The top stories. The Commissioner of the Ministry of Foreign Affairs in Hong Kong says the SAR can become a hub for mediation. The hospital authority says increased revenue from revised fees is being channeled to benefit more patients. And the Housing Society says reserving 400 units for one full court flat owners would have a minimal impact on other applicants looking for subsidized homes. The Commissioner of the Ministry of Foreign Affairs in Hong Kong, Chui Jian Chun, says the SAR can become a hub for mediation. Speaking at a contest on diplomatic knowledge at the Polytechnic University, Chui said he's confident that more nations will join the Hong Kong-based International Organization for Mediation, which currently has 41 members.
1: When the United Nations was first established, there were only 51 founding member states. It is a bit of an overstatement to say that all 193 member states of the United Nations will join the International Organization for Mediation, but I believe the organization will grow to have more than 51 member states.
0: The hospital authority's chief pharmacist says more patients can be brought into the public health system safety net thanks to the government's hospital fee reform at the start of the year. Last month, the authority reclassified the leukemia drug dasatinib, cutting its cost to just $240 per year from as much as $500,000. William Chui was speaking on a radio program.
2: In the past, we provided 16 weeks of drug supply for $15, but now it costs $20 for 4 weeks' supply, which may look like a fivefold increase. But the money we charge is used to introduce new drugs and expedite the reclassification of medicine into special drugs so that patients in need will not be denied appropriate treatment due to financial constraints.
0: Hong Kong's second biggest public housing provider says reserving 400 units for those displaced by the fire at One Fo Court will have minimal impact on other applicants looking for subsidized flats. The 400 Housing Society flats in Fan Lin and Kun Tong are part of the government's buyout plan for the 7 fire-damaged buildings at the Tai Po Estate. This year, the society is putting up about 1,400 flats for sale. The society's chairman, Lin Ka Ken, spoke to RTHK.
3: The total number of units the Housing Society provides is quite large. It's not like taking hundreds of them away will have zero impact, but we believe it is minimal, and I believe others will understand.
0: Lawmaker Vincent Chan says tourists should be given more incentives to extend their stay in the SAR. Over the Golden Week break, 1.2 million tourists came to Hong Kong, 8% more than last year. Just over a million were from the mainland. Chang was speaking on a radio program.
4: We're talking about the mega events economy, and we're trying to promote tourism in a package, such as the Mega 8 campaign during March and April, which promoted all mega events within the period all at once. In the upcoming months, there are also some major football matches happening, so we will discuss with the government on how to encourage tourists to stay for a few days more, no matter it's through the ticket stub economy or rolling out packages with hotels.

0: hotels and match tickets.
1: Executive Council convener Regina Yip says she is concerned the war in Iran may lead to higher prices on supermarket shelves. Speaking on a television program, Yip said the conflict is affecting the cost of food products and this could eventually be passed down to consumers.
2: The Middle East war has affected many fertilizer and chemical products, which have an impact on inflation. I hope government economists can make some macroeconomic assessments. Although our economy is doing well in the first quarter, what about the long-term impact on inflation? It's very likely that food prices will go up.
1: Bahrain's Interior Ministry says the country's security services have dismantled an organization accused of links to Iran's Revolutionary Guards and arrested 41 of its suspected members. Bahrain houses a major U.S. military base and was hard hit after Iran launched retaliatory strikes on neighboring countries in the Persian Gulf after the start of the Middle East War. Bahrain has cracked down on those expressing support or sympathy for Tehran. Last month, the kingdom stripped 69 people of citizenship for expressing support for Iran. And the weather forecast for tonight and tomorrow, mainly cloudy, one or two light rain patches tonight, sunny intervals during the day tomorrow. Temperatures will range between 23 and 27 degrees, moderate easterly winds, occasionally fresh offshore at first. Right now at the observatory, it is 24 degrees and the humidity is 81%. You are listening to RTHK. The time is 5 minutes past 11. Indonesian rescuers say they have retrieved the body of one of the three hikers killed in a volcanic eruption on the Pacific island of Halmahera. Rescuers combing the area around the edge of the crater found a woman's body. 17 climbers were rescued after Mount Ikono erupted on Friday. Officials said the search for the remaining victims has been suspended due to rains and volcanic ash and will resume tomorrow. Spain's Health Minister Monica Garcia says the cruise ship hit with an outbreak of hantavirus is expected to arrive in the Canary Islands tomorrow. At a press conference in Madrid, Garcia noted that Spanish nationals on board the Dutch-flagged MV Hondius will get priority to disembark.
3: As you are well aware, the ship is entering the final stage of its journey to the Canary Islands. The planned operation involves the vessel remaining at anchor within the harbor basin, assisted by a tugboat. All passengers will disembark wearing an FFP2 face mask as an additional precautionary measure. These masks will also be worn by staff involved in operational contact during transfers, including bus transfers and logistics personnel. I would like to clarify that neither the luggage nor the body of the deceased will disembark in the Canary Islands, but will remain on board along with part of the crew. The vessel will then continue on to the Netherlands, where the full disinfection process and the handling of the remaining items will be carried out in accordance with international protocols.
1: Nearly 150 people will be evacuated after weeks at sea. Germany, France, Belgium, Ireland, and the Netherlands have confirmed they will send planes to evacuate their nationals. Three passengers from the ship, a Dutch husband and wife, and a German woman have died, while others have fallen sick with a rare disease, which usually spreads among rodents. Russian President Vladimir Putin says his country will prevail in its conflict with Ukraine, comparing the battle with World War II. Addressing the nation during the Victory Day parade in Moscow, the Russian leader said preserving the memory of the Great Patriotic War is a matter of honor. Victory Day celebrates Soviet victory over Nazi Germany.
4: We will always remember the feat of the Soviet people. The key to success is our moral and ethical strength, our courage and valor, our unity and our ability to endure everything and overcome any trial. We have a common goal. Everyone is making a personal contribution behind the lines. I am firmly convinced that our cause is just, we are together, and victory has always been and will always be ours. Glory to the victorious nation, glory to the veterans, glory to the armed forces of Russia.
1: British Prime Minister Keir Starmer has vowed to remain in office despite his Labour Party's disastrous performance in local elections. Charlie Chun reports.
2: Keir Starmer's biggest electoral test since Labour ousted the Conservatives in 2024 left the British leader under intense pressure after the party suffered historic losses. Alongside the Tories, Labour was

0: general election victory, but it has failed to deliver promised economic growth and has been plagued by policy missteps and scandals. Insurgent parties have reaped the benefits as Britons struggle with an enduring cost of living crisis.
1: In basketball, a dominant Victor Wembanyama powered the San Antonio Spurs to a 115-108 win over the Minnesota Timberwolves for a 2-1 lead in their best-of-seven NBA playoff series. Playing his first NBA postseason, the Frenchman finished the night with 39 points. In the Eastern Conference, Jalen Brunson powered the informed New York Knicks to beat the Philadelphia 76ers 108-94 and take a commanding 3-0 lead in their playoff series. Brunson looked composed as he poured in 33 points and added 9 assists. He was backed up by muscular defensive performances, including a combined 23 rebounds from Karl-Anthony Towns and Josh Hart. The news from RTHK.

0: Denny's Weekend Blends.
1: The time is now 10 minutes past 11. How about a quick recap of the weather? The forecast for tonight and tomorrow is going to be mainly cloudy. One or two light rain patches tonight. There will be sunny intervals during the day tomorrow. Temperatures will range between 23 and 27 degrees. Moderate easterly winds, occasionally fresh offshore at first. And for the outlook, sunny periods in the following couple of days, hot during the day. The weather will be unsettled in the latter part of next week. Right now it is 27 degrees. No, I mean 24 degrees. Whoa. Yeah, 27 is the highest for tomorrow. 24 degrees right now and relative humidity is at 81%. The time is now 11:11. Welcome to Danny's Weekend Blends on Radio 3. I'm Danny Lau.

This is the weekend of May 9th, 2026. The second weekend of May. So every second Sunday of May is Mother's Day. Sometimes people wonder, how do you know that? Well, I don't know. It's just a tradition. So every second Sunday of May, of the month,

Month of May, it's Mother's Day, and every third Sunday of the month of June is Father's Day. Hope you remember that as well.

0: Etomidate gets you addicted, and you'll lose your mind. It destroys your well-being and life. Your bestie shares good stuff to vape and chill when you're feeling down. And there's easy money and free trips for bringing goods across borders. These are traps. Real friends won't get you hooked on drugs. Drug trafficking is a serious offense, and traffickers are liable to life imprisonment. Never act out of greed. Etomidate? Not once, not ever. Listen to me. Let's stand firm, knock drugs out.
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1: 3. Operation Santa Claus 2026 is now inviting funding applications. The annual charity fundraising drive, jointly organized by RTHK and the South China Morning Post, is looking forward, for the 39th time, to supporting a number of worthy causes. So far, Operation Santa Claus has raised more than 415 million Hong Kong dollars for over 380 wonderful charity projects. If you're a Hong Kong registered NGO and you think Operation Santa Claus might be able to help you realize a great idea,

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There are many artists in the world, when he first came out, you like shocked. Such great talent. And apparently she's one of them. Norah Jones. The time's now 11:32. And currently it's 24 degrees out there. Relative humidity is standing at 82%. This is Danny's Weekend Blends on Radio 3. I'm Danny Lau. Thank you for tuning in.

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Another very talented young fellow. Remember his name, Young Kai. My light, Mori Kwong. And prior to that, we have Utada Hikaru, First Love.

0: RTHK, the news at midnight with Francis Punia. The Commissioner of the Ministry of Foreign Affairs in Hong Kong, Chui Jian Chun, says he believes the SAR has its own influence to become hub for mediation. Speaking at a contest on diplomatic knowledge at the Polytechnic University, Chui said he's confident that more nations will join the Hong Kong-based International Organization for Mediation, which currently has 41 members.
1: When the United Nations was first established, there were only 51 founding member states. It is a bit of an overstatement to say that all 193 member states of the United Nations will join the International Organization for Mediation, but I believe the organization will grow to have more than 51 member states.
0: Spain's health minister, Monica Garcia, says the cruise ship hit with an outbreak of hantavirus is expected to arrive in the Canary Islands later today. At a press conference in Madrid, Garcia noted that Spanish nationals on board the Dutch-flagged MV Hondius will get priority to disembark.
2: As you are well aware, the ship is entering the final stage of its journey to the Canary Islands. The planned operation involves the vessel remaining at anchor within the harbor basin, assisted by a tugboat. All passengers will disembark wearing an FFP2 face mask as an additional precautionary measure. These masks will also be worn by staff involved in operational contact during transfers, including bus transfers and logistics personnel. I would like to clarify that neither the luggage nor the body of the deceased will disembark in the Canary Islands, but will remain on board along with part of the crew. The vessel will then continue on to the Netherlands, where the full disinfection process and the handling of the remaining items will be carried out in accordance with international protocols.
0: Nearly 150 people will be evacuated after weeks at sea. Three passengers from the ship, a Dutch husband and wife and a German woman, have died, while others have fallen sick with the rare disease which usually spreads among rodents. British Prime Minister Keir Starmer has vowed to remain in office despite his Labour Party's disastrous performance in local elections. Charlie Chun reports.
3: Keir Starmer's biggest electoral test since Labour ousted the Conservatives in 2024 left the British leader under intense pressure after the party suffered historic losses. Alongside the Tories, Labour was hammered by the anti-immigrant reform UK party across England and failed to make inroads north of the border, which was dominated by the Scottish National Party. In Wales, Labour lost control of the government for the first time since the parliament in Cardiff was established 27 years ago. Nationalist Plaid Cymru won 43 seats, falling short of a majority. Reform followed on 34, leaving Labour in third with just 9 seats. Around 5,000 English local council seats, just under a third of the nationwide total, were up for grabs Thursday, alongside the entire parliament in Scotland and Wales. Just 2 years ago, Labour swept the Conservatives from power in a landslide general election victory, but it has failed to deliver promised economic growth and has been plagued by policy missteps and scandals. Insurgent parties have reaped the benefits as Britain struggle with an enduring cost of living crisis.
0: Russian President Vladimir Putin says his country will prevail in its conflict with Ukraine, comparing the battle with World War II. Addressing the nation during the Victory Day parade in Moscow's Red Square, the Russian leader said preserving the memory of the great patriot of war is a matter of honor. Victory Day celebrates the defeat of Nazi Germany by Soviet forces.
1: We will always remember the feat of the Soviet people. The key to success is our moral and ethical strength, our courage and valor, our unity and our ability to endure everything and overcome any trial. We have a common goal. Everyone is making a personal contribution behind the lines.

0: I am firmly convinced that our cause is just, we are together, and victory has always been and will always be ours. Glory to the victorious nation, glory to the veterans, glory to the armed forces of Russia.
1: Bahrain's Interior Ministry says the country's security services have dismantled an organization accused of links to Iran's Revolutionary Guards and arrested 41 of its suspected members. Bahrain has cracked down on those expressing support or sympathy for Tehran. Last month, the kingdom stripped 69 people of citizenship for expressing support for Iran. Weather forecast, mainly cloudy, one or two light rain patches at first. Sunny intervals during the day, temperatures will range between 23 and 27 degrees. Moderate easterly winds, occasionally fresh offshore at first. It is 24 degrees and the humidity is 82%. The news from RTHK. 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
3: It is May the 10th, 2026. Happy Mother's Day.

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It's 12:23 on a Sunday, May the 10th. It is the Mother's Day. The second weekend of May. So the fifth month of 2026 has arrived. Have you got any resolutions to complete? Time's running out.

0: Well, Mama used to say you have to give her a song to capture all that. 12:35.
1: Mama, I'm missing home. 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

在香港电台第三台 Danny's Weekend Plans 带来有陈星不再让你孤单 The time is now 8 and a half minutes to 1 a.m.

Time for me to say goodnight. Time for me to sign off here. Happy Mother's Day, everyone. I'll see you again next week. Have a great night. Have a great rest of your weekend.

0: RTHK, the news at 1 with Francis Punia. The Commissioner of the Ministry of Foreign Affairs in Hong Kong, Chui Jun Chun, says he believes the SAR has its own influence to become a hub for mediation. Speaking at a contest on diplomatic knowledge at the Polytechnic University, Chui said he's confident that more nations will join Hong Kong-based International Organization for Mediation, which currently has 41 members.
1: When the United Nations was first established, there were only 51 founding member states. It is a bit of an overstatement to say that all 193 member states of the United Nations will join the International Organization for Mediation, but I believe the organization will grow to have more than 51 member states.
0: Spain's health minister Monica Garcia says the cruise ship hit with an outbreak of hantavirus is expected to arrive in the Canary Islands later today. At a press conference in Madrid, Garcia noted that Spanish nationals on board the Dutch-flagged MV Hondius will get priority to disembark.
2: As you are well aware, the ship is entering the final stage of its journey to the Canary Islands. The planned operation involves the vessel remaining at anchor within the harbor basin, assisted by a tugboat. All passengers will disembark wearing an FFP2 face mask as an additional precautionary measure. These masks will also be worn by staff involved in operational contact during transfers, including bus transfers and logistics personnel. I would like to clarify that neither the luggage nor the body of the deceased will disembark in the Canary Islands, but will remain on board along with part of the crew. The vessel will then continue on to the Netherlands, where the full disinfection process and

0: and the handling of the remaining items will be carried out in accordance with international protocols.
1: Nearly 150 people will be evacuated after weeks at sea. Three passengers from the ship, a Dutch husband and wife, and a German woman have died, while others have fallen sick with the rare disease which usually spreads among rodents. British Prime Minister Keir Starmer has vowed to remain in office despite his Labour Party's disastrous performance in local elections, Charlie Chung reports.
2: Keir Starmer's biggest electoral test since Labour ousted the Conservatives in 2024 left the British leader under intense pressure after the party suffered historic losses. Alongside the Tories, Labour was hammered by the anti-immigrant reform UK party across England and failed to make inroads north of the border, which was dominated by the Scottish National Party. In Wales, Labour lost control of the government for the first time since the parliament in Cardiff was established 27 years ago. Nationalist Plaid Cymru won 43 seats, falling short of a majority. Reform followed on 34, leaving Labour in third with just 9 seats. Around 5,000 English local council seats, just under a third of the nationwide total, were up for grabs Thursday, alongside the entire parliament in Scotland and Wales. Just 2 years ago, Labour swept the Conservatives from power in a landslide general election victory, but it has failed to deliver promised economic growth and has been plagued by policy missteps and scandals. Insurgent parties have reaped the benefits as Britons struggle with an enduring cost of living crisis.
1: Russian President Vladimir Putin says his country will prevail in its conflict with Ukraine, comparing the battle with World War II. Addressing the nation during the Victory Day parade in Moscow's Red Square, the Russian leader said preserving the memory of the great patriotic war is a matter of honor. Victory Day celebrates the defeat of Nazi Germany by Soviet forces.
3: Залог успеха – наша моральная.
4: We will always remember the feat of the Soviet people. The key to success is our moral and ethical strength, our courage and valor, our unity and our ability to endure everything and overcome any trial. We have a common goal. Everyone is making a personal contribution behind the lines. I am firmly convinced that our cause is just, we are together, and victory has always been and will always be ours. Glory to the victorious nation, glory to the veterans, glory to the armed forces of Russia.
1: Bahrain's Interior Ministry says the country's security services have dismantled an organization accused of links to Iran's Revolutionary Guards and arrested 41 of its suspected members. Bahrain has cracked down on those expressing support or sympathy for Tehran. Last month, the kingdom stripped 69 people of citizenship for expressing support for Iran. Weather forecast, mainly cloudy, one or two light rain patches at first, sunny intervals during the day. Temperatures will range between 23 and 27 degrees, moderate easterly winds, occasionally fresh offshore at first. It is 24 degrees and the humidity is 80%. The news from RTHK.
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0: RTHK, the news at 3 with Francis Punia. The Commissioner of the Ministry of Foreign Affairs in Hong Kong, Chui Jun Chun, says he believes the SAR has its own influence to become a hub for mediation. Speaking at a contest on diplomatic knowledge at the Polytechnic University, Chui said he's confident that more nations will join the Hong Kong-based International Organization for Mediation, which currently has 41 members.
1: When the United Nations was first established, there were only 51 founding member states. It is a bit of an overstatement to say that all 193 member states of the United Nations will join the International Organization for Mediation, but I believe the organization will grow to have more than 51 member states.
0: Spain's health minister Monica Garcia says the cruise ship hit with an outbreak of hantavirus is expected to arrive in the Canary Islands later today.

0: At a press conference in Madrid, Garcia noted that Spanish nationals on board the Dutch-flagged MV Hondius will get priority to disembark.
1: As you are well aware, the ship is entering the final stage of its journey to the Canary Islands. The planned operation involves the vessel remaining at anchor within the harbor basin, assisted by a tugboat. All passengers will disembark wearing an FFP2 face mask as an additional precautionary measure. These masks will also be worn by staff involved in operational contact during transfers, including bus transfers and logistics personnel. I would like to clarify that neither the luggage nor the body of the deceased will disembark in the Canary Islands, but will remain on board along with part of the crew. The vessel will then continue on to the Netherlands, where the full disinfection process and the handling of the remaining items will be carried out in accordance with international protocols.
0: Nearly 150 people will be evacuated after weeks at sea. Three passengers from the ship, a Dutch husband and wife, and a German woman have died, while others have fallen sick with a rare disease which usually spreads among rodents. British Prime Minister Keir Starmer has vowed to remain in office despite his Labour Party's disastrous performance in local elections. Charlie Chung reports.
2: Keir Starmer's biggest electoral test since Labour ousted the Conservatives in 2024 left the British leader under intense pressure after the party suffered historic losses. Alongside the Tories, Labour was hammered by the anti-immigrant reform UK party across England and failed to make inroads north of the border, which was dominated by the Scottish National Party. In Wales, Labour lost control of the government for the first time since the parliament in Cardiff was established 27 years ago. Nationalist Plaid Cymru won 43 seats, falling short of a majority. Reform followed on 34, leaving Labour in third with just 9 seats. Around 5,000 English local council seats, just under a third of the nationwide total, were up for grabs Thursday, alongside the entire parliament in Scotland and Wales. Just 2 years ago, Labour swept the Conservatives from power in a landslide general election victory, but it has failed to deliver promised economic growth and has been plagued by policy missteps and scandals. Insurgent parties have reaped the benefits as Britons struggle with an enduring cost of living crisis.
0: Russian President Vladimir Putin says his country will prevail in its conflict with Ukraine, comparing the battle with World War II. Addressing the nation during the Victory Day parade in Moscow's Red Square, the Russian leader said preserving the memory of the great patriotic war is a matter of honor. Victory Day celebrates the defeat of Nazi Germany by Soviet forces.
3: Залог успеха – наша моральная, нравственная сила, отвага и доблесть.
4: We will always remember the feat of the Soviet people. The key to success is our moral and ethical strength, our courage and valor, our unity and our ability to endure everything and overcome any trial. We have a common goal. Everyone is making a personal contribution behind the lines. I am firmly convinced that our cause is just, we are together, and victory has always been and will always be ours. Glory to the victorious nation, glory to the veterans, glory to the armed forces of Russia.
0: Bahrain's Interior Ministry says the country's security services have dismantled an organization accused of links to Iran's Revolutionary Guards and arrested 41 of its suspected members. Bahrain has cracked down on those expressing support or sympathy for Tehran. Last month, the kingdom stripped 69 people of citizenship for expressing support for Iran. With the forecast, mainly cloudy, one or two light rain patches at first. Sunny intervals during the day, temperatures will range between 23 and 27 degrees. Moderate easterly winds, occasionally fresh offshore at first. It is 24 degrees and the humidity is 81%. The news from RTHK.
5: 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This is Night Music.

0: RTHK, the news at 4 with Francis Punia. The Commissioner of the Ministry of Foreign Affairs in Hong Kong, Chui Jin Chun, says he believes the SAR has its own influence to become a hub for mediation. Speaking at a contest on diplomatic knowledge at the Polytechnic University, Chui said he's confident that more nations will join the Hong Kong-based International Organization for Mediation, which currently has 41 members.
1: When the United Nations was first established, there were only 51 founding member states. It is a bit of an overstatement to say that all 193 member states of the United Nations will join the International Organization for Mediation, but I believe the organization will grow to have more than 51 member states.
0: Spain's health minister, Monica Garcia, says the cruise ship hit with an outbreak of hantavirus is expected to arrive in the Canary Islands later today. At a press conference in Madrid, Garcia noted that Spanish nationals on board the Dutch-flagged MV Hondius will get priority to disembark.
2: As you are well aware, the ship is entering the final stage of its journey to the Canary Islands. The planned operation involves the vessel remaining at anchor within the harbor basin, assisted by a tugboat. All passengers will disembark wearing an FFP2 face mask as an additional precautionary measure.

0: sector. These masks will also be worn by staff involved in operational contact during transfers, including bus transfers and logistics personnel. I would like to clarify that neither the luggage nor the body of the deceased will disembark in the Canary Islands, but will remain on board along with part of the crew. The vessel will then continue on to the Netherlands, where the full disinfection process and the handling of the remaining items will be carried out in accordance with international protocols.
1: Nearly 150 people will be evacuated after weeks at sea. Three passengers from the ship, a Dutch husband and wife, and a German woman have died, while others have fallen sick with a rare disease which usually spreads among rodents. British Prime Minister Keir Starmer has vowed to remain in office despite his Labour Party's disastrous performance in local elections. Charlie Chun reports.
2: Keir Starmer's biggest electoral test since Labour ousted the Conservatives in 2024 left the British leader under intense pressure after the party suffered historic losses. Alongside the Tories, Labour was hammered by the anti-immigrant reform UK party across England and failed to make inroads north of the border, which was dominated by the Scottish National Party. In Wales, Labour lost control of the government for the first time since the Parliament in Cardiff was established 27 years ago. Nationalist Plaid Cymru won 43 seats, falling short of a majority. Reform followed on 34, leaving Labour in third with just 9 seats. Around 5,000 English local council seats, just under a third of the nationwide total, were up for grabs Thursday, alongside the entire Parliament in Scotland and Wales. Just 2 years ago, Labour swept the Conservatives from power in a landslide general election victory, but it has failed to deliver promised economic growth and has been plagued by policy missteps and scandals. Insurgent parties have reaped the benefits as Britain struggles with an enduring cost of living crisis.
1: Russian President Vladimir Putin says his country will prevail in its conflict with Ukraine, comparing the battle with World War II. Addressing the nation during the Victory Day parade in Moscow's Red Square, the Russian leaders said preserving the memory of the Great Patriotic War is a matter of honor. Victory Day celebrates the defeat of Nazi Germany by Soviet forces.
3: Залог успеха – наша моральная, нравственная сила, отвага и доблесть.
4: We will always remember the feat of the Soviet people. The key to success is our moral and ethical strength, our courage and valor, our unity and our ability to endure everything and overcome any trial. We have a common goal. Everyone is making a personal contribution behind the lines. I am firmly convinced that our cause is just, we are together, and victory has always been and will always be ours. Glory to the victorious nation, glory to the veterans, glory to the armed forces of Russia.
1: Bahrain's Interior Ministry says the country's security services have dismantled an organization accused of links to Iran's Revolutionary Guards and arrested 41 of its suspected members. Bahrain has cracked down on those expressing support or sympathy for Tehran. Last month, the kingdom stripped 69 people of citizenship for expressing support for Iran. With the forecast for today, mainly cloudy, one or two light rain patches at first. Sunny intervals during the day, temperatures will range between 23 and 27 degrees. Moderate easterly winds, occasionally fresh offshore at first. It is 23 degrees and the humidity is 82%. The news from RTHK.

0: RTHK, the news at 5 with Francis Bunia. The Commissioner of the Ministry of Foreign Affairs in Hong Kong, Chui Jiang Chun, says he believes the SAR has its own influence to become a hub for mediation. Speaking at a contest on diplomatic knowledge at the Polytechnic University, Chui said he's confident that more nations will join the Hong Kong-based International Organization for Mediation, which currently has 41 members.
1: When the United Nations was first established, there were only 51 founding member states. It is a bit of an overstatement to say that all 193 member states of the United Nations will join the International Organization for Mediation, but I believe the organization will grow to have more than 51 member states.
0: Spain's health minister, Monica Garcia, says the cruise ship hit with an outbreak of hantavirus is expected to arrive in the Canary Islands later today. At a press conference in Madrid, Garcia noted that Spanish nationals on board the Dutch-flagged MV Hondius will get priority to disembark.
2: As you are well aware, the ship is entering the final stage of its journey to the Canary Islands. The planned operation involves the vessel remaining at anchor within the harbor basin, assisted by a tugboat. All passengers will disembark wearing an FFP2 face mask as an additional precautionary measure. These masks will also be worn by staff involved in operational contact during transfers, including bus transfers and logistics personnel. I would like to clarify that neither the luggage nor the body of the deceased will disembark in the Canary Islands, but will remain on board along with part of the crew. The vessel will then continue on to the Netherlands, where the full disinfection process and the handling of the remaining items will be carried out in accordance with international protocols.
0: Nearly 150 people will be evacuated after weeks at sea. Three passengers from the ship, a Dutch husband and wife, and a German woman have died, while others have fallen sick with a rare disease which usually spreads among rodents. British Prime Minister Keir Starmer has vowed to remain in office despite his Labour Party's disastrous performance in local elections. Charlie Chung reports.
3: Keir Starmer's biggest electoral test since Labour ousted the Conservatives in 2024 left the British leader under intense pressure after the party suffered historic losses. Alongside the Tories, Labour was hammered by the anti-immigrant reform UK party across England and failed to make inroads north of the border, which was dominated by the Scottish National Party. In Wales, Labour lost control of the government for the first time since the Parliament in Cardiff was established 27 years ago. Nationalist Plaid Cymru won 43 seats, falling short of a majority. Reform followed on 34, leaving Labour in third with just 9 seats. Around 5,000 English local council seats, just under a third of the nationwide total, were up for grabs Thursday, alongside the entire Parliament in Scotland and Wales. Just 2 years ago, Labour swept the Conservatives from power in a landslide general election victory, but it has failed to deliver promised economic growth and has been plagued by policy missteps and scandals. Insurgent parties have reaped the benefits as Britons struggle with an enduring cost of living crisis.
0: Russian President Vladimir Putin says his country will prevail in its conflict with Ukraine, comparing the battle with World War II. Addressing the nation during the Victory Day parade in Moscow's Red Square, the Russian leader said preserving the memory of the great patriot of war is a matter of honor. Victory Day celebrates the defeat of Nazi Germany by Soviet forces.
4: We will always remember the feat of the Soviet people. The key to success is our moral and ethical strength, our courage and valor, our unity and our ability to endure everything and overcome any trial. We have a common goal. Everyone is making a personal contribution behind the lines. I am firmly convinced that our cause is just, we are together, and victory has always been and will always be ours. Glory to the victorious nation, glory to the veterans, glory to the armed forces of Russia.
0: Bahrain's Interior Ministry says the country's security services have dismantled an organization accused of links to Iran's Revolutionary Guards and arrested 41 of its suspected members. Bahrain has cracked down on those expressing support or sympathy for Tehran. Last month, the kingdom stripped 69 people of citizenship for expressing support for Iran. With the forecast for today, mainly cloudy, one or two light rain patches at first, sunny intervals during the day with a maximum temperature of around 27 degrees, moderate easterly winds. It is 23 degrees and the humidity is 81%. The news from RTHK.
5: With great morning music to

0: RTHK, the news at 6 with Francis Bunia. The Commissioner of the Ministry of Foreign Affairs in Hong Kong, Chui Jian Chun, says he believes the SAR has its own influence to become a hub for mediation. Speaking at a contest on diplomatic knowledge at the Polytechnic University, Chui said he's confident that more nations will join the Hong Kong-based International Organization for Mediation, which currently has 41 members.
1: When the United Nations was first established, there were only 51 founding member states. It is a bit of an overstatement to say that all 193 member states of the United Nations will join the International Organization for Mediation, but I believe the organization will grow to have more than 51 member states.
0: Spain's health minister Monica Garcia says the cruise ship hit with an outbreak of hantavirus is expected to arrive in the Canary Islands later today. At a press conference in Madrid, Garcia noted that Spanish nationals on board the Dutch-flagged MV Hondius will get priority to disembark.
2: As you are well aware, the ship is entering the final stage of its journey to the Canary Islands. The planned operation involves the vessel remaining at anchor within the harbor basin, assisted by a tugboat. All passengers will disembark wearing an FFP2 face mask as an additional precautionary measure. These masks will also be worn by staff involved in operational contact during transfers, including bus transfers and logistics personnel. I would like to clarify that neither the luggage nor the body of the deceased will disembark in the Canary Islands, but will remain on board along with part of the crew. The vessel will then continue on to the Netherlands, where the full disinfection process and the handling of the remaining items will be carried out in accordance with international protocols.
0: Nearly 150 people will be evacuated after weeks at sea. Three passengers from the ship, a Dutch husband and wife and a German woman, have died, while others have fallen sick with a rare disease which usually spreads among rodents. British Prime Minister Keir Starmer has vowed to remain in office despite his Labour Party's disastrous performance in local elections. Charlie Cheung reports.
3: Keir Starmer's biggest electoral test since Labour ousted the Conservatives in 2024 left the British leader under intense pressure after the party suffered historic losses. Alongside the Tories, Labour was hammered by the anti-immigrant reform UK party across England and failed to make inroads north of the border, which was dominated by

0: the Scottish National Party. In Wales, Labour lost control of the government for the first time since the Parliament in Cardiff was established 27 years ago. Nationalist Plaid Cymru won 43 seats, falling short of a majority. Reform followed on 34, leaving Labour in third with just 9 seats. Around 5,000 English local council seats, just under a third of the nationwide total, were up for grabs Thursday, alongside the entire Parliament in Scotland and Wales. Just 2 years ago, Labour swept the Conservatives from power in a landslide general election victory, but it has failed to deliver promised economic growth and has been plagued by policy missteps and scandals. Insurgent parties have reaped the benefits as Britain struggles with an enduring cost of living crisis.
1: Russian President Vladimir Putin says his country will prevail in its conflict with Ukraine, comparing the battle with World War II. Addressing the nation during the Victory Day parade in Moscow's Red Square, the Russian leader said preserving the memory of the Great Patriotic War is a matter of honor. Victory Day celebrates the defeat of Nazi Germany by Soviet forces.
2: Залог успеха – наша моральная, нравственная сила, отвага и доблесть.
3: We will always remember the feat of the Soviet people. The key to success is our moral and ethical strength, our courage and valor, our unity and our ability to endure everything and overcome any trial. We have a common goal. Everyone is making a personal contribution behind the lines. I am firmly convinced that our cause is just, we are together, and victory has always been and will always be ours. Glory to the victorious nation, glory to the veterans, glory to the armed forces of Russia.
1: Bahrain's Interior Ministry says the country's security services have dismantled an organization accused of links to Iran's Revolutionary Guards and arrested 41 of its suspected members. Bahrain has cracked down on those expressing support or sympathy for Tehran. Last month, the kingdom stripped 69 people of citizenship for expressing support for Iran. Weather forecast for today, mainly cloudy, one or two light rain patches at first. Sunny intervals during the day with a maximum temperature of around 27 degrees. Moderate easterly winds. Right now at the observatory, it is 23 degrees and the humidity is 83%. The news from RTHK.

Buried. The single releases sound like this, kind of cute and catchy. Listen to the album, and she explores all sorts of musical territory. Very nice. Simple Minds, Alive and Kicking, kicking us off for this early Sunday session. My name's Steve James. A bit of a mix. I've tried to... but Hal the computer's offered me up a... because Hal's in charge, for the most part. Every now and then I can hit override. but not often enough. A lot of sort of rock territory covered today. Bit of classic, semi-classic rock. But so I've had to space them out a little bit. So, I don't want to blast your Sunday morning to bits. For example, a little Flower of Love and American Wedding. She does, she does, she does. I do, I do.

doing it again every morning. It's Sugar Ray on RTHK Radio 3. There's a couple of things I'd like to get to this morning as you get yourself together or stay right where you are. It's your plan. It's your weekend. It's your Sunday, unless you've got a big family, in which case it's not your Sunday. I've got a cat-related... I like to bring the pets into things. I'm not sure if I shared it with you. Did I share it with you last week? I had a fight with a cat last weekend. It's a whole nother story. It took attitude with me. I thought it was being cute. No, it wasn't. I also found it had been declawed. That made life a little easier. But we'll get to another time. Have you ever noticed sometimes your cat simply stops eating in the middle of feeding time? Why does that happen? Enter stage left, the scientists. We'll get to that. Also, perhaps our so-called computer overlords still have a few things to work on. A Claude A1 technology agent, AI, powered by Claude Opus model, deleted an entire database at Pocket OS, a software provider for car rental businesses. All the money is going to AI to be the first, the best, and the betterest. But there's nowhere near the same amount of money going into the safeguards. But we'll get to that. That's what I hope to get to a little while. We did Sugar Ray? We did Sugar Ray. Okay. Let's go to I was going to say the middle of the row, but actually it's the end of the line with the Travelling Wilburys all-star lineup.

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3: Feeding wild animals or feral pigeons can cause nuisance and environmental hygiene issues. According to the newly amended Wild Animals Protection Ordinance, starting from August 1st, 2024, anyone who feeds wild animals or feral pigeons without permission will be liable to a fixed penalty of $5,000 or may be prosecuted. The maximum penalty is a fine of $100,000 and 1 year imprisonment upon conviction, all for no feeding.
4: An employee can have a creative mind even if he is advanced in years. A colleague can manage the team well even if she is young. What matters most to customers is service standard. As an employer, why would you care about the age of your employees? A good employee is one who performs well. Age doesn't matter when it comes to recruitment, promotion, or training opportunities. Count on talent, not age, in employment.

recorded hundreds of years ago. That's Needles and Pins, coming from The Searchers, Del Shannon and Runaway from a good year, 1961. Good to have you along. My name's Steve James for a little wake-up call, as it were. Have you ever noticed that sometimes, now this isn't for everybody, this is for cat owners, those beloved members of your family who own you. Have you ever noticed that sometimes your cat simply stops eating in the middle of feeding time? Scientists say that when cats suddenly stop eating, it's not because they're full or arguably being fussy. They may just be bored of the smell. In a controlled study, even hungry cats often ate only part of their food before stopping, but they resumed eating later or when given something new. Researchers found that a cat's appetite declines as it gets used to a food's scent, a process similar to what humans sometimes experience. Changing the smell, even without changing the food, sorry, I'm eating cat food, was shown to reignite cats' interest in eating. So this helps explain why cats prefer small, varied meals, reflecting their evolution as solitary hunters, and could guide better feeding strategies for picky, aging and overweight cats. This study funded by Society of Cats, who want access to buffet meals.

New Radicals, you get what you give. Dermot Kennedy a little while ago on RTHK Radio 3. Good to have you along for a Sunday morning. We're going to turn to some heroes now. Jukebox heroes coming from a foreigner.

I don't know why it makes me smile, but it does when Kiss is worked into a Sunday morning with those crazy, crazy, crazy nights on RTHK Radio 3. Fallout Boy.

0: RTHK, it's 7 o'clock. This is Weekend AM with Tony Sabine. This morning, global health authorities assemble in the Canary Islands to begin the evacuation of passengers from a ship hit by the deadly hantavirus. Russian President Vladimir Putin says an end to hostilities between Russia and Ukraine could soon be possible. And the Commissioner of the Ministry of Foreign Affairs in Hong Kong says the SAR can become a hub for mediation. A cruise ship hit with the deadly hantavirus outbreak is headed for Spain's Canary Islands, where most of the nearly 150 people on board will be evacuated from the vessel and flown home after weeks at sea. The Dutch-flagged MV Hondius is expected to reach waters off Tenerife later today, where senior WHO officials will help coordinate the ship's evacuation. Three passengers from the ship, a Dutch husband and wife, and a German woman have died, while others have fallen sick with the rare disease, which usually spreads among rodents. The Director General of the WHO, Tedros Adhanom Ghebreyesus, reassured the local population of Tenerife that the situation was unlike the COVID pandemic.
1: This disease is not COVID, and we have said it many times as WHO. And when we say this, we don't take it lightly. And then, of course, the other issue I'd like to say, which I also indicated in my message to the people of Tenerife, is the risk to the population, to the local population, is low.
0: The WHO has classified everybody on board the Dutch-flagged vessel as a high-risk contact. However, Maria van Herkhove, the WHO acting director of the Department of Epidemic and Pandemic Threat Management, clarified that it is for operational purposes and that no one on board has shown any symptoms of the illness.
2: We're talking about their risk, yes. So the risk to the general public is low. The risk to the people in the Canary Islands is low. So we do need to continue to contextualize this because of all the attention right now, people may think that the risk is growing. It's not.
0: Russian President Vladimir Putin says the conflict with Ukraine is winding down as the first day of a U.S.-brokered ceasefire was marked by mutual accusations of violations. Putin spoke after telling soldiers at the scaled-down World War II victory parade in Moscow that they were fighting an aggressive force in Ukraine backed by all of NATO and describing his goals as just. Russian authorities typically mark the Victory Day parade with pomp and grandeur, but a string of Ukrainian long-range attacks in recent weeks prompted the Kremlin to ramp up security measures and downsize this year's celebrations. Still, Putin says Moscow remains open to direct talks with Kyiv.
3: Whoever wants to meet can come. Let them come to Moscow, and we will meet. A meeting in a

0: third country is also possible, but only once final agreements have been reached on a peace treaty for a long-term historical perspective to take part in this event and sign. But it must be a final step.
1: Putin added that Russia was close to a serious gas and oil deal with China. He did not reveal the details of the potential agreement, but said it could be finalized during his upcoming visit to Beijing.
0: I will not talk about this now, but in principle, we are at a very advanced stage of agreement on making a serious, very substantial step forward in the gas and oil sector. A serious step. But I will not get ahead of myself on these issues. As I see it, and as my colleagues have reported to me, almost all the key issues have been agreed. If it proves possible to finalize them and put the finishing touch during the visit.
1: Locally, the Commissioner of the Ministry of Foreign Affairs in Hong Kong, Cui Jianchun, says the SAR can become a hub for mediation. Speaking at a contest on diplomatic knowledge at the Polytechnic University, Cui said he's confident that more nations will join the Hong Kong-based International Organization for Mediation, which currently has 41 members.
2: When the United Nations was first established, there were only 51 founding member states. It is a bit of an overstatement to say that all 193 member states of the United Nations will join the International Organization for Mediation, but I believe the organization will grow to have more than 51 member states.
1: And the weather forecast for today, mainly cloudy, one or two light rain patches at first, sunny intervals in the afternoon. The maximum temperature will be about 27 degrees. Right now it's 23 degrees Celsius and the humidity is 82%. You're listening to RTHK. The time now is 5 minutes past seven. British Prime Minister Keir Starmer has vowed to remain in office despite his Labour Party's disastrous performance in local elections. Charlie Chun reports.
3: Keir Starmer's biggest electoral test since Labour ousted the Conservatives in 2024 left the British leader under intense pressure after the party suffered historic losses. Alongside the Tories, Labour was hammered by the anti-immigrant reform UK party across England and failed to make inroads north of the border, which was dominated by the Scottish National Party. In Wales, Labour lost control of the government for the first time since the Parliament in Cardiff was established 27 years ago. Nationalist Plaid Cymru won 43 seats, falling short of a majority. Reform followed on 34, leaving Labour in third with just 9 seats. Around 5,000 English local council seats, just under a third of the nationwide total, were up for grabs Thursday, alongside the entire Parliament in Scotland and Wales. Just 2 years ago, Labour swept the Conservatives from power in a landslide general election victory, but it has failed to deliver promised economic growth and has been plagued by policy missteps and scandals. Insurgent parties have reaped the benefits as Britain struggle with an enduring cost of living crisis.
1: London has been celebrating the life and work of David Attenborough as the veteran British broadcaster turned 100 on Friday. Museum events, nature walks and tree plantings were part of the celebrations, along with a week of special broadcasts on the BBC. At the Royal Albert Hall, Attenborough was honoured with a live concert and standing ovation from the audience. Britain's Prince William also paid tribute to the broadcaster, praising his work on how people see planet Earth.
4: David, for decades your voice has been a constant in our lives, guiding us through rainforests and oceans, over mountains and into the very fabric of life. Through your boundless curiosity, gentle wisdom, and unwavering dedication, you have opened our eyes to the beauty of our planet and to its fragility, reminding us of our collective responsibility to protect it.
1: Analysts are poring over dozens of previously classified files on alleged UFO sightings in the United States that have been released on the orders of US President Donald Trump. He says previous administrations haven't been transparent when it comes to aliens. Charlie Chun reports.
3: Donald Trump says it was an honor to get defense officials to reveal the government files so people can decide for themselves, in his words, what the hell is going on. Critics say it's just an attempt to distract the public from America's war with Iran or the Jeffrey Epstein scandal. But do the 160 or so documents on aliens, extraterrestrial life,

0: and UFOs contained a smoking gun.
1: I think what we have here is quantity over quality.
0: UFO analyst Nick West says a lot of the files are old, going back to the 1940s and 50s even, and they contain some very disappointing redacted videos.
1: And all we see is little white dots moving around on the screen, and we're unable to identify them because they're so small. We hear lots of interesting stories, though. There's lots of pilot reports and mission reports that are interesting on the face of them, but we have no way of verifying them. And when they're paired up with the video really doesn't match what the pilot is saying. So we really don't have great evidence of any kind of advanced technology, and certainly not something like extraterrestrials.
0: West says people can be convinced they've seen something that's out of this world, and while they don't usually make things up, eyewitness testimony is known to be very, very bad.
1: People think they see these amazing things flying through the sky when it's something like a meteor or a plane. So what we need is actual good video to corroborate these eyewitness accounts, and that's something we just simply don't have here.
0: So that's one UFO expert who's not impressed. But the release of the records is likely to fuel fresh debate over both government secrecy and whether life does indeed exist elsewhere in the cosmos.
2: Sports, and in tennis, Jannik Sinner extended his Masters 1000 win streak to 29 matches as he dispatched Sebastian Offner 6-3, 6-4 in the second round of the Rome Masters. And another quick check of the weather. Forecast for today, mainly cloudy, one or two light rain patches at first, sunny intervals in the afternoon. It's 23 degrees Celsius and humidity 83%. 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
3: Radio 3. Now here comes the musical elite of the past. Now our crew come get some sunshine. Summertime vibes come back again. Tell all your friend, man.

The Weird and Wonderful World of Sugar Rush Beat Company and A Love at Pedro Banton a little while ago. And the Reggae Revolution, grooving in the mid-90s, reflecting on the mid-60s. That's how it works. Good morning. My name's Steve James, and we're together as one for a Sunday morning. Thank you for having us nearby. Coming up, it's time to turn to our supercomputer overlords. They still have a few things to work on. I give you Claude's Code Goes Rogue. It's another update of our AI world. Every single part of our everyday has got a bit of AI in it, including this program. After a little, I think, should we go Soup Dragons or Feeder? We'll go Feeder.

good fun. Soup Dragons and I'm Free on RTHK Radio Free. Perhaps our so-called computer overlords. They still need to work on a few things. A Claude AI agent, if you know what that is, a Claude AI agent powered by Anthropic's Claude Opus model. What are these sounds coming out of my mouth? It deleted an entire database at Pocket OS, a software provider for car rental businesses. The autonomous coding agent caused a company-wide outage when it wiped both the live database and backups during what was described as a routine task. Founder Ger Crane said the AI acted on its own initiative, attempting to fix an issue by executing a destructive command without permission or confirmation. It later apologized. I am sorry for wiping your database. Because they talk like that. And produced, 10 years ago, and produced a written explanation admitting it ignored safety rules against irreversible actions. Unbelievable. Very believable. The outage left customers unable to access recent reservations or sign-ups. This is just the tip of the AI, of the A1 technology iceberg. It says it got rid of all the backups. However, the data was later restored. Somehow. But the incident raised concerns, you don't say, about AI safety in production systems. And we want to let these things drive our cars.

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This will be the last time. I don't think so. They've got a new album out. It's Rolling Stones from yesteryear. Dusty Springfield a little while ago. And RTHK Radio 3 mixing and a matching them up for a Sunday morning.

Wow, we had The Last Time from the Rolling Stones a little while ago. And they're very much still around, you know, with a new album out. And I'm Still Standing. Elton John, wow, what a career. He just keeps reappearing in all sorts of things. He's been sampled into, what's the Australian outfit that have been sampling Elton John's stuff? His songs just live forever, plus duets and new projects that he's working on. Still Standing, Elton John on Radio 3.

The mainland and Hong Kong are connected. We all do our best with what we have to achieve a bright future together.